0: Ecuador. And in tennis, Maya Joint is the latest Australian through to round two at Wimbledon. The 20-year-old held on to defeat seven-time champion Serena Williams in three sets, 6-3, 6-7, 6-3. That's the latest Vision National News. I'm Jaden James.
1: Oh, that smells unreal.
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0: And that was Miles Minnick with New Birth, which is rather appropriate for the special guest we've got in the studio this morning. We are speaking to Jenny Gurry from Diamond Women. Yeah, tell us a little bit, brief an overview of Diamond Women, Jenny.
1: Oh, thank you so much for having me, Phil.
0: Our pleasure.
1: Diamond Women, or what we affectionately call Diamond, is an organization that's set up to help women primarily at that decision-making point when they see two lines on the stick or their period's late and they're like, I think I might be pregnant. And it's not just a moment of crisis. It's a moment where every fear kind of collides with this unknown of carrying a baby to term and what does motherhood look like. So it can be quite daunting for a lot of women.
0: Yeah, particularly if it's an unplanned pregnancy.
1: Yeah.
0: What are we going to do?
1: Yeah, exactly.
0: What am I going to do?
1: Yes, and that's what they feel. They're like, what am I going to do? Like, it's not just about the pregnancy. It's about all the things surrounding it. It's about the relationship, the support, what parents are going to say around finances, career.
0: Mm.
1: Are they university studying? Are they navigating domestic violence? Are they struggling with their mental health? Are they navigating homelessness? Like, it's a little bit more complicated than the pregnancy.
0: You can't just put it in a box and say that's that.
1: It would be easier if we could, but yeah. No, unfortunately not.
0: Yeah. So how long have you been going with?
1: So this year, 20 years.
0: 20 years. So I know, Jenny, that you are not just the CEO of Diamond Women, but you're also the founder as well. So
1: What
0: was the gap in the market that wasn't there that you thought, oh, we need to start something new here?
1: That's exactly what I found when we started it. I saw statistics on the number of terminations happening in Australia and across the world, and I was quite aghast at the numbers. And I thought, all right, well, being raised with a strict Catholic dad, what would my parents say? And where would I go? Like, who would be the first person that I spoke to if that was my situation? And so my background was in business, and I looked at, online to see what was available, and that's where I saw a gap, that there was organizations that we knew that abortion clinics existed. Sure, that was definitely an option. But what if I wasn't sure? What if I could continue the pregnancy but had more support? I would need more support. And that's where I saw a massive gap. And so I thought, all right, well, being a woman of faith, I'm like, yeah, I'll give it a shot. And if it goes belly up, I'll just go get another job. But so 20 years later, it's still going and going.
0: And still going and still growing as well, isn't it?
1: Yes.
0: Yeah. So you mentioned now your Christian faith. What part did that play and what part does it still play in the work that you do?
1: Look, this is at the heart of it. It's truly a ministry. We are reaching out into the community and helping women at points where they feel most vulnerable. And so our job is to be like the Good Samaritan. So when they're feeling broken and injured and people are going around them and they feel quite alone and isolated, we pick them up, put them on our donkey per se, and then we take them to an inn where we are also the innkeeper, where we heal them, tend to their needs and get them strong so that they can carry on. And we cover the cost.
0: So it's free?
1: Yes. All our services are completely free of charge.
0: That's amazing. Yeah. So somebody's found themselves in that situation that they have an unplanned pregnancy. They don't know what to do. They don't know what their options are. They're 6 and 7. It's a very emotional time for them. They hear about you. They ring you up. What are you going to say to them?
1: Great question. So we would say, firstly, well done. You've come to the right place. We can definitely help you. And then we would say, what is going on for you? Just to get a small snapshot of what services they are, because we look after 4 different types of women. So we help women that are unsure about what they're going to choose and what the path looks like for them. We choose women that are quite determined to have a determination, and we want them to know that there's support available for them if they go ahead and they need that afterwards. We provide support for general pregnancy support. So that works for a lot of women that are new immigrants, refugees, asylum seekers, or migrant workers that come to Australia, find themselves pregnant and have access to no family and no supports through that journey. And then we also do a lot of post-abortion counselling, so grief and trauma counselling associated with the decision to terminate their pregnancy that they find that they need afterwards.
0: Sounds from what you said that it's a really non-judgmental sort of comfortable environment, and that, I mean, clearly as a Christian you would want them not to terminate, but you're not going to preach at them, and if that's their decision, you're still going to be there for them.
1: That's correct. you know, we all have free choice, and we want to equip and empower women to understand what's involved with a termination, what the risks, the pros and cons are, and navigate that, and then for them to reflect that against their own personal values. And so our job is to provide evidence-based information in a really, truly compassionate way so that they can make a really good decision for themselves.
0: Yeah. And what perhaps are some of the misconceptions that people bring along to that maybe first interview with you about what an organisation like you is going to do? Are they expecting to be preached at?
1: No. Most of what we're hearing from clients is that they are just so lost and they're so grateful we exist. So they come in not with any, preconceptions of what they're going to receive. Mm. Outside, most of them are genuinely shocked that there's no charge, that we're there for them, that we don't just offer free counselling and free casework and free advocacy. We offer them free material goods for up to 12 months post-baby. We provide them with referrals to obstetricians. We provide them with referrals to domestic violence and support services and pathways, and help them practically log on and get their Centrelink payments sorted. And we actually provide that holistic wraparound service, including a chaplain if they want to speak to someone about their faith.
0: Mm.
1: So that they have that complete wraparound support, which, you know, go back 100 years or so, or to a different, it's called the village.
0: Yeah.
1: Yeah.
0: That's the old saying, isn't it? It takes a village to raise a child.
1: It really does.
0: Yeah.
1: And so a lot of women don't have a village around them, you know, and so we get the privilege of playing that part.
0: Yeah. And it sounds, I know it's a bit of a cliched phrase. People talk about, we treat them holistically and that type of thing.
1: Yeah.
0: But sometimes it's really appropriate to say that, because it does sound, from what you're saying, as if you're treating the whole of their lives and not just the pregnancy
1: That's
0: bit.
1: That's correct.
0: But you're treating their sort of material needs, as you said.
1: Yeah.
0: You're looking after their
1: financial, emotional, practical, and, you know, if they need spiritual, and then the holistic person. You know?
0: Is mental health an issue for some people?
1: It's about 91% of our clients have got either diagnosed or undiagnosed mental health conditions to some extent. And even the fact that they're facing an unplanned pregnancy does warrant anxiety, you know. Like, that may not be long-term, it may not be a diagnosable thing, but in that moment they are quite anxious and quite stressed. So it does play a part. And if you know the biology of anxiety and whatever, it closes down that, you know, prefrontal cortex to think logically through this. So our job is to help them find that space until they can find that their feet have hit the ground.
0: Yeah. And is there, in inverted commas, a typical woman that you see? I'm guessing I know the answer to this one, but what type of,
1: Look,
0: is there a typical woman that you see?
1: There actually isn't.
0: No.
1: But I will tell you that, you know, we use the word vulnerable quite common. You know, it explains, it's kind of a word that captures a lot. But what we find is that women are tired, they're capable, they're resourceful, they're unsupported, and they're just trying to make a very significant decision with very little margin.
0: Sounds as if they might in some way be powerless. They're just being cast along by the waves of life and adrift on that great ocean and no rudder.
1: That sums it up perfectly. I actually got a call yesterday morning at 7:20 a.m. by one of our clients who's like, her anxieties were being exacerbated by an antagonistic ex-partner.
0: Mm.
1: And we just chatted. And she goes, "I love calling you guys. You give me my power back." And I'm like, "Oh, wow." And thank you.
0: Yeah.
1: And she is like, "No, I've told everyone about you. I am so grateful." And she's from like a different state in extreme like remote areas.
0: Yeah.
1: But just those phone calls, literally in her words, give her power back.
0: Yeah.
1: And how incredible is that?
0: I know. Again, another buzzword, but it's empowering, isn't
1: it? And that's what we're in the business of.
0: Yeah. And do a lot of the women that you speak, do they not know their choices?
1: They know that termination is a choice, but they've also like either come across women where that hasn't been a great decision for them, and or it doesn't align with their values, or they always wanted to be a mum but the timing's not quite right, or right now the circumstances aren't peak for being a mum, and so they can feel like the pressures. And so if we can remove the pressures, then the pregnancy is not the problem. I remember sitting with one couple, like husband and wife, and he was quite concerned about the finances. They already had two children. He wanted to move to a nicer area and put his children through private school. And I made an offhand remark. I just said, you know, so if you won lotto today and you won $1 million, would this pregnancy be a problem? He's like, absolutely not. Mm. And I'm like, so the problem isn't the pregnancy, the problem is the finances. So why don't we get you a financial planner that'll see you for free and help you navigate it? And then maybe this pregnancy won't be a problem. It wasn't a problem.
0: Wow.
1: Yeah.
0: That's amazing, isn't it?
1: It's just perspective.
0: Yeah, it is perspective. And as you say, they perceive the pregnancy to be the problem. It wasn't. It was something else happening in their lives that was the problem.
1: Yeah.
0: Pregnancy was probably a joy once it sorted out the financial issue.
1: Exactly. You know, and I remember, I know I'm talking about men, but we do see mostly women. But, yeah, another gentleman just couldn't. He had two children and his relationship. I said, how's your relationship with your children? And he's like, oh, it's okay. And honestly, it was such a random analogy and I don't know where it came from. I said, oh, have you ever been to one of those parties, you know, you get an invitation and it's planned and it's really laid out and then you go there and it's a little bit boring, ho-hum. And then there's been those other nights where, you know, someone said, just come over, grab a bag of chips, and it's turned out to be one of the best parties you've ever been to. And he went, yes. And I said, well, maybe this child is that party. Mm-hmm. And you could see the lights go on in his eyes and he's like, you're absolutely right. And truth be told, you know, fast forward

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2: And we're talking this morning to Jenny Gary, who's the founder and the CEO of Diamond Women. We were learning just before that break about some of the tremendous support services that they offer to women who find themselves in a situation of an unplanned pregnancy. And yeah, there are so many options that some of the women probably don't appreciate that the options are there. But more than that, you provide support for them, and not just in the area of the pregnancy, but support for all the other issues that are going on in their life, which makes them be thinking perhaps of a termination.
3: That's correct.
2: Yeah. So tell us about some of those support services. We mentioned some briefly, but I was

0: really impressed with some of them when I looked at the website. You have an is it an employment route?
1: Yes.
0: Helping women find a job. There's a mental health sort of expertise and support there. You support the dads to be and that type of thing. But and the one that came, it was something of Bloom. What was it? Something
1: Thrive and Bloom.
0: Thrive and Bloom, yeah. That was it. Tell us about Thrive and Bloom.
1: So the goal with all our programs, if you think about, Phil, if it was your daughter, if she came to see us, how would you want her walking out at the end of her pregnancy? So I'm a mum, so I don't have a daughter, but if I imagined my daughter, I would want her walking out capable of getting a job, like feeling confident, having a solid resume. I'd want her to understand her finances. I'd want her to understand bonding, nutrition, attachment, breastfeeding, exercise, the importance of my mental health and taking care of me, the importance of like making sure that baby has checkups and what things to look out for. And I would want her to know that she had some girlfriends around her, so she had a good social connection, and that she was healthy and physically strong. Mm. So we reverse engineered that per se. So we created programs so that when a woman exits our program, we can say that she has met some of those markers. So our Thrive and Bloom program is around helping her understand like financial literacy, understanding budgeting, also understanding like what things cost, what are needs, what are wants, what are priorities, how do you do that. The Employ Her program is about training and equipping her to find her goals, her strengths, also how to do a resume. We do role plays with them for interviews. We have a few excess resources that we can help them for uniforms and outfits for work to get interviews. Not that we're trying to rush women straight back into the workforce, but at least have them going, okay, well, when baby hits one, what do I want to do? Do I want to re-engage in studies and pursue some of the goals that I had before I fell pregnant? And I want to be able to be a good, strong mum and have girlfriends around me. So the programs provide that psychosocial support. They get a gift when they attend. They get a beautiful morning tea. They learn great stuff, connect with great girls along the same journey. Because if you're pregnant, going into a church and joining a playgroup with, you know, those married mums with their Mercedes doesn't quite connect. So we want somewhere where they can connect with women in a similar stage of life, on a similar journey, that can form absolute wonderful friendships.
0: Yeah. Do you ever get women coming along to you, maybe the first or second time, and just simply not realising the options that they have available to them?
1: Oh, absolutely. And a lot of them go, it's kind of like that fight or flight, like they're paralyzed. Like, you know, I know a termination, and termination seems like the best option because then my life can get back to what it was.
0: Yeah.
1: And I think that's one of the biggest misconceptions, is that people think if I terminate, then it's just the way it was. But they're never the same, and they're never the way they were. And so we want to make sure that they understand that as part of the decision making, and that they can see that there is a pathway forward, and just sit there and find the support, find that safe space to breathe.
0: Yeah.
1: Because no one should make a life-altering decision in isolation, in panic and fear.
0: And it should be an informed choice.
1: That's right.
0: Yeah. But, yeah, and there will be some women, and you've explained all the options to them and all the support that you will provide, and that it is all free, but they still think that an abortion is the way to go. How do you handle that situation?
1: With grace and kindness and like love and support, and we do what Jesus does. He said, we'll be here at the other end, you know, like if you need us afterwards, we're here, we're not going anywhere, and our support is still free of charge.
0: So do you get many of those people who decided that they would go for a termination coming back to you for sort of what you call post-abortion counselling?
1: Yes, we get quite, you know, if we get women that choose to make that decision, they do come back for post-abortion counselling afterwards, often not immediately. There's usually a bit of time. But we do see women that didn't know about us before they had a termination that come in and say, I wish I had have known about you. Mm. And 41% of our clients are post-abortive clients.
0: Yeah. And is there guilt and what if sort of questions associated with those people?
1: There's a whole range of emotions. There is there's remorse, there's sadness, there's grief, there's loss. Some of them are a little bit like can't understand because this was a choice and that it's legal. So why do I feel that way? Like they can't
0: Their emotions.
1: It's a lot. And so it's a lot to unpack as well. And then some of them feel the full weight of responsibility of that decision. In fact, it wasn't fully, they weren't fully responsible for that decision. Like we often talk about, you know, breaking it up into a pie, and so the government for making it legal has, say, 5% responsibility, and then the boyfriend for taking you there and forcing you and sending you horrible text messages for, you know, six weeks is 80% responsible. So, you know, like there's different components, and it's a lot. And that's why we are, I think, you know, one of the only places in Australia that provides free post-abortion counselling.
0: Yeah, because as people still need to feel, as everybody feels, the grace and love of Jesus Christ. And we know how he sort of dealt with people, the woman at the well and the lady that was being stoned. We know the grace and sort of love that he demonstrated to those people. And that's what you're doing really, isn't it?
1: That's exactly right.
0: Yeah, in a non-judgmental way, saying, look, that decision was made. We can't unmake it, but let's have a look at where we are at the moment.
1: Exactly.
0: Yeah. What are the big challenges facing your organisation?
1: I think it's lack of awareness. So thank you so much.
0: Yeah, I am. Why haven't we heard more about you?
1: We do joke in house that we are the best kept secret in Australia.
0: Why?
1: It comes down to a lot to do with funding, unfortunately, because to compete on Google as a search engine and whatnot, you need a lot of dollars behind each of those Google ads. And we just honestly need more people talking about us, so thank you. And, it's just we are getting there. It's slowly, and we are very grateful for opportunities like this where we can talk about our work and offer it free of charge to anyone,
0: And because it is operating on the Central Coast, isn't
1: it? We've been on the Central Coast 8 years, so have an excellent team up here. And so, if anyone's in the area and wants to pop in and
0: – So, okay, we can make you popular without Google. We can do wonderful things here at REMA. So, look, if everybody's listening, just make a mental note or
1: follow us on social media. That is the
0: Facebook,
1: best way.
0: It's
1: Instagram.
0: Diamond Women.
1: Yes.
0: It's Diamond Women. And, you know, and then next time you have that situation discussing issues with somebody who might need these services, you can go, I know a great place. You can
1: exactly.
0: go, Diamond Women, Diamond Women. So, so funding is a big problem then.
1: Yes, it's just, it's one of those things. We aren't government funded, so we source funding from fundraising events. We've just had our end of financial year campaign finish last night. We have a corporate golf day in September, and we have a spring campaign coming up. But if it's this matters to someone, one of your listeners, if God puts it on their heart, like, partner with us, become part of the village for these women. You know, if you can't physically get around them, like you can with your finance, provide that support around them.
0: Yeah. And what about volunteers? Is it becoming increasingly difficult to find good sort of good volunteers who you
1: there
0: can sort of
1: train?
0: There
1: are amazing people that want to volunteer out there. Unfortunately, the cost of living makes, you know, everyone need to work. But if you do have margin in your life and this is something passionate, you know, that you feel quite passionate about, please reach out to us. We would love to have a chat.
0: Yeah. Okay, finally, Jenny, this morning, there's somebody listening and perhaps their daughter or maybe themselves, they find themselves in this situation with an unplanned pregnancy. They've only just found out. They're panicking. What do they do?
1: A couple of options. They can just give us a call. They're going to speak to someone really kind and warm. Alternatively, they can jump on our website, fill out their details, and someone warm and kind will give them a call or send them an email. And then we're just going to connect with you, have a conversation over the phone. You don't need to use your true name if you're feeling shy or want to remain anonymous. And we're just going to see what way we can help you. Free of charge, no pressure, no obligation, just a safe space to feel really heard.
0: So, and the call number, it's
1: 1300.
0: And this applies to all the offices, so this will get them the Gosford office if they need
1: absolutely.
0: It.
1: Yes, absolutely. Okay. 1300 851 592.
0: 1300 851 592, and you'll speak to one of Jenny's colleagues, and you've seen or heard how kindly and lovely Jenny is. You'll speak to an equally kind and lovely person. if you're just panicking, you don't know what your options are. And that story that you mentioned earlier, Jenny, that when you actually delved into it, the pregnancy wasn't the issue. That wasn't the problem. It was another problem in their lives that was a real problem.
1: Yeah.
0: And it might be the same for you. So, please, if you're that person and if you need help, then it's free of charge. But go to the website. You'll, like I was, you will be blown away at the professionalism and the range of support that is available. It's just astonishing. It really is. As I said, I don't know why more people don't know about you. But we do, because it costs money to advertise. Yeah. Look, it's been an absolute privilege to have you here with us this morning, Jenny.
1: Thank you so much.
0: Anytime you want to come back, you'll be very, very welcome and we can catch up. But yeah, we just pray. We pray that God's blessing will be upon you and your organization and upon these women who need the services that that he would reach out to those and touch their hearts as well.
1: Amen.
0: Amen. 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Right now.

0: As a little boy, it seemed to me that the church knew where it was going. Hi there, I'm Chuck Swindoll. The pulpit was for preaching, and the hymn book was for singing. A congregation was for worship. The gospel was for giving, and a mission was for taking. Now we carry on all kinds of therapy in pulpits today, all kinds of dialogue, all kinds of little strange meanderings, rather than seeking an understanding of who God is and what He has said and then doing it. The church must grow deep in the things of God. That is our highest and noblest calling in the church, to trust and to obey.
1: Author and teacher Chuck Swindoll. 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
4: 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Thanks again to Jenny from that wonderful organisation, Diamond Women. It really is a great resource that we have here on the Central Coast that is, yeah, as Jenny was saying, it's a bit of a secret, and it shouldn't be, because it is fantastic. So if you're interested, go to diamondwomen.com.au, or you can give them a ring if you're really looking for immediate help and you want to speak to somebody today, 1300 851 592. Okay, back to the music with Josh Baldwin. I speak Jesus.

0: deserve.
1: When somebody makes you a promise, there's always a chance they won't come through. Especially when it's a crazy, bizarre, impossible promise. Hi, I'm Nick Vujicic at lifewithoutlimbs.org. Remember when God promised Abraham and Sarah a child? He guaranteed it. Sounds simple, right? But there was just one small itty-bitty problem. Abraham and Sarah were over 100 years old. Not exactly what you call the fertile childbearing years. Hey, Abraham and Sarah went stupid. They probably looked at their wrinkly old bodies and declared the obvious, "Sweetheart, this ain't gonna happen." But instead, Abraham clung to hope. Romans 4 verses 20 and 21 says, "Abraham did not waver regarding the promise of God, but was strengthened in his faith and gave glory to God, being fully persuaded that God had power to do what he had promised." Abraham knew that biology had passed them by, but he was a man of faith. Simply stated, he took God at his word. And you know the story. God not only gave them a son, but fulfilled his promise to make this couple the proud parents of many nations. I'm guessing you're facing an impossible situation right now, and you're probably thinking, "I don't see how God could possibly do what he said." But your God is Abraham's God, and he has power to do what he promised.
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3: Yeah, it's great to hear from Nick Vujicic there. Always an incredible message, a genuine heartfelt message. I like him a lot. Okay, now then, you've probably heard some of the promos that we've got on air about our partnership with the Father's Table. And this is a thing to help those people who are really doing it tough in our community at the moment. And what we're asking you to do is when you're shopping, just buy a little bit extra food, drop it into our office, and then the Father's Table, they will distribute it to those who need it most. So what sort of meals, foods, tins are we looking at? Well, it's got to be non-perishable to begin with. So we're looking for tin meals like sausage and veg or long life milk, 2-minute noodles, pasta packs, boxes of cereal. Yeah, stuff like that that's not going to go off. Just grab an extra can each week, and then over a period of 3 or 4 weeks, you'll have a number of cans to bring into us at the office. If you bring them in to us at 16 Dyer Crescent during office hours, so that's 10 till 2, weekday 10 till 2, we'll put them safely aside, and then we'll pass them on to the Father's Table, and they can distribute to those people, really doing it tough at the moment. Nothing in glass, please. And as I said, nothing perishable. And if you're going for cans, which is the go-to option, I think, ring pulls. Make sure there are ring pulls on the cans so that they're easily accessible. So partner with us, partner with the Father's Table, and together we can make a difference. See what we did there, little play on words, can make, cans. Yeah. Anyway, it's a great initiative. We do this once or twice a year, and it's a really practical way in which we can do as the Bible implores us to do, to feed the hungry. So, put that on your shopping list. As I say, don't buy loads and loads all at once. Just an extra can here and there make a huge difference. Okay, back to the music with Alive City and Belong.
4: I know I'm in a place where you are moving now. I feel it all around.

0: Tasman Central Coast News.
1: In this bulletin, an asylum seeker boat intercepted in Queensland and an Aussie defeats Serena Williams at Wimbledon. With the details, I'm Jaden James. The federal government maintains property prices will grow at a slower pace as new data shows a crash in home values. The Cotality and PropTrack figures reveal house prices have dropped across the nation and the fall is likely to continue. However, the government says the reduction allows more first home buyers to get into the market and prices will gradually head back up. Drivers are being told to expect a rise in fuel prices from today. The government's reduction to the fuel tax is being halved, raising prices by 16 cents per litre. NRMA's Peter Curry says prices have come down from record highs 3 months ago.
2: We've seen pretty significant falls from the record highs in April. We've also taken into consideration the fact that the government cut the excise. Half of that's not now going back on.
1: The fuel excise cut will run until the 2nd of August. An investigation has been launched after an asylum seeker boat was intercepted in far north Queensland. Alex Riddell reports.
3: It's understood at least a dozen people believed to be from China were on board when authorities intercepted the boat at the Cape York Peninsula. Nine News Queensland is reporting the people on board the boat were taken into custody and the incident is being investigated as a people smuggling operation. The area's local member David Kempton last night called for the federal government to do more to protect Australian borders. Posting on social media, he said if such a large vessel was able to venture so far into Australian waters before being detected, it proves there is much more to be done.
1: Alex Riddell reporting. There are further allegations linking Victorian Premier Jacinta Allen to the Big Build scandal. It's claimed as Transport Minister, she wanted to cut a deal with the CFMEU to force the government's preferred labour hire company onto a level crossing removal site. The revelations in The Age are significant because they directly link the Premier's time as Minister to backroom Big Build deal-making. Shadow Infrastructure Minister Evan Mulholland says the Premier has two choices: call a royal commission into the Big Build or quit.
4: She won't, because she's got too much to lose in her successor calling a royal commission. That's the only reason why she won't.
1: Ms. Allen says a royal commission is not necessary. Overseas, the White House Religious Liberty Commission has delivered its summary of a year-long investigation into the threats to faith in the United States. It's heard from 100 witnesses, including mothers who were lied to by school administrators and children who were bullied because of their beliefs. The commission found that religion is not treated as a protected and valued contribution to public life, but as an annoyance to be managed, restricted, or sidelined. It concluded that safeguarding religious liberty requires a change of culture, not just more laws. The Barnabas Aid Ministry is supplying Bibles to some of the 16,000 Christians in the Himalayan Buddhist Kingdom of Bhutan. Access to Christian materials is restricted and believers are marginalised. Barnabas Aid says Bibles help them teach their faith and disciple effectively. In sport, Aussie tennis player Maya Joint says she's still yet to process her win against Serena Williams after cutting short the seven-time champion's return to Wimbledon. The 20-year-old Aussie claimed victory in three sets on centre court. Joint says the atmosphere was amazing.
5: I don't know the last time I played in such a full stadium, so that was amazing. And yeah, stepping out on court with Serena was something I never thought I'd get to do, and I don't think I've quite processed it yet.
1: Joint is one of five Aussies to make it through on a day of mixed results, five others failing to progress. That's the latest Vision National News. I'm Jaden James.
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The dream is fading, now I'm staring at the door. I know it's over cause my feet have hit the cold floor. Check my reflection, I ain't feeling what I see. It's no mystery.

Yeah, another one of those great ones from Toby Mac there, Made to Love. It's coming up to roundabout 11:15 on this Wednesday morning. Thanks for tuning in to Rima Central Coast. We love it when people do that. Who have we got next for you? We have got Colton Dixon with The Love I Have for You.

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4: You're listening to Rima Mornings with me, Phil, and well, actually, we're all out of time this morning. Thanks for your company. I've got a closing quotation. It comes from Timothy Keller, who's a well-known pastor and an even better-known author in America, and this is what he says. He says, "The gospel is this. We are more sinful and flawed than we ever dared believed, yet at the same time more loved and accepted in Jesus Christ than we ever dared hope." Yeah, I like it so much, I'm going to read it again. We are more sinful and flawed than we ever dared believe, yet at the same time more loved and accepted in Jesus Christ than we ever dared hope. Good message. Okay, let's hear now from Bella Taylor Smith with Forever and Amen.

0: peace. Ephesians chapter 4, verse 3.
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5: Picture Jesus, crown of thorns on his head, dying for the sins of the world and that spouse's sins, and then picture their spouse standing right there across from them at the cross of Jesus. And the spouse says, "I'm sorry I hurt you by being unfaithful or saying ABC. And they always ask the humility part, and the most important part in the forgiveness process is, "Will you please forgive me?"
6: Dr. Randy Schrader with a very powerful statement about the importance of forgiveness in marriage. He's back with us today on Focus on the Family with Jim Daly. We're exploring how bad habits and good habits can have a profound impact on your relationship in marriage. Thanks for joining us today. I'm John Fuller.
7: You know, it's so important. Having a strong marriage should be a goal for every couple, certainly Christian couples. And I was really pleased with the discussion last time. It touched on so many fundamentally true things about who we are as human beings, what the Bible says about us, and then how to integrate that into a healthy marriage and work on that marriage so it can be a 10. And man, we're all for that here at Focus on the Family. And we're going to continue the discussion today and dig in with more practical advice on how to make your marriage what it needs to be.
6: Mm-hmm. And Dr. Randy Schrader has compiled that advice into a really helpful book. We mentioned last time, we come back to this time and time again. It's such strong material. It's called Simple Habits for Marital Happiness: Practical Skills and Tools That Build a Strong and Satisfying Relationship.
7: Randy, welcome back to Focus on the Family. Always good to have you.
5: I'm grateful for this second opportunity to strengthen marriages.
7: We left off last time talking about when a person has a heart attack, the first thing that the caregivers will do is CPR to try to revitalize that heart, get that heart pumping again so they can do the other life-saving things they need to do. But job one is to make sure that heart is beating again. You kind of applied that. You did apply that to marriages as well, using CPR. Describe the acronym for marriage and how it's used, and then let's get into some questions about it.
5: That is especially important with in-law relationships. I always suggest that there are kind of four types of relationships: acquaintances, friends, good friends, close friends. And so a lot of times I'll have married couples say, you know, I'm not real fond of my mother or father-in-law. And I'll say, view them like an acquaintance. And as you just mentioned, CPR, what they would do is when they get together with their in-laws, they would be civil, polite, and respectful. And we can do that with strangers, you know, just acquaintances. And that has helped so many in-law relationships that I've seen in my practice to keep that thought in mind. Just CPR the relationships. You may not ever get to the point of good friends or close friends, but that will make the relationships healthy.
7: No, that's good. I was playing golf not long ago with a guy, and he missed the green. And he goes, that's a son-in-law shot. And I said, what's that? He goes, close, but not what I was hoping for. So I better stop repeating that one. But that's kind of what you're talking about, right?
8: Yeah, exactly.
7: Be more civil. Don't tell a joke on your son-in-law.
8: Yeah.
7: I was surprised by your assessment that interruptions may be the number one predictor. Oh, my goodness. This is my weakest link. Mm-hmm. I read this morning when, you know, I sit in the chair and read the prep, look at the book, have my coffee. Jean comes down. She wakes up. She sits next to me. We try to do a little devotional time after I'm done reading the prep and all that. And I read this to her and she just smiled because I do that. I finish sentences for her. And I said, you know, I feel like it shows you that I'm engaged. And she goes, no, it's rude. But no, it's me being engaged, just like, I don't know, whoever burps after a meal. It's gross to us in America, but in Germany, it's a compliment.
8: Yeah.
7: So help us, those of us that are verbal,
8: sure,
7: to slow down, let your spouse finish their thought, and that actually shows respect.
5: And this is another excellent question about interruptions. And it's interesting, and my book is grounded in research and biblical principles. Now, I did not include all the research studies in my book. I didn't want it to be a great big thick book, but they did a research study on premarital couples, and they discussed a differing opinion, you know, kind of a disagreement, and then they coded their communication for, I think it was an hour and 15 minutes. And then they came back 5 years later to find which of those couples were unhappy, which were separated, which were even divorced, you know, before 5 years. And what they discovered as the common denominator were interruptions. Because when we interrupt, we need to turn up the volume to get our point across. Mm. And so in answer to your question, and we all can do that. I can do that. You guys are great communicators. And so it's easy to interrupt and want to get our point out there. And we just need to pause. For 25 years, I was a professor of pastoral counseling at Concordia Theological Seminary. And I always suggested to pastors, when your parishioner is talking, wait 10 seconds before you respond.
7: Wow, that's a long time.
5: Long time, just because maybe your parishioner wants to continue on, and they're just thinking. And so that pause is there. But it also helps the three of us and your listeners learn to avoid interruptions, because interruptions, again, are that big predictor that can create unhappiness, and it kind of says we're not listening well.
7: Well, I want to punch the point here. You said it's the number one predictor, where I would have thought doing what we do every day here at Focus on the Family would be a lack of emotional or physical intimacy, finances, etc. But these researchers said, no, it's interruptions. Hmm.
5: This was just this research study.
7: Yeah.
5: Wow. Yeah. Oh, yeah. Yeah.
7: That really put my problem at the top of the list, and I really don't like that. Let me say it that way.
5: We all can struggle with that, Jim, especially, you know, again, you're a good communicator, and it can be a struggle, but...
7: Okay, Gene, I will work on this. Honestly, I'll work on this. Give her 10 seconds in between her thoughts, make sure she's completed that thought.
5: Exactly.
7: I'll have her grade me on this over the next, until you come back.
9: 5 years.
7: Yeah, How about
9: 5 years, Jim?
7: Listen, I like your advice, too, about being solution-focused in marriage. I tend to be driven by goal orientation, so solutions are really important to me. What does a solution-focused approach look like in a marriage relationship?
5: I think it's absolutely essential. Another great question that couples, well, what do they say in the business world? Don't bring me a problem unless you have a solution. And so we just need to take that over to the marriage world, where, you know, if Jenny has a hurt with me or a disappointment, which she does, she needs to give me a chance to fix it, and she can put out there a solution. And so I talk about the speak the truth in love formula in my book. In Ephesians 4, God tells all of us, speak the truth, and the two words, in love. So, you know, a spouse would say, when I heard you say this, I felt hurt or disappointed because, give the reasons, and then the final point is the will you please solution. Will you please say it this way, or will you please do this? So, yeah, we need to be solution-focused.
7: Randy, let me ask you this question, and I think men struggle with this more than women. And when you say it that way, it's like going to a counselor. You go to a marriage counselor, and the person is saying accurately, you know, when you have conflict, Jim, I'll just use myself, you know, address Gene by saying exactly what you just said. It sounds brilliant. It sounds wonderful, but it's not what I'm thinking in the moment. How do we train ourselves to be able to slow down enough emotionally? Because your gears start spinning, your defense mechanisms go up, all those things that occur in a marital discussion, and you don't remember to say, here's what I heard, here's what it sounded like to me, this is how you hurt me. How do we get there? Counseling thousands of couples, you must see a formula in there that works.
5: Sure.
7: Do people have to rehearse that? How do you capture that thing you don't want to say, like Paul writes about, the things I don't want to do, I do, and the things I shouldn't do, I, you know. So the whole thing there, how do you train yourself to do this brilliant breathing exercise emotionally?
5: Yeah. Yeah, Jim, I always say we can't read minds, but you read my mind. Because we do need to rehearse.
7: Okay.
5: And I'll just say, when I use that with my lovely wife, Jenny, I'll just turn the sound off in the car and I'll practice it in the car. You know, Jenny, when I saw you forget to do this, I felt disappointed because we need to remember, will you please write it down or something like that. But I do exactly what you just suggested, Jim. I just rehearse it away from her out loud, not thinking in my mind, so that I say it very lovingly to her.
7: Yeah. You know, you speak also in the book about timeouts. Now, parenting timeouts, we really moved to that, you know, instead of, you know, the spankings at some point.
5: Yeah.
7: You know, I remember spanking Trent for hitting Troy. And Trent is so smart. I don't know how old he was, 6, 7, I don't know. But he was mistreating Troy. And I gave him a swat for it. And he's like, Dad, why do you hit me? Because I'm hitting Troy. Right. That's pretty smart.
5: Oh, yeah.
7: And,
5: good question.
7: And that's Trent.
9: And that moved you along to timeouts.
7: That moved me more to timeouts. Yeah. And I was big on, you know, taking away a toy that he really liked or putting him in a timeout. That was pretty effective as well. I think Super Nanny talked about that as well. But you apply timeouts in marriage. Describe how that can work in a healthy way.
5: Timeouts are critical for a marriage, so they don't have harsh endings. In fact, another research study, I've done tons of research reading, said that harsh endings are the number one predictor for divorce. And so we don't want to have harsh endings to differing opinions. We want to have, like you mentioned earlier, Jim, solutions. We want to find solutions. And so when a couple is discussing a differing opinion, if something is said or it's a facial expression or something is done, the spouse who felt that hurt would use one of two words. You know, that's a pinch. Or the other word is that's, you know, the ouch, that hurt. And so if that is said a couple of times, pinch or ouch, well, the spouse who said pinch or ouch, if it happened again where the one spouse was disrespectful in tone of voice or words or facial expression, they would literally use the athletic timeout and just take a break. And then when they're apart, I always suggest to couples that they try to write down again in one sentence, what the differing opinion is, then talk about areas of agreement, what do we agree on as a possible solution, and then pray about it, and then maybe offer other solutions that have not come up. But the timeout could be 30 minutes, it could be an hour, it could be we'll wait till the next day and talk about this again.
7: But I like that formula of writing it down and what's a different way we can approach this or solutions to the problem. That's good. Hey, I love this one too. You warn husbands and wives not to be a schnauzer. I think I'm connected with word association. That works for my brain. So how do we avoid, well, A, what is a schnauzer? And B, how do we avoid it?
5: A schnauzer is kind of putting their nose in the other partner's business a lot and being critical and complaining.
7: Now, there's got to be, just describe that, because I think in marriage, I mean, that's also described as intimacy. So how do you know where that line is where, you know, you're kind of putting your nose into my business in an area that really should be off limits to you? That kind of sounds funny because we're one flesh.
5: Yeah, yeah. Well, going back to yesterday, a great question again, when we talked about forgiveness, too many couples view hurts as either minor infractions or major felonies, which means that it's necessary to talk about all hurts. And so what I talk about in Simple Habits for Marital Happiness are scratches, cuts, and lacerations. If we scratch ourselves working around the house, we don't do anything to fix it. We know it's going to leave a faint scab and it'll heal up on its own. No big deal. We just let it go. If we cut ourselves, we'll put an ointment and a Band-Aid on it. If we get a laceration much deeper, then we may have to go get a stitch or two. And so I always suggest, so couples, our spouses are not schnauzers, you know, always complaining, I ask them to recognize that scratches occur and let those go. Now, we all have our own dictionaries. What's a scratch to a husband may be a cut to a wife, let's say, okay, or in different marriages. And so I suggest to couples that they evaluate their concerns, that they don't, they check objectively, how often am I, the four C's, correcting, criticizing, complaining, or condemning my spouse? And I often, if there is a schnauzer in a marriage relationship, I'll say, I would like for both of you to go 3 days and not do any of the four C's. No corrections, no complaints, no criticism, no condemnation. And let's see what that does for your marriage. So that now there could be some cuts and lacerations happen in those 3 days, but they let it go. You know, and but it hopefully helps them understand the importance. We've got to learn that if something is annoying Jenny, she may not bring it up to my attention, or my wife, Jenny, and and vice versa.
9: Yeah. And Dr. Schrader, as we look at common flashpoints for marriages here at Focus, we get a lot of phone calls from couples struggling with finances. It's not coming in. They're not managing it well. You've got some pretty simple approaches to kind of reducing the stress in marriage when it comes to finances.
5: Yes, yes. There are a number of them. And I certainly a beginning point, I think it's really beneficial for couples to have a joint checking account. So there's not his money, her money, and our money, kind of three accounts. Because when it works like that, sometimes it feels like a business partnership. Rather than a, as God says, the two shall be one, a one flesh union. Plus, it overcomes what we talked about the other day, no secrets. You know, to have that joint checking account prevents secrets because they both know the income and the outgo.
7: Yeah, but if I want to buy that special gift and not let her know about it, no, I'm teasing. I think that's great advice. You also talk about take three, a method to help limit couples from impulse spending.
5: Yeah, impulse spending.
7: Describe that everybody knows what you're talking about.
5: There is compulsive buying disorder, compulsive spending disorder, whatever you want to call it.
7: And it's real.
5: Oh, it's real. Yeah, it's an addiction where a spouse says, I have to spend money today in order to feel good about myself.
7: I think couples that don't experience that are kind of aghast that that's how someone could operate. But you know, again, this is just out of control buying habits, right?
5: Yeah, well, it's an addiction. It's an addiction. You know, I saw a couple that the husband owned a business, made $300,000 a year, and they were in debt.
7: Yeah.
5: He couldn't keep up with their spending. Now, it happens on that flip side, too, where the husband can be a compulsive spender.
7: Randy, and you're a counselor, and you get this, but describe for us those underlying things. These are symptoms of other things, typically.
5: Sure.
7: Addictions of all sorts. It could be pornography. It could be impulsive buying. It could be lying. But these are the outcomes of something going on deeper in that person's soul, really. Connect those dots for us a little bit.
5: Well, it is a personal issue. We talked about the vinegar.
7: In the apple pie.
5: Yeah.
7: Doesn't work well.
5: Yeah. And I kind of boil it down to two words, have to. You know, if a spouse says, I have to drink today to feel better, I have to gamble on that sports game to make myself feel good, and then they develop a gambling addiction. I have to spend money and go out shopping. And so have-tos are addictions that can create problems. And so going back to that take three, I think especially with major purchases, or it could be with minor purchases, if a spouse has a spending addiction, they need to take 3 days or 3 weeks or 3 months before buying something.
7: Yeah.
5: And so it kind of slows them down. So every day they're not spending money.
7: Is there, again, I'm just thinking to myself, I tend to buy the big ticket items usually in our house. You know, I'm talking about washing machines. Jean will say, yeah, the washer's going out. And I'm, you know, and she does do this as well, but we'll tend to do research or something like that. But when I'm ready to go, I'm ready to go. And I don't think it's impulse spending. I think it's just efficiency, right? I mean, but, you know, and I'm not going out and buying a car without her knowing about it. But kind of describe that. You get enough information, you go.
5: Sure, sure. And I also say when it comes to take three, if a couple's having issues with spending, maybe they involve three friends or three family members to kind of say, you know, what are some good pros and cons with, let's say you mentioned a car, a big ticket item, you know, and somebody's an expert in cars. You know, what do you think about me getting this car? And now those three family members or friends are not involved in the discussion process, but they kind of say, hey, these are my thoughts. These are the pros and cons I see. And then the couple takes that information and then they talk together. Is this purchase within the budget? Is it a want? Is it a need? And is this beneficial for our marriage?
7: You also believe there are some simple habits that will bond couples together in powerful ways. For example, sharing laughter together. I like this. Humor does a lot to cover up pain in marriage. I think most of your funny comedians come from places of pain, actually. It's really interesting to look at comedians' backgrounds because there are often hardship and things in there. But healthy kind of humor and just taking life with a little bit of, let me say, sugar, not salt. And understanding hard things happen and where we can laugh, let's laugh together.
5: Yeah. Laughter removes the stress in life. And you too, Jim and John, have a terrific sense of humor. John, you and I were visiting before the broadcast that your mom had a good sense of humor and was teasing
9: does.
5: You today as you talked to her
9: good
5: on the
9: fun.
5: Phone.
9: Yeah.
5: So,
7: how did that make you feel, John?
9: It really is pretty fun to see.
7: Good.
5: No, that's probably where you got your sense of humor is from your mom. But yeah, humor is absolutely essential. And what laughter is, good medicine.
7: Yeah. Hey, Randy, let's close with this. You believe a strong and healthy marriage is built on shared faith, where couples read their Bible, pray together. I think that's critical. We're seeing that in the marriage data that we're doing. You want to have the most rewarding marriage. Go to church together, read the Word together, pray together regularly. It doesn't have to be every day, but several times a week. And I'll tell you, Gene and I have been really good at that since being in COVID and coming out of COVID. Mm-hmm. We've kept that practice.
5: Good for you.
7: And it really develops intimacy. And I think the lowest divorce rates among all people, all marriages, are people that practice those three things: going to church, praying together, and reading the Word together.
5: So true. And that, yeah, those research studies have proven those facts. And I, one of the things I think we need to keep in mind, and maybe your listeners are saying, I don't know how to pray. You know, how do I pray with my spouse? I never saw my mom and dad pray together. My mom and dad didn't teach me how to pray, or we had just rote prayers that we did. And so what I suggest to all couples is that there's three parts to prayer. You know, dear God, our Father in heaven, Heavenly Father. And the second part is, you know, expressing gratefulness to God for certain blessings or petitions, whatever. And then the third part, of course, is in Jesus' name. Jesus is our mediator, takes all of our prayers to our Heavenly Father. And so what I do in counseling, I'll have couples hold hands, and I ask them to limit to one sentence. So it doesn't become a competition.
7: Yeah, because it's easier to do.
5: Yeah, one spouse may be good at praying and could go on for, you know, paragraphs, and the other spouse is intimidated. So I'll have them hold hands, and I'll have the husband go first, and I'll just have him say, dear God, bless our marriage, in Jesus' name, amen. And he says that, and other than I'll have, say, the wife say, dear God, bless us with good health, in Jesus' name, amen. And then I ask them at home to do that every day, and they alternate. But I stress, you only get to say one sentence. Mm-hmm. So again, it's not intimidating. And it's unbelievable how that has developed. Now, I say other times during the day, if one of you or both of you want to pray and pray in paragraphs, that's fine. Okay. But for somebody who's never observed prayer in the home, you know, they were raised by parents that never prayed, and now all of a sudden they're supposed to learn how to pray, it is a big stress relief, and it strengthens their oneness in Christ. And so that three-part prayer, one sentence, makes a huge difference in a marriage relationship based on the facts you just shared a while ago, Jim.
7: Yeah, very good, Randy. And this has been great, kind of like rocket fuel. This isn't just cheap premium gas. You've provided the rocket fuel we need to have happy and holy marriages. And I'm so grateful for your insights. And this is the resource that you need, folks. It is so practical and so straightforward. Really process-minded, Randy. I know that's how you think. I mean, the title of the book couldn't be more clear, Simple Habits for Marital Happiness. Who doesn't want that? Randy, again, thank you so much for being with us.
5: To God be the glory. Thanks for having me.
9: That's how we concluded our two-part conversation with Dr. Randy Schrader about really simple ways that you can help transform your marriage. Follow up by getting a copy of Dr. Schrader's excellent book, Simple Habits for Marital Happiness. 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
9: 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Her testimony will help you trust God even in the most challenging of seasons. 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
3: In this bulletin, minimum wage earners receiving a tax cut, new NDIS registration rules now in effect, and house price values dropping. With the details, I'm Jaden James. Millions of Australians will receive a small tax cut as the new financial year gets underway. Nelson Scott has more.
4: The lowest personal income tax rate has today been reduced, meaning around 12 million Australians will pocket an extra $268 a year. Minimum wage workers will also see their income rise to over $1,000 a week, while businesses will be required to make superannuation contributions with each paycheck rather than quarterly. Paid parental leave is expanding to 30 weeks, while family tax benefits will increase in line with inflation. Job seeker and age pension payments will also rise.
3: Nelson Scott reporting. New registration rules for NDIS providers are now in effect as the federal government considers who will be targeted in the next wave of changes. Providers of digital platforms and those supporting independent living, such as group homes, must now be registered with the regulator. It's part of a larger overhaul to crack down on non-compliance across the sector. Labor says house prices are cyclical, as new data shows property values are at their lowest level since COVID. Analysts say a combination of high interest rates and the government's tax changes are mainly to blame. Some first-home buyers have welcomed the drop, but others are now in negative equity. Federal Housing Minister Claire O'Neill argues house prices are coming down from very high levels.
5: What we know is over the medium term, house prices in Australia will continue to go up. This is a cyclical market, and the main driver of what happens in the housing market is actually interest rates. Modelling shows there'll be a modest affordability effect of about a 2% slower growth rate in a market that grew 8.6% last year.
3: New polling shows almost 50% of Australians have welcomed the drop in house prices. Telcos are now required to alert Australians when a text message is received from a sender ID that is not registered as a business or organisation. The communications watchdog says the new rules will increase protections against scammers impersonating a trusted brand. Fines of up to $250,000 apply to telcos failing to identify senders. Overseas, the US Supreme Court has upheld laws in two states banning boys identifying as girls from playing on school sports teams. The ruling is expected to pave the way for similar bans in states across the US. The prohibition is already in place in Idaho and West Virginia. The largest Presbyterian denomination in the US continues to lose members and congregations. Presbyterian USA has plunged from 2.5 million members in the year 2000 to just over 1 million. A major contribution to that decline has been the theologically progressive direction of the denomination, which has prompted a mass exodus of members. Mission Aviation Fellowship is preparing to establish an operation in northern Nigeria, where the need to help and protect Christians is critical. Islamic insurgencies and poor infrastructure make land travel difficult and dangerous, especially for Christians. MAF plans to send out a base in the capital Abuja. It hopes to use small airstrips to connect remote communities with hospitals, schools, and ministry partners. In sport, France has breezed past Sweden 3-0 at the FIFA World Cup to move into the round of 16. Kylian Mbappe scored 2 goals for the French side. Earlier, Norway eliminated Ivory Coast. And in the AFL, Jordan Dugowie has reportedly begun preliminary talks on a new contract at Collingwood, but is seeking long-term security, the Pies star wanting to play on until he's at least 35. That's the latest Vision National news. I'm Jaden James.
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6: And here on the Central Coast, we are currently sitting at 20 degrees. We are heading to a top of 22 and tonight down to a low of 11 degrees. Nor ahead at the moment is 19, Mangrove Mountain 17 degrees. And the Bureau is saying today mostly a sunny day, medium chance of showers tonight. The winds northwesterly 15 to 25 kilometres per hour. And looking towards our weekend tomorrow, it's saying early showers, then becoming sunny with a top of 22 degrees. Friday is mostly sunny with a top of 19 degrees. And it looks like the sun's going to increase because they're saying sunny on Saturday with a top of 17 degrees. But it looks like the showers may be coming back on Sunday with a top of 16 degrees. And good afternoon. It is 6 minutes past 12. You are with Linda on Rima Midday. And I'm here every Wednesday from 12 till 3. So looking forward to our afternoon. Got lots of good stuff for you today. And I hope you can stay with me and we'll enjoy the afternoon together. But first of all, before we go any further, massive, massive thank you. You guys are legends and God is so good. You have not only bridged the gap from our mid-year appeal, but we have now exceeded it. We were looking for 120. We're up to about 37,000. It is so good. And they keep coming in. I keep looking at them from Monday to yesterday to today. And you guys are still giving. So good. Thank you so, so much. You know what? It is so encouraging and just really heartwarming to know that Rima means so much to you. And, you know, we can keep on serving you and our Lord Jesus Christ. This is so exciting. Thank you again for giving. Thank you for praying. Thank you for standing by us. And of course, we praise the Lord once again for his provision through you. And I just want to say, Lord, we thank you for Rima. We thank you for our listeners, our sponsors, our legacy builders, our members, and all donors. May their seed of giving and faithful prayer produce a harvest of blessing and prosperity in their lives and their businesses.
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9: Yes, to rescue me.

And getting us started off this afternoon, that was Rend Collective with Burn, and first up, Stephen Malcolm with For King and Country, and that was Yes. Thank you for being with me today. It's great to have you. 12:15 and you are on Remar Central Coast. And last night on Channel 7 News, it said flu season set to peak in August amid fears of pressure on New South Wales hospitals. So I thought it might be a good time to look at some great immune boosters. You know, God has built us to fight these things, and he has given us the foods to do it and the body to do it too. Now, the three main vitamins that are best for immune boosters, of course, you will know, is vitamin C. That's the biggest one of all. But did you know a lack of vitamin C can even make you more prone to getting sick? And you need to take it every day because our body doesn't store it. So the other one's vitamin C, vitamin B6. That supports biochemical reactions in the immune system. And vitamin E. It's a powerful antioxidant to fight off infection. But you know what is a really big one? Water. It helps to carry oxygen to your body cells, which results in properly functioning systems. So not just the immune system, but the whole body. It also works in removing toxins from the body. So this hour, we'll have a look at the best foods that carry these amazing vitamins. That's vitamin C, B6, and E. This is a golden oldie, one of my favourites, Third Day, Run to You.

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1: And you were just listening to Craig Gower, and that was Ransomed by Love. Before that, Third Day, Run to You. 26 past 12, you're on Rima and you're with Linda. And from last night, listening to the news, telling us flu season's on us, we're looking at some foods to build our immune system. And we looked at the vitamins C, B6 and E. So vitamin C we'll look at first, and here's a few that you will be able to use to get your system boosted. Citrus fruits, of course, grapefruit, oranges, lemons, limes, and you need to take them every day. So citrus fruits. Papaya. Did you know 224% of the daily recommended amount of vitamin C is in a single papaya? And they're also anti-inflammatory. There's the kiwi fruit. And besides vitamin C, they have essential nutrients, including folate, potassium, vitamin K. So all these beautiful foods support supplied to us by our Lord. Another loaded vitamin C food is the red capsicum. That was new to me. Apparently, it contains twice as much vitamin C as citrus. And they're also a rich source of beta carotene, and that helps with your eyes and your skin health. And of course, this one, everybody loves it, broccoli. Yep, but apparently it is one of the healthiest vegetables that you can put on your table. So if you've got kids and you know, who likes their Brussels sprouts and broccoli, always, don't like them. You know what I used to do for my little kids with whatever we had, whether it was sausages or steaks or chicken or whatever? Mash. Just throw everything in the pot, potatoes, pumpkin, sweet potato, peas, corn, broccoli, cabbage, anything I could find, and hide it in there, mash it all up with lots of butter and a bit of milk and cheese. Boom, they're eating it. They love it. And they're getting all that good nutrition. And the last one, vitamin C, spinach. Rich in vitamin C, antioxidants, and that beta carotene again. Now, it's similar to broccoli. Spinach is healthiest when it's cooked as little as possible so that it retains its nutrients. So there's a few for you. Citrus fruits, papaya, kiwi fruit, red capsicum, broccoli, and spinach. And don't forget, I mentioned it before, drink water, essential for the whole body.

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1: Today's big question, what is grace?
2: Grace is one of those things that Christians talk about the most. It's at the very heart of what it means to be and live as a Christian. But grace is still one of the most elusive concepts to define with human words. The reason for this is that it's a concept that isn't human. Grace doesn't follow human rules. It doesn't follow society's expectations. There's only one way to really start to understand what grace is, and that's to experience it for yourself. So sure, I can talk about it, but only by experiencing it for yourself will you really understand it. Some people, you see, say that all religions are the same. Well, they're not. Grace is what sets Christianity apart, not only from every other belief system in the world, but also from every other non-religious philosophy as well. Every other belief system in the world says that you have to do something to receive God's favor. That might be praying a certain number of times a day, or belonging to a specific church, or it might be giving your money to your religion, or voluntarily beating and whipping your body and starving yourself. Or it might be just simply being good, but whatever it is, in almost every belief system, there's this idea that God will favor you more and bless you more if you do something to please him first. But grace says, no, that's wrong. God loves you anyway. God shows you favor without you having to earn it or please him in any way. In other words, grace means unmerited favor. It means rewarding people who don't deserve to be rewarded. And I know that sounds crazy because all the systems in our world are based on the idea that you reward the people who deserve to be rewarded. In politics, the politician who gets the most votes wins. In economics, the best product gets bought. In sport, the best sportsperson wins the medal, right? It's just the way it works. But grace says the opposite. The Bible says that God demonstrates his love to us by loving us first. His love for us isn't in response to anything that we do. And the crowning act of grace, according to the Bible, happened at the cross. 1 John 4:10 says, "This is real love, not that we loved God, but that he loved us and sent his Son as a sacrifice to take away our sins." Grace puts us all under an obligation to God. We have an inescapable moral duty to respond to him in love. It's an obligation to show the same grace to others that we have been shown by God. And I reckon the best life that you can live is when you acknowledge and accept God's grace into your life, and when you learn to live in the same way towards others.
0: For more, contact goodnewsunlimited.com.
3: And here is Mark Siegel with Cecina, and it is The Call. It's 12:39 and you are on Rima Central Coast. Great to have you with me today.

And good afternoon. You're with Linda on Rima Midday. And after listening to the news last night and telling us how the flu season is on us, and I was figuring we need to build our immune system. So we've looked at the vitamins. We looked at vitamin C last break and the foods that contain that amazing vitamin. And the other immune boosters are vitamin E and B6. And apparently vitamin E is a powerful antioxidant. And there's a couple here, almonds. Now, nuts such as almonds are packed with the vitamin and also have healthy fats. Now, a half cup serving, which is about 46 whole shelled almonds, provides nearly 100% of the recommended daily amount of vitamin E. Great snack if you're out and about. Great snack for school. Great snack. Oh, I got to watch the nuts at school though, don't you? Great snack for at work. Sunflower seeds. Now, besides vitamin E, they're full of phosphorus, magnesium, and vitamin B6. And other foods that are high amounts of vitamin E are avocados and dark leafy greens. Now, the third one and the last one was vitamin B6, and that is poultry and turkey. Now, the good old chicken soup, see, not just a feel-good food, it's good for the body. Poultry helps improve symptoms of a cold and also helps protect you from getting sick in the first place. So get in there with that chicken soup. Make those beautiful soups and lovely stews and things like that. Yum. Love winter for that. Also fish, salmon, tuna, halibut, apparently starchy vegetables like potatoes, sweet potatoes, corn, and non-citrus fruits like bananas, avocados, and prunes. So there you go. I'll send you off to another song, but next little break, there's a few other little foods that are really good for boosting the immune system. So I hope you can stay with me for that. Leading up to that, we'll have here Seth Schlitter and Benjamin Hastings with Already on the Way.

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4: It's tax time. 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

That was Lynn D with Yahweh. And it is 5:21, and we've just been going through some immune boosters after I was listening to the news last night, and apparently flu season is upon us. So this hour we've looked at immune booster foods with the vitamin C, E and B6. Here's just a bunch of others. Garlic. Now, garlic can lower your blood pressure and slow down the hardening of the arteries. Ginger, it decreases inflammation, which, if you've got a sore throat, can help with that and other inflammatory illnesses. Yogurts are very good. Look for yogurts, though, that have live and active cultures printed on the label, like Greek yogurt. Plain yogurts rather than pre-flavoured, and because they are just loaded with sugar. And, of course, you can just sweeten the plain yogurts with healthy fruits or maybe just a drizzle of honey. Easy. Turmeric, yes, a big one, used in many curries. It's also been used for many, many years as an anti-inflammatory in treating both osteoarthritis and rheumatoid arthritis. Green tea, both green and black teas are packed with flavonoids, a type of antioxidant. So green teas and other teas, very good for you. And last but not least, the good old mushroom, the number one source of riboflavin, niacin, pantothenic acid, biotin, selenium, copper, and vitamin D, plus no fat, no cholesterol. So any of all these things that I've mentioned this hour, make up a great drink or a smoothie and chuck them all in, have fun, and, you know, get them into you and stay healthy. That's what we do. We chuck them into our ninja thing, you know, whatever it is. I can't remember now. And don't forget, drink water. Simplest, easiest, healthy thing for you to do. Let's go out on Katie Hurst, All the Things, and up to the 1 o'clock news.

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1: Hi, I'm Bernie Diamond from ChristianityWorks.com. Perhaps you've been wanting to give your life over to Jesus, but somehow it's never been quite the right time. So if that's something that you've been thinking about, why not pray this prayer with me right now? Father God, I have heard about Jesus, your Son, how you sent him to die to pay for all the things that I've done wrong, my sin, and how he died and suffered and rose again. Today, God, I put my trust in Jesus. I believe he came for me, and I give my life over to you. All that I am, all that I have, all my hopes and all my dreams, I give to you. I'm sorry, Lord, for all the things I've done wrong. I turn away from them now to serve you and to honor you. From today on, I want to follow Jesus. Please take me just as I am. In Jesus' mighty name I pray. Amen. Now, if you pray that prayer with me, then your life eternal has just begun.
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3: In this bulletin, concerns over illegal boat arrivals in Australia and house price values declining. With more, I'm Jaden James. The opposition is concerned asylum seekers trying to reach North Queensland could start a new wave of illegal boat arrivals. Authorities are understood to have intercepted a vessel off the Cape York Peninsula yesterday. Nationals MP David Littleproud says Labor has neglected the security of our northern borders.
4: That's what's happening now, is we're losing confidence in our borders and the people smugglers see an opportunity. And I fear this will start a wave of new illegal boats coming because they've found a chink in the armour and the business model's going to start.
3: The 12 people on board are believed to be from China and are in custody. New data shows property prices have dropped to their lowest level since COVID, with some homeowners now in negative equity. Michael Packey has more.
5: Cotality and PropTrack have released latest monthly figures showing national house prices have declined to levels not seen in years. Analysts say higher interest rates and the government's tax changes have dampened the market, and it's unlikely to recover anytime soon. It means that for some first home buyers, the value of their property is now less than what they originally paid. But Federal Housing Minister Claire O'Neill is confident prices will head back up.
6: This is a cyclical market.
5: Nationals leader Matt Canavan says the trend is disturbing.
7: We can't just let the bottom fall out of the most important asset that Australians own.
5: On the flip side, new polling shows almost 50% of Australians have welcomed the drop in house prices.
3: Michael Packey reporting. New road rules are in effect for drivers in New South Wales. Speed reductions at roadwork sites must now be removed during non-work hours when it is safe to do so. New South Wales Roads Minister Jenny Acheson says the move will ensure drivers spend less time stuck in traffic.
8: Now, there might be workers present at the work site, or there might be changed roads conditions which require that lower speed limit, even when no workers are visible. But what we don't want to see is roadwork speed limits being used when there isn't a need for them.
3: Ms. Acheson says the changes will not weaken any safety rules. The ministry known as CREW has traditionally focused on evangelism and discipleship among college students and other young people. In recent years, it has ventured into video gaming and bringing the gospel to virtual reality. Every Friday, its missionaries join VRChat, a popular social platform on which millions from around the world interact through avatars. They seek out small groups and ask non-threatening questions about faith in the Bible in the hope of starting a conversation. CREW believes digital spaces are the new frontier for evangelism. A court in Pakistan has acquitted two Christians of blasphemy within days of each other. It closed the latest case of a man accused of desecrating the Muslim holy book because of the lack of evidence. The same court had cleared a blind man for the same reason a few days earlier. In sport, Aussie Maya Joint is the talk of world tennis after stunning Serena Williams at Wimbledon. Craig Gabriel is there.
9: Wimbledon's centre court is Maya's joint. In a stunning performance, she's beaten Serena Williams in her first singles comeback match on the court where Williams has won seven trophies. 6-3, 6-7, 6-3. Maya had a match point in the second set breaker and in the third was down a break. Joint is the second consecutive Australian to beat Williams. Ayla Tomljanovic was the last at the 2022 US Open. The 20-year-old was so calm about the whole experience, this could very well set up her year.
3: Craig Gabriel reporting. And in the NRL, Jack Whiten will make his return for the Rabbitohs against the Panthers on Friday, after almost 2 months off with an arm injury. That's the latest Vision National News. I'm Jaden James.
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6: And the Central Coast is currently sitting at 21 degrees. We're heading to a top of 22 degrees, and tonight we'll be going down to a low of 11. At Nora Head at the moment, it is 21 degrees. Mangrove Mountain is 19 degrees. And the Bureau is saying, and it's happening, mostly sunny day today, but there are a medium chance of showers at night, and the winds are northwesterly 15 to 25 kilometres per hour. And looking ahead to your weekend, Thursday, tomorrow, saying early showers, but then sunny with a top of 22 degrees. Friday, it's looking mostly sunny with a top of 19 degrees. Saturday, it's going to be sunny, but a top of just 17 degrees. And then it looks like those showers may be coming back for Sunday with a top of 16 degrees. And good afternoon. It is 1:05, and you are with Linda on Rima Midday on the beautiful Central Coast.
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I know I said it before, but that break gets me every time. And I love the line in that song, praise him like you're not ashamed. That was Sons of Sunday with God Did. And first up this hour, Can't Steal My Joy, Josiah Queen with Brandon Lake. And yeah, good afternoon, quarter past one. You're with Linda, Rima Midday. And have you been watching the FIFA World Cup or bits and pieces or whatever? Go the Aussies, hey, great stuff. Saturday, new game. Are you going to be one of those up at 4 o'clock? I think it's 4 a.m. in the morning. But with the FIFA, have you noticed, if you've been watching, a lot of Christ-acknowledging gestures? Now, I found this article when I was going through the internet and it said, FIFA's Christianity surge leaves globalist media crying, far right. This is from the Cauldron Pool website. It says, FIFA 2026 is stirring controversy for all the right reasons. Soccer players platforming Jesus Christ has the globalist antichrist media scrambling to make sense of it. Dubbed by hardline secularists as a religious revival, they've been forced to declare that God has made a World Cup comeback. Isn't that great? The movement's so big that the New York Times is commenting, The Guardian, and even the Financial Times. That's over in America. And they haven't been able to easily ignore it. Now, the rise of FIFA players bringing their Christian faith to the soccer field en masse has, well, the haters perplexed. For instance, the Financial Times' Simon Cooper, when trying to make sense of the social shift, he accused Christians of bringing the far right into FIFA. And although The Guardian acknowledged that the contrast between this year's event and previous World Cups was remarkable, they put it down to Trumpian Christian nationalism. And according to The Guardian, FIFA's Jesus movement, it isn't spiritual, it's political. The Guardian couldn't ignore the sincerity of it all, though. But you know what? We know better. God is always moving in all places, and it's great to see him there at FIFA. But just one more thing. The movement isn't just uniting players. Their symbolic salutes are inspiring fans. Now, there's a player, 25-year-old Felix Mika, whose crown down gesture puts his 40 million euro, 5-plus-year contract second to his faith in Christ. Now, apparently what he did was put his hands above his head like you're holding a crown and then put it down on his head. And although initially misinterpreted by the media as self-glorifying, many clearly saw it as glorifying God. And consequently, crown down has gone viral. And so much so that pro athlete ministry Ballers in God said that they've been inundated with videos from people joining the footballer in their own, and it's in their own celebration. And it's from Revelation 4:10-11, he says, and it says, the 24 elders fall down before him who sits on the throne and worship him who lives forever and ever, and cast their crowns before the throne, saying, you are worthy, O Lord, to receive glory and honor and power, for you created all things, and by your will they exist and were created. Despite the here comes the far right fear-mongering, FIFA's faith pair-up is undeniably real. And even though somebody from one of the writers over there and the left's God is dead hegemony, they might be reluctant to admit there's a power greater than theirs at work here. Players are turning goals into gratitude and gratitude into kicking goals for the Great Commission. Isn't that fantastic? Love the Lord. Where he turns up, where he comes, and these brave athletes, let's start coming here in Australia. This is Chris Tomlin. Our God.

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0: That was Creed by Shane and Shane. And before that, that great song by Terry Ann, Honestly, We Just Need Jesus. Love that song. If you listen to it, so relevant for these times. Really good. That's another thing I love about these Christian music is that they are relevant and they take on, you know, current issues, but they also take on their own testimonies, their just praise for our great God, or they even like come in with questioning God and where are you and what's happening, but then knowing that we can just trust him in everything. They've got all kinds of great messages with Christian music and they're all positive, you know. It's really cool. It is 1:34 and you are with Linda on Rema 94.9 and it is tax time. And we all love tax time, right? Yeah, don't we? Most of us do. Some of us do. Well, hopefully when you crunch the numbers, you'll get the good news that the ATO owes you a refund. And if that's the case, would you prayerfully consider setting aside some of it to sow into Rema? We've created a simple pledge form that you can download. It's on our website, rema.cc, and it's not a contract or a or it's not legally binding. It's just a record of your intention to give, something you can, you know, stick on the fridge as a reminder of, yep, the difference, as a reminder of, yep, the difference that you can make. And, you know, when you get your refund, contact us to give your gift and we can even remind you if you'd like. Whatever you choose to give, thank you so much. Every gift, of course, helps us bring hope and bring salvation to someone who needs it on the coast and beyond. So all you have to do is just go to rema.cc, click on the tax refund pledge banner and just take it from there. Thank you so much if you can do that for us. And let's go to Francesca Battistelli.
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0: Rhema.cc, speaking words of love to you.
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2: 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Most of us can relate to them. The Bible is not full of people whose lives are so morally upright and perfect in every way. The characters that feature throughout its pages live messy lives. They make mistakes, poor choices, and have bad attitudes. They let others down and fail to live up to expectations. Yet, they are heroic and faithful. They live out God's values in the midst of their failures. They are a reminder for all of us that following Jesus is not about getting it right all the time, but living knowing that you are forgiven. There is the chance for a fresh start every day.
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We gon' hold it down while they throwing up they set. Seeing God use my brothers with them tats on their neck. God ain't done with you, even if they try to cancel you. Let your father be the only one you answer to.

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And in the triple play we had, first up, We Are Messengers with Power. Then it was Miles Minnick and Sam Rivers with God Ain't Done. And just then that was Aaron Coleman and Toby Mack with Right On Time. It is 1:53 and we're coming to the end of the second hour, heading up to the 2 o'clock news. And I just wanted to share this with you. It was one of my devotionals through the week, and I'm sure this is going to speak to a lot of people and help some. So just as Jericho was a stronghold in Canaan, we have strongholds in our lives. Paul wrote, "The weapons of our warfare are mighty in God for pulling down strongholds, casting down arguments, and every high thing that exalts itself against the knowledge of God." A stronghold is an argument or a high thing that exalts itself against the knowledge of God. It is a conviction, outlook, or belief that attempts to interfere with the truth. A stronghold is a false premise that denies God's promises. It sets itself up against the knowledge of God. It attempts to magnify the problem and minimize God's ability to solve it. Does a stronghold have a stronghold on you? Do you speak the language of impossibility? God could never forgive me, the stronghold of guilt. I could never forgive that person, the stronghold of resentment. Bad things always happen to me, the stronghold of self-pity. I have to be in charge, the stronghold of pride. I don't deserve to be loved, the stronghold of rejection. I'll never recover, the stronghold of defeat. I must be good or God will reject me, the stronghold of performance. I'm only as good as I look, the stronghold of appearance. My value equals my possessions, the stronghold of materialism. Now, many Christians don't even recognize the strongholds in their lives, but you don't have to be among them. God has given you the weapons of prayer, scripture, the name of Jesus, the blood of Jesus, fellowship, etc. And collectively, they have divine power to demolish strongholds. And we know what God says about us, and that's what we hold on to. No matter what others say or how big that stronghold, this is what God says.

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2: In this bulletin, the Nationals backing the Liberal leader and search efforts underway for a missing Perth man in Mexico. Good afternoon, I'm Jaden James. Millions of Australians will receive a small tax cut as the new financial year triggers a suite of changes. The minimum wage will tip over $1,000 a week for the first time, while paid parental leave is expanding to 26 weeks. Businesses are also now required to make superannuation contributions with each paycheck rather than quarterly. The opposition has declared it's unified under the leadership of Angus Taylor, despite growing concern over poor polling. Party leaders called for discipline and focus at a meeting of all coalition MPs yesterday. Members were also told to stick to issues impacting ordinary Australians. Nationals MP Kevin Hogan says the opposition is in safe hands under Mr Taylor.
3: Under Angus, and in fact under Peter Dutton there was as well, great discipline and great unity. I get that from Angus right now. Angus Taylor, I believe, is the smartest guy in this building, and I think that's a good thing. I want my Prime Minister to be smart. I want my Prime Minister to be intelligent. I don't think we have one right now.
2: Latest polling has the coalition behind One Nation and Labor. WA police are supporting the Department of Foreign Affairs in the search for a missing Perth man in Mexico. Jesse Bruzeze's last known location is in well-known tourist precinct of Cancun. Interpol has issued a yellow alert in their efforts to locate him. Police Commissioner Cole Blanch says while WA officers aren't involved in the search, he's supporting federal authorities.
4: They'll start working with the local authorities to initiate that search. Australians don't have any authority to do those sort of things, so they need the cooperation from the authorities of those countries. But what we do is make sure that the WA police, the federal authorities and the local authorities all work together to get answers for the family.
2: The 35-year-old's family haven't heard from him in almost a month. Queensland's new e-mobility laws are now in effect, Lachlan Gray reports.
5: The state government's crackdown on illegal and high-powered e-bikes and e-scooters means children under the age of 16 are now unable to ride unsupervised. Parents can be held liable if their children are caught riding without supervision, with police able to seize and destroy non-compliant vehicles. From August 31, riders will also be required to hold at least a learner's permit to ride without supervision. A man on the Gold Coast became one of the first to be charged under new police powers this morning, accused of drink driving on an e-mobility device.
2: Lachlan Gray reporting. The New South Wales Corruption Watchdog has launched a public inquiry into whether senior New South Wales Liberal Party figures sought or received prohibited donations from fugitive property developer Gene Nassif. The ICAC probe is expected to begin on the 27th of July. Recent attacks on Christians in Ethiopia are part of a larger pattern of unrest across East Africa, according to Todd Nettleton from Voice of the Martyrs. He says it's a result of different groups of the population fighting each other for influence, power and control. He told Mission Network News that 37 Christians had been killed and a historic church destroyed in a Muslim region of Ethiopia.
6: Part of what has happened that has sort of raised the profile of these attacks is you have a number of people being killed in the attacks, but you also have a church being destroyed that was 101 years old. They're not attacking mosques, they are attacking churches. And so it does seem to have a religious element or a religious motivation to the attacks.
2: Mr. Nettleton says similar attacks are happening in Mozambique. In sport, Serena Williams has declined doing a media conference following her first-round loss to Aussie Maya Joint at Wimbledon. It's convention for all players to face reporters after their game, the 44-year-old instead issuing a statement. That's the latest Vision National News. I'm Jaden James.
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7: And the Central Coast is currently sitting at 21 degrees, just 1 degree off our top of 22 degrees, and going down tonight to a low of 11 degrees. Nora Head is currently 21 degrees and Mangrove Mountain 20 degrees. And the Bureau is saying a mostly sunny day, but a medium chance of showers tonight. The winds are northwesterly at 15 to 25 kilometres per hour. And just looking at the satellite here, it looks like there's lots of thick cloud coming our way. Thursday, tomorrow, let's look ahead. Early showers and then sunny with a top of 22 degrees. Friday, mostly sunny, a top of 19 degrees. Saturday is sunny, top of 17 degrees. It looks like the sun's coming out, but the temperatures are going down. And Sunday, looks like showers will be back with a top of just 16 degrees. It's 5 minutes past two. Good afternoon. You're with Linda on Rima Midday on the beautiful Central Coast. Great to have you with me. I've got one more hour left and, yeah, we've got lots in store for you and some great songs as usual.
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Good afternoon. It's 12 minutes past two and you're on Reema 94.9. Getting us off to a start on this hour, it was I'm Yours, a brand new one to our, or a fairly new one, to our airwaves. It was Blanca and Ryan Ellis with I'm Yours. And just then, John Reddick, No Fear. Now, during the week, I came across this piece and it was quite an eye-opener to me, so I thought I would share it. Hope you can bear with me. It's a convention of demons. And Satan is saying, as long as Christians stay close to God, we have no power over them. So here are 12 things you can do to get victory over Christians. One, keep them busy with non-essentials. Number two, tempt them to overspend and go into debt. Number three, make them work long hours to maintain empty lifestyles. Four, discourage them from spending family time together, for when their homes disintegrate, there is no refuge from work. Number five, overstimulate their minds with television and computers so they can't hear God speaking to them. Six, fill their coffee tables and nightstands with newspapers and magazines so they have no time to read the Bible. Number seven, flood their mailboxes with sweepstakes, promotions and get-rich-quick schemes to keep them chasing after material things. Number eight, put glamour models on TV and on magazine covers to keep them focused on outward appearances. That way, they will be dissatisfied with themselves and dissatisfied with their mates. Number nine, make sure couples are too exhausted for physical intimacy, so they will be tempted to look elsewhere. Number 10, make Santa and the Easter Bunny bigger than Jesus to divert them from remembering the real meaning of the holiday. Number 11, involve them in good causes. I like this one. Well, I don't like it. I mean, it's sort of this one. Involve them in good causes so they won't have time for eternal ones. And the last one, make them self-satisfied. Keep them busy working in their own strength so they'll never know the joy of God's power working through them. A bit of an eye-opener. What do you reckon? Remember, my demons, says Satan, keep them busy, busy, busy, because we know what it stands for, being under Satan's yoke. I'm going to remember that so much now when I'm busy, busy, busy, going here, going there. Oh, my goodness, busy, being under Satan's yoke. Yeah, quite an eye-opener for me and a bit of a gut-wrencher. And the author was unknown. I hope that helped you guys out. What do you reckon? Deep breath.

0: As a little boy, it seemed to me that the church knew where it was going. Hi there, I'm Chuck Swindoll. The pulpit was for preaching, and the hymn book was for singing. A congregation was for worship. The gospel was for giving, and a mission was for taking. Now we carry on all kinds of therapy in pulpits today, all kinds of dialogue, all kinds of little strange meanderings, rather than seeking an understanding of who God is and what He has said and then doing it. The church must grow deep in the things of God. That is our highest and noblest calling in the church, to trust and to obey.
1: 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To learn more about the Ministry of Insight for Living Australia, just head to our website, ifl.org.au.
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It's tax time. We all love this time of year, don't we? Digging out all those receipts, working out what we can claim, maybe having chats with our accountant. Then we find out, is it good news or bad? 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Hopefully it's the latter. 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It's not a contract or in any way legally binding, just a personal declaration of intent, something you can print, pop on the fridge, and keep as a gentle reminder of the difference you want to make. 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
0: Rhema.cc, speaking words of love to you.
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And in that bracket, we started off with Don Reddy and Young Chris with Too Serious. Then it was Chris Tomlin and Ben Fielding with the First Hymn. And just then, Jordan Falez, The King Is Alive. It is 2:33. So it is that time, if you're out on the roads or about to go out on the roads, that watch out for those school zones. They are now in place. 40-kilometre zones. Keep your eye out. Slow down. Take it easy. And just be aware that they will be in place now right through till 4 o'clock. So take it easy. Coming up next, it is NF with Time. You are on Rima 94.9 and it is 2:34.

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2: And before the break, it was Torrin Wells with Highs Get Low. Coming up now, it's Jamie McDonald, Lauren Daigle with Desperate.

It is 2:45 and thank you for spending the afternoon with me, Linda, here on REMA 94.9. It's been great having your company. It is time for me to go, and for those that are just popping in and haven't been here before, I'm here every Wednesday from 12 till 3, and I should have a very special guest for you next week. Hopefully that will come through. It's booked in, so hopefully and prayerfully we'll get that that special guest in here to speak to you. Really, really good message. And what have we got for you? Again, I'll just remind you, if you're out on the roads or about to go out, the school zones are in place now, so just be careful and watch out. Now, if you can't get to church on a Sunday, we have you covered. Church on the Radio this Sunday, July the 5th at 10 a.m. is Wyong Anglican Church. And just before I go, I'd like to just say again a very, very special thank you. So heartfelt that you guys have not only got us to our mid-year appeal, but you have surpassed it. So thank you so much. It really does mean a lot to us to know that so many of you are so keen to keep REMA alive. And thank you so much for your prayers. And remember to keep REMA in your prayers always as we move forward in keeping that message of Christ alive. Thank you again. And of course, I have a quote for you. This one is from Ernest Hemingway. It says, "Before you act, listen. Before you react, think. Before you spend, earn. Before you criticize, wait. Before you pray, forgive. Before you quit, try." Love that. So I'll be back with you next Wednesday. Have a great weekend. Have a great week. Go the Socceroos. And also don't forget, take care, read the Bible, talk to God. And I'll be back with you next week. Here is Lynn D. Breathe Again.

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3: In this bulletin, new financial year brings change, pressure on the government after an asylum boat is detected, and home values decline sharply. With more, I'm Gareth Stafford. The opposition says any benefit from the financial year changes will be eaten up by inflation. The minimum wage has tipped over $1,000 a week for the first time. Income tax rates have also been reduced, meaning every taxpayer will pocket at least $268. But Liberal MP Ben Small claims the extra cash won't go very far.
4: Inflation is making Jim Chalmers look like the guy who's got lollies for every Australian, but they're poorer today than the day the Albanese government was elected because of inflation being out of control.
3: Paid parental leave has also expanded to 26 weeks. A suspected people smuggling incident off Queensland's far north coast has raised questions about the federal government's handling of border security. Amy Drew has more.
5: A boat reportedly carrying 12 asylum seekers was intercepted at Weipa on the Cape York Peninsula yesterday. The group, believed to be Chinese nationals, are now in custody. It's understood the incident is being investigated as a people smuggling operation. Nationals MP David Littleproud claims Labor is neglecting security on Australia's northern borders, and this interception could trigger a new surge in illegal boat arrivals. The Australian Border Force are yet to comment on the matter.
3: Amy Drew reporting. Australians can now check if a text message is from a legitimate sender under new rules designed to stop scam impersonations. The communications watchdog says telcos could face fines of up to $250,000 if they fail to mark text messages using unregistered sender IDs as unverified. The federal government is defending its housing policies as new data shows the biggest property price drop since COVID. The latest numbers from Cotality and PropTrack show prices are in freefall around the country, especially in Sydney. Labor Minister Tim Ayres says the government's policies have allowed more people to get into the market.
6: House prices will move up and they will move down, but they increase over time. They've increased by hundreds of percent. They are many multiples of the salary of an ordinary wage earner. And this is about redressing that balance.
3: The drop means that some property owners are now in negative equity. American Gen Z churchgoers attend worship services more frequently than their older counterparts and are also more likely to share their faith. That's according to the State of Discipleship report from Lifeway Research. It found the average Gen Z Protestant churchgoer attends worship services more than six times per month. The younger generation also joins up with small home groups more frequently, averaging five times per month. The largest Presbyterian denomination in the US continues to lose members and congregations. Presbyterian USA has plunged from 2.5 million members in the year 2000 to just over 1 million now. A major contribution to that decline has been the theologically progressive direction of the denomination, which has prompted a mass exodus of members. To sport, and Cameron Munster insists Queensland can't rely on the Brisbane crowd alone in next week's Origin decider. The Maroons head to Suncorp as hot favourites after smashing the Blues by 20 points in Game 2. Munster says they've been caught out before.
7: We've lost the last two, which is not ideal, but it just shows that, you know, at times we've probably been a little bit complacent in that space. Sometimes, you know, when you think you've got the crowd behind you, you can't afford to be, you know, being complacent. We know where we're going, and that's Suncorp, and we're going to make sure we make our fans happy.
3: Game 3 is next Wednesday night. That's the latest Vision National News. I'm Gareth Stafford.
2: Rima Central Coast weather update.
8: Well, we've had a partly cloudy day. The Bureau's going for rain later tonight. And the mercury peaked at about 22 around the coast today. In Gosford tonight, we'll see lows of around 14 degrees. It's currently 20 degrees in Gosford, 18 at Mangrove Mountain, 20 at Nora Head and 18 at Palm Beach. Tomorrow, we can expect a very early shower, then sunshine, with a top of 20 around Gosford, and then mostly sunny skies on Friday with the mercury rising to just 18 degrees. And g'day, Jesus lovers. Welcome to Rima Drive. My name's Mick. I'll be with you till about 6:30 this wonderful Wednesday. And if you're in a national park with sunset access restrictions, sunset will be at about 4:57 this evening. Yes, it's getting later. Yippee. Trains, they're on time on the Central Coast Newcastle line. School zones, they're in force till about 4, so slow down. Watch out for kids. And stay tuned. Our Techno Gadget Report today is all about the anti-jellyfish floating boy. We'll also be talking about physical games and movies, or whether you should download them. What's better? Also, we'll be talking about Chinese appliances. And are you ready to see how tech creators are trying to read minds? Yeah, without any scary head operations. Cool news there. It is 5 minutes past 3.
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0: That was We the Kingdom with Rescue Me. 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
1: Rima Central Coast traffic update.
0: And the freeway is moving really well. 42 minutes to Jillaby from Warunga. No issues all the way to Beresfield and back. Up around Doyleson, just a teeny bit of traffic coming into the crossroads. Probably the busiest section at the moment is heading up the scenic drive or the Central Coast Highway. You've got about 300 metres of traffic into the crossroads there. Good run down to Camwell, Jillaby across to Norahville. A few hundred metres of traffic coming into Minnesota Road, about half a K coming into Mountain View Drive. Then a good run over to Evans Road where you've got another 100 metres or so of traffic coming in towards Aldi there. Heading into Wyong from the north, no worries. From the south, probably 100 metres of traffic, probably 200 metres up by Johnson Road on the Tuggera Strait. It's a little slow in between the two Reliance Drive roundabouts in a northwesterly direction. And down at Tumbiumbi, a little bit of traffic in front of Mingara heading down to Tumbi Creek Road, only a teeny bit, and a little bit in both directions, sort of around Cornish Avenue as well, over at Killarney Vale, or between Killarney Vale and Tumbi there. And heading down the Pacific Highway from Marimba to Gosford, all is well from Wyoming, heading back the other way. You've got about 300 metres of traffic into the twin roundabouts. In Gosford itself, things are looking fairly good, starting to build up a little on Racecourse Road. You've got about 200 to 300 metres of traffic there. Mans Road West Gosford looks okay. Only a tiny bit of traffic heading south through Point Clare. And down at Woi Woi on Blackwall Road, a little busy from Bowden Road down to Wallfield Road. Empire Bay Drive, it is slow coming into the primary school area, particularly from the Wards Hill Road side. Avoca Drive, it's looking pretty good at the moment. Same with Charles K at Terrigal and Terrigal Drive, Central Coast Highway from Carryong. It's moving pretty well back to Doyleson.

That was Sarah Reeves with a song called Jealousy. It's 15 minutes past three, and now it's time for the Techno Gadget Report. And today it's all about the anti-jellyfish floating boy. Yeah, Spanish scientists have created a clever gadget to keep beaches safe from stings. Yeah, teams from two universities, the Universitat Valenciana de Valencia and the University of Alicante, they built a tech-filled floating device to protect swimmers from jellyfish. Cool, right? Yeah, this new tool, it uses special coils to create invisible electromagnetic zones in the water. These energy barriers, they slow down the rhythmic pulses that jellyfish rely on to swim forward. The field temporarily stops the creatures from steering themselves into swimming areas, and ocean currents can simply carry them away safely until the effect wears off outside the zone. The invention is totally safe for the environment and it doesn't harm any other marine life. It costs much less than the old school nets and it keeps all the vital tech inside the surface float. And the team spent over 5 years building this system. They even added sensors to track water quality, which is kind of cool. The device, it can monitor temperature and oxygen levels while keeping the shoreline clear. Sweet invention, right? Yeah, you can check out a picture. Well, there's a picture of a jellyfish on the Radio with Mick Facebook page. Stay tuned. Coming up next, we've got Dante Bow and Marianne J. George with a song called Kid Again. 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Good afternoon.

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2: 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Pretend play is a vital part of a child's development. It gives them the opportunity to be someone who they're not. It gives them the opportunity to try something new, to try new strategies, and to problem solve to see what works and what doesn't work in a safe space. It also allows children to act out situations and to role play out different scenarios before they happen. So give your child opportunities for pretend play, costumes, props, play dates with friends, and get involved yourself. And apart from being lots of fun, you'll be helping them develop the confidence and social skills that they need to be successful in the playground.

0: Jesus anyway. 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
1: REMA Central Coast weather update.
0: And we've had a reasonably nice morning on the coast. Bit of cloud, bit of sun. The Bureau's supercomputer is going for rain later tonight. The mercury peaked at about 22 on the coast today, and tonight we'll see lows of around 14 degrees in Gosford. The thermometer's sitting on 19 degrees in Gosford, 17 at Mangrove Mountain, 18 at Nora Head, and 17 at Palm Beach. Tomorrow we can expect a very early shower, then sunshine and a top of 20 around Gosford, and then mostly sunny skies on Friday with the mercury rising to around 18 degrees.
2: Oh, that smells unreal.
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0: And the freeway is cranking between Wurunga and Beresfield and back again. Currently it's a 43-minute trip to Jillaby from Wurunga. And up north on the coast, up around Doyleson, you get a little bit of traffic heading south on the Pacific Highway, I'd say 400 metres worth. And then a good run to Campbell from Jillaby across to Norravelle and back. Things are looking okay. Where are we? We're in Hughes Avenue, just off Craigie Avenue. There's been a prang. That's, not good. That's Camwall. Take it easy if you're up that way. Heading down to Wyong, you've got, over a kilometre of, I'd say getting close to a kilometre and a half of traffic from the Watanabe roundabout heading down into Wyong. And probably 600 to 700 metres of traffic heading north on the Tuggera Strait up to Johnson Road. Wyong Road, it's looking mostly okay. Still a little bit of traffic down there near Miangara, probably 400 to 500 metres heading into Tumby Creek Road. And from Marimba down the Pacific Highway to Gosford, all is well. In Gosford itself, you've still got a little bit of traffic on Racecourse Road. I'd say 400 metres worth there, 200 metres on Showground Road. Coming into the Gosford High School roundabout, Mans Road West Gosford, it's looking good. Heading down to the peninsula, you've got a few hundred metres of traffic at Point Clare, then a good run to and through Woi Woi. Empire Bay Drive looks good. From Mount Pleasant, traffic for about 800 metres worth going through to Davistown Road at the moment. And Charles K Drive, busy from the high school all the way up to the Scenic Highway.

0: Terrigal Drive, you've got a few hundred metres of traffic coming into Ocean View Drive. And Central Coast Highway from Carryong looks fairly good through Foresters Beach. Slightly slowing coming into Long Jetty up towards sort of Surf Street. And from there, a pretty good run back to Doyleson.
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0: This is Chris Tomlin with a song called Home. You're on Rima 94.9 and it's 26 minutes to 4.

That was One House with What a God. It is 18 minutes to four. And should you buy physical games and movies or download them when you want to use them? Well, did you know that clicking that buy button on your digital console might not actually mean that you own what you paid for? Yeah, you didn't actually buy it. Yeah, PlayStation is causing a huge stir in Europe because they're deleting 551 movies that people already bought for their digital libraries. Starting on September the 1st this year, people living in the UK will completely lose access to those films. Sony's not giving anyone their money back or offering any kind of trade or offline backup option. Huge blockbuster films like Terminator 2 and Apocalypse Now, they're getting wiped out because Sony changed its licensing deal with Studio Canal. Yeah, it's not the first time Sony did this. They wiped out over 300 movies in other countries previously. It makes people wonder if digital video games could be the next on the chopping block. Since the fine print says you only buy a license to play them. So, yeah, you buy a license, but, yeah, it can sort of mean that you don't end up with them in the future. Even though Australian viewers and gamers are safe from this specific movie wipeout at the moment, it really shows why physical discs are still awesome, right? Yeah, spending cash on physical, like, Blu-rays. It might cost a bit more, but Sony can't sneak into your house and steal it when the contract changes. Yeah, coming up next, Point of Grace with a song called The Song Is Alive. 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
1: Rhema Central Coast traffic update.
0: And the freeway's cranking along. It's a 43-minute trip to Jillaby from Warunga. And Doyleson, you've got about 400 metres of traffic heading south on the Pacific Highway into the crossroads, almost the same heading north, just a little bit faster. And coming in from Jillaby to Camwell, you've got about half a K traffic coming into Mountain View Drive at the moment, then a good run to Noraville and back. Heading down into Wyong, oh wow, you've got a kilometre and a bit of traffic heading south into Wyong, and over a kilometre of traffic heading north, that's on the Tuggerah Strait, heading up towards and past Johnson Road. You've got a little bit of traffic between the two Reliance Drive roundabouts in a northwesterly direction. It's a fraction slow from Marimba Creek down to Chitaway Road at the moment. And Pacific Highway from Marimba, well, coming into Chitaway Road there, you've got about 100 metres of traffic. Then a good run through to Gosford. In Gosford, Racecourse Road has about 300 metres of traffic into the Gosford High School roundabout, 200 metres on Showground Road into the same roundabout. Slow from Showground Road through to Mann Street on Donison Street. Mann to Red West Gosford, things look good. A few hundred metres of traffic at Point Clare heading south, then a good run down to and through Woi Woi. Empire Bay Drive looks good. Avoca Drive, probably 700 to 800 metres of traffic. That's heading east in front of the shops at Kingcumber. By the time you get to the survey there, it's clear. Charles Kay Drive, that's got traffic from the high school, Terrigal High School, right up to the Scenic Highway. And on the Scenic Highway, you've got about 400 metres of traffic heading into that same roundabout. That's coming from the Kingcumber side. Terrigal Drive looks all right. And Central Coast Highway from Carryong, moving well round to Forresters Beach. Close to a kilometre of traffic heading up by Bellevue Road at the moment. Then you've got a fairly good run from there back to Doyleson.
2: 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Yes, go.

That was Forrest Frank with God's Got My Back. It is 4 minutes to four. Coming up next, Alabaster Box with Fearlessly Stumble. But first, I got to tell you, my mate Jono, he ordered a deck of cards from Amazon, but it hasn't arrived yet. Yeah, apparently customer service told him that they're dealing with it.

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2: In this bulletin, the government predicting a better financial year for Australians, e-bike laws changed in Queensland, and another host nation advances at the World Cup. With more, I'm Gareth Stafford. The federal government says Australians will be better off as a result of changes to mark the new financial year. The minimum wage will rise above $1,000 a week, while income tax rates will be reduced. Employers are now required to make superannuation contributions in each pay cycle rather than quarterly. Treasurer Jim Chalmers says the changes will help ease cost of living pressure.
3: We've got more tax cuts, more pay rises. We extend paid parental leave, the instant asset write-off for small business. We pay super on payday, and there's more relief at the Bowser as well when it comes to excise reliefs. We know people are still under pressure. That's why we're helping with the cost of living and why this day, 1st of July, is so important.
2: Every taxpayer will pocket at least $268 as a result of income tax rates being reduced. Queensland's crackdown on e-bikes and e-scooters is underway with the rollout of new laws for riders. Officers now have the power to seize and destroy illegal devices and conduct random breath tests for riders in public places. Queensland Police Minister Dan Purdy says they've already seen results.
4: Just after midnight last night here on the Gold Coast, police already used the laws. They RBT'd a person riding one of these devices, and that person is now being put before the court for drink driving. But as of today, the 1st of July, police now have the powers to seize and destroy illegal devices.
2: From today, children between the ages of 12 and 17 can only ride the devices while under parental supervision. Parents can also be fined for the actions of their children. The WA Premier has defended commercial in-confidence negotiations as scrutiny mounts around government spending. Leaked documents reveal spending figures on major sporting events total around $33 million. The state government previously didn't release them, citing commercial in-confidence arrangements which could be jeopardised. Roger Cook says the process is necessary to securing major events for WA.
5: We don't want to be overbidding for events because other states know what we're in for in terms of what we're bidding for. The other is this involves a third party. These are commercial contracts, and usually the party doesn't want the numbers to be made public. We have to respect that in terms of a commercial in confidence arrangement.
2: The state government has paid $13 million towards next year's Rugby World Cup in Perth. The White House Religious Liberty Commission has delivered its summary of a year-long investigation into the threats to faith in the US. It heard from 100 witnesses, including mothers who were lied to by school administrators and children who were bullied because of their beliefs. The commission found that religion is not treated as a protected and valued contribution to public life, but as an annoyance to be managed, restricted, or sidelined. It concluded that safeguarding religious liberty requires a change of culture, not just more laws. The Barnabas Aid Ministry is supplying Bibles to some of the 16,000 Christians in the Himalayan Buddhist Kingdom of Bhutan. Access to Christian materials is restricted and believers are marginalised. Barnabas Aid says Bibles helps them teach their faith and disciple effectively. To sport, and Mexico is the latest team to book its place in the round of 16 at the FIFA World Cup. Raul Jimenez scoring Mexico's second, as heard on SBS. Earlier, France beat Sweden 3-0, while Norway beat Ivory Coast 2-1. That's the latest Vision National News. I'm Gareth Stafford.
1: Rima Central Coast weather update.
6: Well, we've had some sun and some cloud today. The Bureau's going for rain later tonight. The mercury peaked at about 22 on the coast today. And in Gosford tonight, we'll see lows of around 14 degrees. It's currently 19 degrees in Gosford, 17 at Mangrove Mountain, 18 at Nora Head, and 17 at Palm Beach. Tomorrow we can expect very early showers, then sunshine with a top of 20 around Gosford, and then mostly sunny skies on Friday with the mercury rising to around 18 degrees. And stay tuned, coming up later in the Drive Time show, we're going to be talking about Chinese appliances and how they're taking over our kitchens. You're with Mick on the Rema Drive Home.
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9: 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Hey.

0: That was Elevation Worship with Hallelujah. You're on 94.9. It is 10 minutes past four, and it's time to check out the roads.
1: Rima, Central Coast, traffic update.
0: And the freeway is still moving extremely well. 42 minutes to Jillaby from Warunga. Up around Doyleson, you got around half a K traffic heading south into the crossroads and a good run to Camwell. From Jillaby across to Camwell, just a fraction slow between the Pacific Highway coming into Walker Avenue, teeny bit of traffic there. Heading down to Wyong, you've got half a K of slowish traffic heading into town. And you've got about getting close to a kilometre of traffic heading north on the Tuggerah Strait up to Johnson Road. Wyong Road, things aren't looking too bad there. Rimba to Gosford on the Pacific Highway, all is well. In Gosford itself, Racecourse Road has a couple of hundred metres of traffic into the Showground Road roundabout. And over to West Gosford, it's a fraction slow heading up towards Dell Road till, a few hundred metres before you get to St Phillips. I guess it depends on the lights there at the moment. A couple of hundred metres of traffic at Point Clare heading south at Woi Woi Blackwall Road. Fraction slow down to Victoria Road. Empire Bay Drive looks good. Same with Avoca Drive, Charles K, Terrigal Drive and Ocean View Drive and Central Coast Highway. Pretty good right through Gosford area. Foresters Beach, though, you've got over, I'd say, a kilometre and a half at least of traffic up by Bellevue Road, and from there a fairly good run all the way back to Doyleson.

0: on my mind.
1: That was Toby Mac with Heaven on My Mind. It is a 4:15. 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

was Group One Crew with His Kind of Love. It's 26 minutes past four, and you've probably heard our promo spots about our partnership with the Father's Table to help people doing it tough in our community. When you're out shopping, just buy some extra food, drop it into our studios, and the Father's Table will distribute it to those people who need it the most. We need tinned meals like sausage and veg, long life milk, 2-minute noodles, pasta packs like mac and cheese, and boxes of cereal. Nothing in glass, please, and nothing perishable. And try to get cans with ring pulls so that a can opener isn't needed. Come on, partner with Remus Central Coast and the Father's Table, and together we can make a difference. And coming up next, Sheena Taylor with a song called Peace Be Still. No, it's Sean McDonald with a song called Clarity. How did I get that wrong? You're on 94.9.

0: 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You're on 94.9. It is 4:30.
1: Remar's Central Coast weather update.
0: And we've had a bit of a mixed day. Cloud, sunshine. The weatherman's going for rain later tonight. The mercury peaked at about 22 on the coast today. And tonight we'll see lows of around 14 degrees in Gosford. The mercury's sitting on 19 degrees in Gosford, 17 at Mangrove Mountain, 18 at Nora Head, and 17 at Palm Beach. Tomorrow we can expect a very early shower, then sunshine with a top of 20 around Gosford, and then mostly sunny skies on Friday with the mercury rising to around 18 degrees.
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0: And it's a 43-minute trip to Jillaby from Warunga this afternoon. No issues to Beresfield and back. Here on the Central Coast, things are looking, well, reasonable up north. You've still got a bit of traffic heading south on Wai Road, about half a K, 300 to 400 metres on the Pacific Highway, and probably 400 metres of slow-ish traffic heading north on the Pacific Highway into the crossroads. Good run down to Canwell, Jillaby to Norahville and back, no worries there. Only a few hundred metres of traffic heading into Wyong now, and probably roughly half a K traffic heading north up the Tuggerah Strait to Johnson Road. You do have quite a busy trip in between the two Reliance Drive roundabouts. That's heading in a southeasterly direction, and it remains a little slow down to Chitaway Road at the moment. Half a K traffic in front of Mingara heading down to Tumby Creek Road, then a good run over to Shelley Beach. From Arimba down the Pacific Highway to Gosford, all is well. A little slower on Mann Street right in town. And Racecourse Road has probably 300 to 400 metres of traffic. Same goes on Showground Road into the Gosford High School roundabout. Over at West Gosford, it's busy from halfway between Meronee Road and Dell Road all the way up to St Philip's Christian College. Teeny bit of traffic just past the Ambo Station on Brisbane Water Drive heading south, then a good run too. And through Woi Woi, Empire Bay Drive looks good. Same with Avoca Drive, Charles Kay. And Terrigal Drive, just a teeny bit of traffic near Macca's there. And Central Coast Highway from Carryong looking pretty good up to Forrester's Beach, where you have, I'd say 800 metres of traffic up by Bellevue Road. And from there, you've got a pretty good run back to Doyleson.
3: Oh, that smells unreal.
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1: This is We the Kingdom with Tasha Cobbs. And the song is Holy Water. You're on Rima 94.9. It's 26 minutes to 5.

That was Lakewood Music. I've got the victory. It is 19 minutes to 5. And now it's time for our life hack of the day. Cool tips to make life easier, better, simpler, or more fun. And today's life hack is all about cleaning the oven door. Is there an easy way? Well, grab some baking soda, hot water, and tin foil. Yeah, to give your oven door a bit of a glass clean there. Yeah, just scrub it. And you can also use this trick to clean your oven racks by soaking them in the bathtub. Same thing, a bit of metal and just sort of crinkle it up and, yeah, too easy, right? Hey, if you've got any awesome life hacks, please send them in. Just email mick@rema.cc. Coming up next, Jesus Culture with a song called Dance. You're with Mick on the Rema Drive Home.

0: That was Charmaine with All the Lights here on 94.9. 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
1: Rima, Central Coast, traffic update.
0: And the freeway is cranking along. It's a 42-minute trip to Jillaby from Warunga. No issues to Beresfield and back. You've got about 300 to 400 metres of traffic heading north into the Doyleson Crossroads on the Pacific Highway at the moment. Could run down to Campbell. Still a bit of Noraville and back. No issues there. About half a K of slow-ish traffic heading into Wyong from the north. And about 700 metres heading in from the south. That's actually heading up the Tuggera Strait by Johnson Road there. Wyong Road, busy from halfway between the two Reliance Drive roundabouts all the way down to Chitterway Road at the moment. And Pacific Highway from Arimba down to Gosford. Looks pretty good there. In Gosford itself, Racecourse Road has about half a K of traffic up to the Showground Road roundabout, and 200 to 300 metres heading north on Showground Road into the same roundabout. Mans Road West Gosford looks good. Tiny bit of traffic just past the Ambo station at West Gosford, a few hundred metres worth, heading towards the station at Point Clare, sort of just past Aldi there. And then a good run down to Woi Woi. Blackwall Road, though, that is slow down to Wallfield Road. And Ocean Beach Road, slow down to Rawson Road at the moment. Empire Bay Drive looks good. Same with Avoca Drive. Charles K, Ocean View Drive, Terrigal Drive, just a fraction slow from Macca's up towards EV Church. And Central Coast Highway from Carryong looks pretty good all the way back up to Doyleson.

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1: That was Olivia Lane with Woman at the Well. You're on 94.9. It is 5 minutes to five. We've got Virtue up next with Get Ready. But first, I've got to tell you, Farmer Jimbo, he was telling me that little John was feeling depressed last night. Yeah, Jimbo and Jess took him to a restaurant, and little John didn't even take a picture of his favourite food.

0: A lot of people are doing it tough on the coast, struggling with bills, rising debts, lack of rentals, even sleeping rough. 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
2: In this bulletin, the government pays tribute to Richard Scollier, changes to NDIS registration, and a vehicle recall announced. With more, I'm Garrett Stafford. Federal Parliament has paid tribute to former Australian of the Year, Professor Richard Scollier, with his family welcomed to the chamber. Professor Scollier died last month after a battle with brain cancer. The 59-year-old took part in an experimental treatment which helped prolong his life for 3 years after his diagnosis. Prime Minister Anthony Albanese has told Parliament his scientific work leaves a great legacy.
3: Richard was on what he so gently called his uncertain path, but he travelled it with determination and a grace that never ceased to be simply extraordinary. The way he shared it with us was an act of generosity.
2: A state funeral for Mr. Scollier will be held at the Sydney Opera House on July the 13th. The first wave of changes to the NDIS are now in effect, causing concern amongst regional families about further changes. Providers of digital platforms and those supporting independent living must now be registered with the regulator. Disability advocate Jo Russell says she's one of many regional families concerned they'll be swept up in the one-size-fits-all approach.
4: A lot of our providers are people we know that are unregistered, and what makes them appealing is we know who they are. They really care about our family members because they probably already know them. For those smaller individual providers, if they have to register, well, they'll just close.
2: The changes are part of a larger overhaul to crack down on non-compliance across the sector. A recall alert has been issued for more than 5,000 Kia minivans. A manufacturing defect could cause the fuel pipe to leak, which could result in a vehicle fire. The issue affects some Carnival models built between 2020 and 2025. Victoria Police will flood 9 major Melbourne shopping centres during the school holidays under Operation Pulse, stepping up efforts to deter machete violence. Superintendent Matt Baines insists the operation, which began in December, is working.
5: In the time that we've been in the shopping centres, there's been over 1,400 arrests, around 3,000 charges, over 200 knives seized, and we've moved on about 1,000 people, so it's been really effective.
2: Extra patrols will target known hotspots. Recent attacks on Christians in Ethiopia are part of a larger pattern of unrest across East Africa, according to Todd Nettleton from Voice of the Martyrs. He says it's a result of different groups of the population fighting each other for influence, power and control. He told Mission Network News that 37 Christians had been killed and a historic church destroyed in a Muslim region of Ethiopia.
6: Part of what has happened that has sort of raised the profile of these attacks is you have a number of people being killed in the attacks, but you also have a church being destroyed that was 101 years old. They're not attacking mosques, they are attacking churches. And so it does seem to have a religious element or a religious motivation to the attacks.
2: Mr. Nettleton says similar attacks are happening in Mozambique. To sport, and in the AFL, St Kilda is set to meet with Brisbane's Lachie Neale this weekend as he continues to weigh up his future. Saints co-captain Callum Wilkie has been asked at training today about the speculation surrounding the club's interest in Neale.
7: Oh, right, they're onto it. So as a footy club, you're always trying to get better, and whether that's going for the draft, whether that's going after talent like we did last year. So that was news to me reading that, but he's obviously been a great player for so long, premiership captain, and yeah, I'll leave that up to Ross and the list managers. I'll worry about whoever comes to our footy club when they do.
2: The Pies have also reportedly offered Neale a 3-year, $3 million contract. That's the latest Vision National News. I'm Gareth Stafford.
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8: Well, we've had a bit of a mixed day, clouds, sunshine, and the weatherman's going for rain later tonight. The mercury peaked at about 22 on the coast today, and it'll drop to around 14 in Gosford tonight. It's currently 18 degrees in Gosford, 16 at Mangrove Mountain, 18 at Nora Head, and 17 at Palm Beach. Tomorrow we can expect a very early shower, then sunshine with a top of 20 around Gosford, and then mostly sunny skies on Friday with the mercury rising to around 18 degrees. 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And also, are you ready to see how tech creators are trying to read minds without any scary head operations? 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

0: 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You're on 94.9. And now it's time for us to check out those roads again.
1: Rima Central Coast traffic update.
0: And the freeway seems to be moving pretty well. It's a 42-minute trip to Jillaby from Warunga, although it looks like there's been a prang just up near the interchange at Carryong. It is on the freeway. No traffic around it, though. That's heading in a sort of north-easterly direction there. Up north on the central coast around Doylestown, you've got no issues there. Good run to Campbell from Jillaby into Norahville. Still at least half a K traffic coming into Mountain View Drive. Fairly good run down into Wyong at the moment. And heading north on the Tuggera Strait, you do have about 700 metres of traffic up by Johnson Road. Wyong Road, fraction busy between Kingsford Smith Drive and Bundilla Parade. That's if you're heading south. And there's been a prang at Arimba. That's on the Pacific Highway, just heading down towards Chittaway Road. You've only got a couple of hundred metres of traffic there, but look, take it easy there regardless with a car crash. Then a good run into Gosford. In Gosford itself, Racecourse Road has 200 to 300 metres of traffic into the Gosford High School roundabout. A little busy on Donison Street through to Henry Parry Drive. Mans Road West, Gosford, things look good. No issues down to Woi Woi. On the other side, though, Blackwall Road, a little slow down to Allfield Road and Ocean Beach Road, slow down to Rawson Road. Empire Bay Drive looks good. Same with Avoca Drive. Charles Cay, Terrigal Drive and Ocean View Drive, they're all looking good. And Central Coast Highway from Carryong, it seems to be moving pretty well all the way back up to Doylestown.

It's Phil Wickham, Brandon Lake, and Elevation Worship with So So Good. You're on 94.9. It's 16 minutes past five. And did you know that building a custom computer in Australia has become insanely expensive lately? Yeah, tech lovers across Australia, they're currently struggling to afford building their own custom gaming machines. Yeah, the global memory chip market, it's facing a massive supply shortage and it's sent local component prices skyrocketing. Artificial intelligence companies, well, they're aggressively buying up premium silicon wafers to fuel their massive AI servers in those big data centres that are going up. Manufacturing plants, they're prioritising these massive enterprise orders, which means fewer chips are being produced for standard home computers, for everyone like us, basically. This supply crunch, it's drastically driven up the retail cost of standard computer memory and high-speed solid-state storage drives. Global PC shipments, they're dropping significantly as regular buyers find themselves just priced out of the hardware market. Local tech retailers, they're seeing prices climb on basic RAM kits, which makes it incredibly difficult to build budget machines or even upgrade your current machines. Sales for desktop systems priced under $800 have heavily plummeted. Yeah, well, they're sort of disappearing. Graphics cards, they've also continued to demand a fortune, with high-end models demanding thousands of dollars at local repair and retail shops. Even though worldwide graphics card pricing has stabilised slightly, the combination of early supply shortages and local inflation means cheaper parts are incredibly scarce. If you don't absolutely need a brand new computer right at this second, well, you might want to wait until things cool down. Though, that might take a while. You're tuned in to Rema Drive with Mick. And coming up next, we'll hear from John Reddick with a song called Don't Fight Alone.

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0: That was The Belonging Co and Sarah Reeves with On The Way. 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
1: Rima Central Coast weather update.
0: And we've had a bit of cloud and a bit of sunshine today. The Bureau's going for rain later tonight. The mercury peaked at about 22 on the coast today. And tonight we'll see lows of around 14 degrees in Gosford. The mercury's sitting on 18 degrees in Gosford, 16 at Mangrove Mountain, 18 at Nora Head, and 16 at Palm Beach. Tomorrow we can expect a very early shower, then sunshine with a top of 20 around Gosford, and then mostly sunny skies for Friday with the mercury rising to around 18.
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1: Rima Central Coast traffic update.
0: And things are looking fabulous on the freeway. 43 minutes to Dillaby from Warunga. No issues there. Good run to Beresfield and back. There was a report of an accident near the Carryong interchange earlier, or the Somersby interchange, sort of heading north-northeast. But no traffic around where that accident was. Just be careful going through there, just in case there's people or cars or flotsam and jetsam about. Up north on the coast, things are looking pretty much fabulous. No major issues there. Wyong, though, if you're heading north into Wyong, you've got about 700 metres of traffic on the Tuggera Strait heading up to Johnson Road. A little bit of traffic on the northern side of the Wyong River. On Wyong Road, it's a little busy from Kingsford Smith Drive down to Bundilla Parade. And then again in front of Mingari, you've got about half a K of traffic down to Tumby Creek Road. From Arimba to Gosford, all is well on the Pacific Highway. In Gosford itself, Racecourse Road and Showground Road both have about 300 metres of traffic apiece into the Gosford High School roundabout. Heading down to the peninsula, tiny bit of traffic at Point Clare, and Blackwall Road is a fraction slow down to around Bowden Road, and Ocean Beach Road, fraction slow down to Rawson Road. Empire Bay Drive, Avoca Drive, Charles Cay, Terrigal Drive and Ocean View, they all look pretty good at the moment. And Central Coast Highway from Carryong seems to be moving pretty well all the way back to Doyleson.
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0: 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You're on Rima 94.9. 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
5: Lights Shine Bright. Everywhere we go.

That was Sophie Carr with Everything. It's 19 minutes to 6 and we all love tax time, don't we? Yeah, hopefully when you crunch the numbers, you'll get the good news that the ATO owes you a refund. If that's the case, would you prayerfully consider setting aside some of it to sow into REMA? We've created a simple pledge form that you can download. It's not a contract or legally binding, just a record of your intention to give, something you can stick on the fridge as a reminder of the difference you want to make. When you get your refund, contact us to give you a gift. We can even remind you if you like. Whatever you choose to give, thank you. Every gift helps us bring hope to someone who needs it. Just go to rema.cc and click on the tax refund pledge banner. Coming up next, Stacey Errico with a song called Security. You're with Mick on the Rema Drive Home. Good afternoon.

This is Hope with God. I'm Andrew Palau. You may be at a time in your life right now when you are struggling. I want to encourage you today with some quotes from the Bible which tell us about the help and strength available to us in God. Psalm 54:4 tells us, God is my help. The Lord is the one who sustains me. Are you burned out from the stresses of life? In Matthew 11:28, we read the words of Jesus. Come to me, all of you who are weary and carry heavy burdens, and I will give you rest. What about physical and financial needs? Jesus said, don't worry about these things. Your heavenly Father already knows all your needs. Seek the kingdom of God above all else and live righteously, and he will give you everything you need. These tremendous promises give me encouragement when I feel the pressures of this world. I hope you turn to God and his word today for the strength that you need. This is Andrew Palau.

0: was Torrin Wells and We the Kingdom with Take It All Back. You're on Rima 94.9. It's 10 minutes to 6.
1: Rima Central Coast traffic update.
0: And everyone's still moving pretty well on the freeway. It's currently a 42-minute trip to Jillaby from Warunga. There's still a report of an accident just near the Carryong interchange. It's not holding up any traffic at this stage. Just be careful heading past that area. If you're on the freeway, there still might be a bit of flotsam and jetsam about. Up north on the coast, things are looking good around Doyles and good run to Camwell. Jillaby to Camwell, though, you've still got about half a K traffic at least coming into Mountain View Drive. Just a little busy there at the moment. And heading north into Wyong, about 600-700 metres of traffic heading up to Johnson Road and a few hundred metres of traffic on the northern side of the Wyong River heading into Wyong. Wyong Road, things are looking pretty good there. Pacific Highway from Maroombah to Gosford, no issues. In Gosford itself, Racecourse Road has a couple of hundred metres of traffic into the Gosford High School roundabout. Mans Road looks good, no issues heading down to or through Woi Woi. Empire Bay Drive, Avoca Drive, Charles K, Terrigal Drive and Ocean View Drive, they're all looking good. And Central Coast Highway from Carryong, it's moving extremely well all the way back up to Doyleson.

That was Hayley Jones with Crazy Good. It is 6 minutes to six. Coming up shortly, Hillsong Worship with Every Day. But first, I'm going to tell you, I overheard Farmer Jimbo speaking with Jono yesterday. He said, "Oh, it doesn't matter whether or not you count your chickens before they hatch. You're still going to end up with a poultry sum."

0: you see a plane in the sky, what do you see? A holiday to Hawaii? Maybe a family reunion in Finland? For thousands, seeing a plane in the sky signals hope. Hope for a critically ill child, or for a village awaiting the arrival of a Bible in their very own language. With your support, Mission Aviation Fellowship is able to bring medical care, emergency relief, long-term development, and the good news of Jesus into some of the world's most isolated communities. To find out more, Google MAF Australia.
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2: In this bulletin, help to get Aussies off prescription drugs, Queensland rail workers accept a new pay deal, and Aussies in action at Wimbledon tonight. With more, I'm Gareth Stafford. The federal opposition says the government should be concerned with the collapse in home values. Property prices have sharply declined across the nation. Some Australians are happy with the fall, but others now have negative equity. Shadow Housing Minister Andrew Bragg says the fundamentals of the government's policies are flawed.
3: Because you've got a population growth which is strong, and you've got a housing supply system which is very small. So ultimately, in the long run, you are going to see price pressures and you are going to see affordability get worse because they haven't addressed the fundamentals.
2: New polling shows almost 50% of Australians have welcomed the drop in house prices. The opposition claims asylum seekers intercepted off North Queensland could trigger a new wave of illegal boat arrivals. Authorities are understood to have stopped a vessel near the Cape York Peninsula yesterday. The 12 people on board who are believed to be from China are now in custody. The coalition claims the federal government has failed to invest in securing our northern borders. There are new resources to help healthcare workers wean millions of Australians off overprescribed medication. The World First program will see 7,000 GPs, nurses and pharmacists trained in how to safely help adults to cut back. Monash University's Associate Professor Emily Reeves says medications can be addictive.
4: With medicines like the sleeping medicines, your body becomes tolerant to it.
2: The first targets will be a reliance on sleeping pills and opioids. Queensland rail workers have secured a tentative pay deal, but there's still no end in sight for the strike action. Georgia Kondek explains.
5: More than 3,000 workers will receive a 10.5% wage increase after striking an in-principle deal with the government. But while the agreement has been hailed a significant step forward, negotiations still remain before the Fair Work Commission. Commuter chaos is expected to continue, with Queensland Rail confirming the reduced timetable will continue due to a backlog of train maintenance, continued protected industrial action and ongoing negotiations.
2: Georgia Kondek reporting. The ministry known as CREW has traditionally focused on evangelism and discipleship among college students and other young people. In recent years, it's ventured into video gaming and bringing the gospel into virtual reality. Every Friday, its missionaries join VR Chat, a popular social platform on which millions from around the world interact through avatars. They seek out small groups and ask non-threatening questions about faith and the Bible in the hope of starting a conversation. CREW believes digital spaces are the new frontier for evangelism. A court in Pakistan has acquitted two Christians of blasphemy within days of each other. It closed the latest case of a man accused of desecrating the Muslim holy book because of the lack of evidence. The same court had cleared a blind man for the same reason a few days earlier. To sport, and Daria Katsikina will be back on court tonight at day three of Wimbledon. Craig Gabriel reports.
6: In the top half of the women's draw, the only Australian is Daria Katsikina. Dasha wears her heart on her sleeve, and she's very open about what she thinks of her own court play and what she's been doing off court. She plays the Indonesian Janice Chen, who's been making inroads on the tour and upset the 22nd seed Leila Fernandez. Two teenagers, Zhao Fonseca and Rafa Hordar, have matches, along with Jannik Sinner and Novak Djokovic.
2: Craig Gabriel reporting. And Bulldogs halfback Lachlan Galvin and Roosters centre Hugo Savala have joined the Blues in Origin camp. Tyron Wishart and Cleese Haas will join tomorrow with the quartet to gain experience as emerging prospects. That's the latest Vision National News. I'm Gareth Stafford.
1: Rima Central Coast weather update.
7: We've had a bit of cloud and some sunshine today. The Bureau's going for rain later tonight. The mercury peaked at about 22 on the coast today, and it'll drop to around 14 in Gosford tonight. Right now, the mercury's at 18 degrees in Gosford, 15 at Mangrove Mountain, 19 at Nora Head, and 16 at Palm Beach. Tomorrow, we can expect a very early shower, then sunshine, and a top of 20 around Gosford, and then mostly sunny skies for Friday, with the mercury rising to around 18 degrees.
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0: That was Stephen Malcolm and For King and Country with a song called Yes. You're on Rema 94.9. It is 9 minutes past six.
1: Rema Central Coast traffic update.
0: And things are looking okay on the freeway. It's a 42-minute trip from Warunga up to Jillaby this afternoon. And up north on the coast, there's really no traffic at all. In fact, all the way down to Wyong Road, things are looking good. Down to Gosford now, no worries there. And down to the peninsula, fabulous. Over to Terrigal, no problem there either. Yep, good. North, south, east, west, you'll get where you're going. We've got Jordan Feliz coming up shortly with a song called Changed.
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was Jordan Feliz with Changed. It is 13 minutes past six. And are you ready to see how tech creators are trying to read minds without any scary head operations? Yeah, Elon Musk's Neuralink company, they're the ones that do the head operations and stick things into your skull. Well, Meta, they're, you know, the Facebook people, they're crafting cool non-invasive tools to assist people who can't talk. Yeah, their upgraded tool called Brain 2 QWERTY V2, it uses massive scanners to track neural electrical signals. They don't just guess single letters anymore, since the system can now piece together entire sentences. Yeah, imagine that. Just think and a sentence comes up. They also designed Tribe V2, which is a foundation model that simulates a digital twin of brain activity. Instead of tracking real-time thoughts, this one maps out how a brain will likely respond to different media files. The inner workings rely on sorting raw data into tokens, matching those tokens into vocabulary, and using a smart chatbot-style system to fix the messy phrasing. Yeah, lots of AI in it. It's a downer that these machines do take up like an entire room. They're not really ready for, you know, daily chores for, you know, everybody out there that can't speak yet. But the research is a pretty sweet step towards life-changing medical communication gear. Sounds cool, doesn't it? Yeah, hopefully it won't be too far away. Up next, we've got Switchfoot with We Are One Tonight. You're tuned in to Rima Drive. Good afternoon.

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6: Are you afraid of the dark? I can't stand going out at night to empty the rubbish bins, not because I'm afraid of the dark, but because my neighbour's dog is black and I can't see him at night until he's wrapped his slobbering jaws around my ankle. You hear that distant growl and you wonder, is it my stomach or is it that dog? I knew someone who, when they are driving at night and get lost in bushland or on a lonely road in the middle of nowhere, they totally panic and their fear level goes through the roof. Now, you don't have to be in the dark, literally. You could also be in the dark about knowing something. Maybe at work you've been left out of the loop. Maybe in your personal life you're struggling with an issue that you just can't find an answer to. And then there are those dear ones who are blind and always in the dark. Did you know there is a light each one of those categories can shine to give them vision? It can show you the way back if you're lost. It can lead you to the solution to the problem. It can give you peace if you're out of the loop. That light is Jesus. He said, I am the light of the world. Whoever follows me will never walk in darkness. Good, isn't it? They what? They will never walk in darkness, but will have light of life. I'm Aaron Wright for the Salvos.
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0: was Elevation Worship, Kari Jobe and Cody Khan with The Blessing. 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
1: Remar's Central Coast weather update.
0: And we've had a bit of a mixed day. There has been a couple of light drips and drops in some parts of the coast. In most cases, it was just a little cloudy or there was sunshine. The weatherman's going for rain later tonight. The mercury peaked at about 22 on the coast today. And in Gosford tonight, we'll see lows of around 14 degrees. It's currently 18 degrees in Gosford, 15 at Mangrove Mountain, 19 at Nora Head, and 16 at Palm Beach. Tomorrow, we can expect a very early shower, then sunshine with a top of 20 around Gosford, and then mostly sunny skies on Friday with the mercury rising to around 18 degrees. Thanks for joining me, Jesus lovers, for the Rhema Drive Time Drive Home this evening. It was awesome spending the arvo with you. Stay tuned. We've got Adventures in Odyssey coming up real soon. Then, Rhema Evenings with Graham. We've got

0: 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Ephesians chapter 3, verse 16 and 17b.
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5: Dear Diary, everything has changed so quickly. I'm writing here at the desk in my bedroom for probably the last time. We have to go soon. This is so stupid! I'm so mad about all this! But there's nothing I can do. I can only take what I can carry with me. I have to leave everything else behind. I'll take you, Diary, because you can remind me of when things were better. It's all so strange now. Nothing makes sense anymore. Bye for now, Liz.
6: Hi, this is Chris. Welcome to Odyssey. We're just getting ready for a time of wonder, excitement, and discovery. So why don't you get the whole family together and join us for another exciting adventure in Odyssey?

0: Guess nobody's home.
1: Hey, you.
0: You shouldn't be sneaking up on people like that, Jared.
1: Sneaking? I was walking. When I sneak, I do a little laugh like this. Hee hee hee hee.
0: Very funny.
1: Speaking of sneaking, why are you peeking in Liz's window?
0: I wasn't peeking.
1: Look like peeking to me.
0: I was dropping off homework. Nobody's seen or heard from Liz all week. Even the school hasn't heard from her. And nobody was answering their phone. So I was wondering if anyone was around.
1: Well, here's the easy answer. Knock.
0: That's strange. The door was left open.
1: Hello? Anybody home? Oh, you want to go in?
0: No. We can't just walk in their house.
1: If you think something's wrong here, we need to go in.
0: I didn't say anything was wrong. Besides, it's just a room full of furniture. Everything looks normal to me.
1: Maybe too normal. Just like when the witness protection people took me out of my house. Everything's nice and neat. Man!
0: What?
1: It's happening again.
0: What are you talking about, happening again? What does that mean?
1: Family's disappearing. Just like my family. Me, my mom, my dad, and my little brother. Poof. Gone, just like that. I bet it's that Andromeda thing again.
0: Andromeda?
1: Not so loud! If this is tied in with them, they might have surveillance devices right here on Liz's porch to catch any unsuspecting passers-by on camera.
0: But we don't know anything. Maybe Liz was just sick all week.
1: You said the school hadn't heard anything about her, right? Why wouldn't her parents have notified the school if she were sick?
0: I don't know.
1: This is something different. I can smell it.
0: Aren't you getting a little old for these conspiracy?

0: conspiracy theories.
1: I have another clue about Liz that you don't know about. I saw her yesterday.
0: Where?
1: I think it was her. It was a little weird. I was across the street from the hardware store, and I thought I saw Liz in the backseat of this green car. You know, the kind the police drivers have with the plain hubcaps? They look like they can move really fast, but nobody wants you to know. Like an undercover car.
0: Undercover?
1: I waved at her, and she started to smile. Then all of a sudden, the smile just sort of froze on her face, and she turned around and didn't look at me anymore. This big guy in the front seat just took the car and drove away.
0: You probably just saw her family shopping for door hinges or something.
1: It was just her and this guy. He was big, too. Let's just look around a bit. Maybe we ought to go in the house.
0: No way. I'm not breaking into somebody's house because of your conspiracy theories.
1: Okay. Let's just ask those two guys across the street.
0: Where?
1: In the front yard of the retirement home. You know, old guys. They just sit around all day watching people. They'll be perfect witnesses.
0: Okay, let's go.
2: No. You move the coin with your third knuckle and then pass it to your other hand.
3: It's easier to just palm it. My knuckles aren't what they used to be.
2: Well, that's true. Anyway, after lunch, we ought to keep working on that juice routine.
0: Pardon us.
4: Hello?
2: A pretty young girl. And what's this behind your ear? Ta-da!
0: A quarter. Thanks.
1: Actually, we'd like to ask you a couple of questions, if that'd be okay.
3: Fine by us.
0: We just wanted to ask if the two of you know anything about the family that lives across the street.
3: The Hortons? Of course we know the Hortons. The girl, Liz, she visits here often.
2: Everybody loves Liz.
3: Why do you ask about Liz?
1: Well, we haven't seen her for a week, and we wanted to know if you knew anything about her disappearance.
2: Disappearance?
3: They're gone?
2: The whole family?
1: Well, we think so.
3: Novacom.
1: What did you say?
3: Don't you read the papers? The whole thing blew up not long ago. People losing their jobs, offices ransacked, genetic cloning.
1: I didn't hear about the cloning.
2: We're in the know.
3: I bet it's a secret agency that's smuggling out whole families under the cover of darkness.
1: How did you know that? Did you see something? Because I saw an undercover car.
3: The boy's onto something. What do you think, Sally?
2: It could be. Tell us about the car. The facts. What do you know?
0: No. We don't know anything.
3: Then we'll help you.
2: You bet.
0: Guys, sirs, we really don't have any proof that anything bad has happened. Otherwise, we'd go to the police.
2: They could be in on it.
3: Don't you kids read? This sounds just like issue number 176 of The Insider.
1: You read The Insider?
0: What's that?
1: Only the best-selling investigative detective magazine there ever was.
2: They expose the whole conspiracy behind the quote-unquote World War II.
1: Exactly. I love you guys.
0: I'm not much of a conspiracy reader.
2: What's happened to the youth of America? Haven't you ever heard of Amelia Earhart? Huh? Elvis?
3: We can discuss that later. Back to the missing Hortons now. Lay out all the facts, then we'll decide on a course of action. And canvass the area for clues.
0: Wait, Mr...
2: Yeah, the name's Mendelssohn. You can call me Solly. And that's Irving.
3: Pleased, I'm sure.
2: Haven't you ever heard of Mendelssohn and Greenfarb?
1: Not really, no.
2: What's happened to the youth of America?
3: Magicians extraordinaire. The multitudes will gasp as they make things disappear.
0: But how will that help us find Liz and her family?
2: 'Cause we know the secret.
1: The secret of what?
3: Of how to make things reappear again. Move that.
0: Why are we doing this?
2: Because we need to look for evidence.
0: Do you really think you're going to find something in Liz's trash can?
1: I didn't know detectives had to do this.
0: I didn't know detectives had to smell this.
3: Aha!
1: What is it?
3: Business card. From the office of a Mr. Dale Horton.
0: That's Liz's dad.
1: You've met him?
0: No, but he sounds nice on the phone. Why is that a clue?
2: Because it points us to a place of business, a trade, and money. Always follow the money, my dear.
3: He works for an importing company called Sanderson's.
1: What?
2: Importing could mean illegal contraband.
0: Like drugs?
3: Like spies. Keep digging.
2: Come on.
3: Look at this.
4: Dear Diary, it seems like a lifetime since we had to leave home. We're on the move all the time. I don't sleep much. I don't think Mom and Dad do either. My dad has this really sad look in his eyes most of the time, like this is all his fault. I know it's not. This sort of thing has happened to other people. I remember reading about it in the newspaper. Why is it happening to us? Is God mad at us? I wish I knew, Diary. Signed, Liz.
1: Let's park our bikes here, just in case we have to make a quick getaway.
0: Are you sure this is the place? This is the street number from the card, but...
1: There's a little sign by the door. Yep, this is it. Saunderson's Imports.
0: I guess they don't believe in advertising. You never spot this place unless you were looking for it.
1: Maybe that's on purpose.
0: Jared, Solly and Irving are back there, thinking that they're on some kind of spy stakeout. I don't like this.
1: What do you want me to tell them?
0: I don't know.
1: What harm can it do? I think they're enjoying this. They'll just sit at the picnic table and keep an eye on Liz's house. It'll be an adventure for them. Uh-oh. There's a problem.
0: What?
1: The door's locked.
0: They're probably closed on the weekend.
1: I don't think that's it. Look inside.
0: Oh, it's empty.
1: No furniture, no copy machines, no office.
0: Great.
1: Now do you believe me? Something's up.
0: What was that?
1: Boost me up so I can see over this wall.
0: You're kidding, right?
1: Fine, I'll boost you. Come on. Just come on. There.
0: Wait, not so high, they'll spot me.
1: What do you see?
0: They're loading some crates into a truck.
1: What's in them?
0: I don't know. They're crates, big crates.
1: What's happening?
0: Truck is leaving. What do we do now?
1: Okay, first, you really got to get off my head. Then we follow them.
0: What?
4: Dear Diary, I've been praying a lot for my parents lately. In fact, I've been praying a lot about everything. It makes me feel better. I still don't know why God let all this happen. Maybe he'll help me figure it out. I'll write more later. Liz.
5: Where you want we should put these crates?
6: In the garage. Oh, let's keep trucking, man. I got another load coming. Hola.
2: Hello. We're from across the street.
6: I know. I've been watching you eyeball me since I made the scene. But it's cool.
3: Why are you moving into little Liz's house?
2: What he means is we want to welcome you to the neighborhood. Can we help you? Looks like you've got a lot of big wooden crates that need moving.
3: And opening.
6: Thanks, but I'll have the movers take care of those.
3: Well, we don't mind. Hey, we're old, but we're wiry.
6: Thanks. I'm Jasmine.
2: Yeah, my name's Solly Mendelson, and this is Irving Greenfob.
6: No way! You are tripping me out, man. You're not like the Mendelson and Greenfob.
3: You've heard of us.
6: This is so cool. You guys are beautiful, man. I really dig what you do.
3: Well, ho-ho-ho, groovy.
2: Well, ho-ho-ho, sock it to me.
4: Dear Diary, for the first time in a long time, I'm not sad. I actually feel okay. Our situation hasn't really changed, but things are better. We've been praying together as a family, all the time. The other day, I was just sitting there and looked up to see Mom looking at me. She actually smiled. It was a good day. Love, Liz.
1: We're losing them, Mandy. Pedal faster.
0: I'm going as fast as I can. Look, it turned up by the park.
1: That's it. Stop. I'm pooped. We can't keep up with them. This was crazy.
0: It was your idea.
1: I know. I just wanted to see where they were going to go with those crates. I guess we'll never know now.
0: I'm sorry it couldn't go any faster. I'm not used to high-speed chases with trucks on my bike. Jared!
1: What?
0: That car pulling out from the other side of the park. Is that...
1: I don't believe it. That's the green car. Come on!

0: the same car you saw in town?
1: Yeah.
2: But we couldn't catch it either. I'm afraid we've got nothing. No crates, no car, and no more clues.
0: Well, we picked up a few facts.
1: You did? What have you got?
3: A note for Mandy.
1: Where did you get this?
3: From the woman who moved into Liz's house today.
0: Moving truck and all.
1: Is it from Liz?
2: It is. But where did this woman get it?
3: She found it in one of the rooms. Probably Liz's. Why don't you read it?
2: But she moved in?
0: Lock, stock, and barrel. She's an interesting sort, too.
1: You met her?
3: Her name is Jasmine. She has long hair, a truck full of lava lamps and crates, and wears a peasant dress. Now let's read the note.
2: Is this woman related to Liz and her family?
0: As far as we could tell, she's never even heard of them. She's just moving in.
1: Wait, you said crates. What did they look like?
3: Square. Don't you want to read that note?
1: Were they a special kind of crate? Maybe they were the same crates that they were loading up at Saunderson's.
3: There were quite a few of them. She had them all moved around to the garage in back of the house. Now, read the note.
2: This is so strange. It says, Mandy, sorry about the movie. Please don't look for me. Liz.
3: Was there a movie with it?
2: No. We were going to go to the movies. But why would she bring that up? And why would she say, please don't look for me?
1: Maybe she was afraid you'd get in the same trouble that she and her family are in.
2: None of this makes sense.
1: I think there's only one thing to do.
3: What? We read the note.
1: We've got to open those crates.
0: What are you doing?
1: I'm sneaking.
0: You know, I'm beginning to think Mandy was right. We shouldn't be doing this. I think I'm going to go back and join her.
3: We're already in too deep for that.
0: Shush. Sure are a lot of crates.
3: Quiet.
4: Busted.
3: Jasmine, this isn't exactly what it looks like.
4: It looks like you're breaking into my crates.
0: Yes, it is exactly what it looks like.
4: Find what you're looking for?
3: It's about that girl we were talking to you about. She and her family have disappeared.
0: The kids got it in their heads that it was a conspiracy of some sort. I don't know where it comes from. You know how kids are.
4: And you thought I was in on that scene? Something was in my crates? Well, you're wrong, man.
1: We are, huh? Then why do you have... a crate full of glass?
4: The crates are filled with glass panes for my greenhouse. Those big sections in the back of the garage are the wall supports. I'm a flower child from way back.
3: We're sort of looking silly right about now, huh?
4: Uh-huh.
0: We apologize. We shouldn't have done this. You're going to call the police?
4: No, I'm not the establishment, man. Hey, you're worried about your friend. I can dig that. Why don't you come in the house? We can talk this out and share some goulash.
1: Wait. You still have their furniture. I saw it this morning.
4: I rented the furniture with the house.
1: You're renting?
4: The only way to go.
1: Who's your landlord?
2: Mr. Feldstein?
5: Oh, hello. Candy, isn't it?
2: Mandy.
5: Of course. What can I do for you?
2: We wanted to ask about Liz Horton and her family. The lady that moved into their house said that you were their landlord, right?
5: Yeah, I was indeed. Feldstein Properties, quality but cheap.
1: Do you know where they are?
5: No, I'm afraid I don't. Oh, I'm very sorry about the circumstances. I hate it when I have to evict someone, but business is business.
2: You have no idea where they are?
5: Afraid not. You know, once I kick someone out of their home, they usually don't, right?
2: Thanks anyway.
5: You're welcome, Sandy.
2: Mandy.
5: You too. Bye-bye.
2: Well, that answers one of our questions.
1: Oh, my goodness. Come on, let's go back to Jasmine's.
2: What?
1: I think this answered all of our questions.
3: Why are we walking to the park?
2: Jared says he knows all the answers.
1: I think I connected all the dots.
4: Wow.
6: I already did that while you were gone.
1: You did?
6: You bet. I got a map and plotted out all the points of interest we've found so far. The hardware store, Saunderson's Imports, the park, all of them. I connected all the dots and it formed a shape.
2: What was it?
6: A pony. I'm not sure what it means yet, but I'm working on it.
1: Well, hear me out. If I'm right, all we have to do is stand here and we'll have our answers.
2: You want us to stand by the park restrooms?
1: Well, let's just call it a stakeout.
4: There. You're really out there.
1: Sorry.
4: No, I like it.
6: How long do we have to wait till we find out what's going on?
2: Mandy? Liz?
3: I guess not long.
7: How did you... I mean...
2: Oh, Liz, I'm so happy to see you're okay.
7: Jared, Solly, Irving... You guys all came looking for me?
3: You sure did.
1: Hi, Liz. And I don't mean to be rude, but let me see if I got this figured out. Your dad lost his job, didn't he?
7: Well, yes. How did you know?
1: I knew it!
2: Oh, Saunderson's Imports was empty. They went out of business.
1: That's right. When I saw Liz at the hardware store, her dad was putting in an application for the job they were advertising.
4: But where you been all this time?
3: Living in their car? The big green sedan.
1: That's right.
6: They were using the park restrooms.
1: And nobody knew anything about your family's hard times because you didn't tell anybody, right?
7: We were kind of ashamed. My dad wanted to get back on his feet without...
2: Oh, I'm sorry.
1: That's why you looked away when I waved, and why you told Manny not to try to find you.
7: Well, yeah. I wish you guys had...
4: Don't be so down, little sister. We've all had our bummer scenes.
2: Liz, this is our friend Jasmine.
7: Hi.
4: Hola.
1: I told you. I figured it out. And the last and most important part. Your dad's company was involved with dark forces and you're really on the run from Andromeda hit squads.
7: No.
1: Oh. Well, you know, that was just a theory.
7: My dad's been looking for work. Look, I've got to go.
4: Wait, don't split. We may have some magic up our sleeves yet. What do you say, boys?
3: I say, groovy!
6: Right on, baby!
7: Dear Diary, when they found us at the park the other day, I thought I'd die from embarrassment. There we were, living in our car for a week. But it was so good to see people again. Things have changed so quickly. The lady who moved into our house, Jasmine is her name, asked us to stay with her in our old house for a while. She said she'd been out of bread before, too. Maybe she was a baker or something. Mandy and Jared talked to Mr. Whitaker, who said he'd help my dad find a job. You should have seen my dad's face. Even Irving and Solly, from across the street, were excited to see us. They're going to throw a party at the retirement home for us. They mentioned we'd be playing games like musical recliners and Sag, you're it. Life can be so strange. We were afraid to talk to the very same people that God used to help us start over again. I'm writing this at the desk in my bedroom. It looks so huge now. It's good to be home. Isn't God great? Love, Liz.
8: I'm glad things seem to be looking brighter for Liz's family. Isn't it interesting how God works? Mandy and her friends started out trying to solve a mystery, but ended up being used by God in a wonderful way. In Galatians 6:2, God tells us to bear one another's burdens and so fulfill the laws of Christ. And that's just what Liz's friends did. When they found out that there was a need, they all worked together to help Liz and her family out of a difficult situation. Adventures and Odyssey is a presentation of Focus on the Family. The Case of the Disappearing Hortons was written and directed by Bob Hoos. Our vocal talent included Aria Curzon, Brandon Gilderstadt, Lauren Schaffel, Corey Burton, Rennie Santoni, and Maureen Davis. Our sound designer was Bob Luttrell. And our producers were Marshall Younger and Bob Hoos. And I'm Chris, hoping you'll join us again next time for more Adventures in Odyssey.
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9: 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Marvin Washington's under it.
10: Marvin dreams of being the hero, but today he's the GOAT. There's one person standing in his way, his coach, who also happens to be his dad. On the next Adventures in Odyssey.

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2: In this bulletin, Labor defends end of financial year changes, Moira Deeming's future unclear, and the Socceroos ready for the next challenge. With more, I'm Gareth Stafford. Labor has been forced to defend its new financial year changes in question time. Income tax rates are being reduced from today, while Australia's lowest paid workers will receive a pay rise. The opposition claims the benefits will be quickly eroded by inflation and a potential interest rate hike. But Prime Minister Anthony Albanese has told Parliament the changes will make Australians better off.
3: That is what delivering real change looks like. That is what makes a difference to people who are under financial pressure.
2: Paid parental leave has also been increased to 26 weeks. A leading property developer advocate says the government needs to do more to increase building approvals. The latest ABS data shows the number of housing approvals have dropped to 1.1% for the month of May. Urban Task Force Chief Executive Tom Forrest says it's an increase on the past 12 months, but it's still not close to the Housing Accord targets.
4: We need to have about 7,000 homes approved to be built every month. At the moment, we're getting about 4,500. So you can see we're well behind.
2: The biggest fall in new housing has been in Queensland, Victoria and Western Australia. Victorian Liberal MP Moira Deeming could be deselected as a candidate for the November state election. Opposition leader Jess Wilson says the state executive of the Liberal Party will meet to consider Mrs. Deeming's candidacy. WA is on track for its deadliest year on the roads in almost two decades. Since the start of the year, more than 110 people have died. Police Commissioner Cole Blanche says recklessness on the roads is a serious issue.
5: Inattention and focusing on things inside of the car instead of outside of the windscreen is one of the most important factors to preventing fatalities. Most West Australian drivers are good drivers. They're doing the right thing. There is a very, very small number of reckless drivers that not only kill themselves, but sadly they kill others.
2: The RAC says it's likely the road toll could reach 200 by the end of the year. An Australian Army veteran who served in the Middle East and with the United Nations in Jerusalem founded the 2023 Foundation to fight anti-Semitism. Michael Scott's latest book is titled When Our Light Is Tested, The Bondi Massacre and the Choices Ahead. He told Vision Radio he's disappointed with the Australian government.
6: I am so concerned about the lack of leadership at the federal level that it took me out of a 32-year career in the Australian Army to exercise my agency and my new unique value proposition as being as a very unusual non-Jew having lived in Israel, and I'm determined to do everything I can to help combat anti-Semitism through education.
2: Michael Scott was awarded the Conspicuous Service Cross for service to the Jewish community. To sport, and the Socceroos have arrived in Texas ahead of their World Cup match against Egypt on Saturday morning. There are reports plenty of Aussie fans have delayed their trips home to watch on. Midfielder Aiden Rustick says the support has been amazing.
7: The whole stadium is green and gold everywhere, right? So those yellow shirts, obviously, it does just look like a yellow shirt in the stands, but it means a lot to us. If you haven't booked your flight, get it booked.
2: Mexico is celebrating its first knockout win at the World Cup since 1986, with a 2-0 victory over Ecuador. France and Norway are also into the round of 16. And Australia has officially confirmed its full team ahead of the Glasgow Commonwealth Games later this month. 257 athletes will represent the green and gold across a streamlined 10-sport program. The games will get underway on the 23rd of July. That's the latest Vision National News. I'm Gareth Stafford.
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We just heard Ransomed by Love by our very own Craig Gower here on the Central Coast. And I am Graham Blakelock here with you on Reamanites with a great playlist. Stick around to hear Even Though I Walk by Hannah McClure, followed by Love Theory by Kirk Franklin.

sisters. I want to welcome you back to life. 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

That was Can't Steal My Joy by Josiah Queen. And at the bottom of the hour, you can't steal Joyce Meyer's joy either. And stick around to hear her at the bottom of the hour. And next up, Burn with Rend Collective.

It's tax time. We all love this time of year, don't we? Digging out all those receipts, working out what we can claim, maybe having chats with our accountant. Then we find out, is it good news or bad? Do we owe Mr. Taxman, or is there a refund coming our way? Hopefully it's the latter. If you work out that you're going to receive a refund, would you prayerfully consider setting aside a small portion to help keep hope alive on the Central Coast? We've created a simple pledge form you can download. It's not a contract or in any way legally binding, just a personal declaration of intent, something you can print, pop on the fridge, and keep as a gentle reminder of the difference you want to make. 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
2: Welcome to 15 Minutes in the Word with New York Times bestselling author Joyce Meyer. On today's program, Joyce will be teaching from her series, How to Succeed at Being Yourself. God created each one of us to be different. He knows all of our faults and weaknesses, yet still loves us exactly as we are. When we begin to understand God's unconditional love and who we are in Christ, then we can stop trying so hard and just enjoy each moment as it comes. Now, here's Joyce with today's teaching.
3: The greatest gift that you can give to the world is a healthy you. Physically healthy, mentally healthy, and emotionally healthy. And I believe when somebody doesn't like themselves, it's equivalent to being emotionally ill. It's not the way that God wants us to function in this life. You are not supposed to have negative feelings about yourself. It's another reason why we have to deal with religious spirits, because all they do is make you feel guilty and bad and give you 5 more rules to follow every time you listen to them, and you're already not following all the others, and so all you feel is worse than you did when you went. The word that I preach is a strong word, and it will bring correction to your life. But when you leave, you will feel better than you did when you came in. And you should. You should not go to church and go out feeling like a rat and a bum and a no good nothing that will never amount to anything. Amen. Love the Lord your God with all your heart, soul, mind, and strength. Love your neighbor as you love yourself. Now go to 1 Peter chapter 3. These are a couple of our main scriptures. Our text for this evening, 1 Peter 3:11, starts out in verse 10 and says, "Let him who wants to enjoy life keep his tongue from evil and his lips from guile." Well, in our exhortation time, I already talked to you a little bit about that, about the importance of what you say about yourself and how important it is to say what God says about you and not just say what other people have said to you or what you think or feel or what the devil's telling you. It's evil to speak negative about yourself. Actually, when the Israelites were sent out to spy out the land of Canaan, and so many of them came back and said, "We can't do it. There's giants, and you know they're going to defeat us." The Bible says that their report was evil in the ears of the Lord. They gave an evil report. When we start talking negative, it's an evil report. And so he says, if you want to see good days, if you want to have a good life and see good days, and the Amplified says good whether apparent or not. So he's saying, even if you have circumstances that should make you miserable, you can see good days, but here's one of the things you have to do. You have to keep your tongue from evil. Then he goes on to say, verse 11, "Also you should turn away from wickedness, shun it, and do what's right." And then it says you should search for peace. Search for peace, and then he goes on to say, and

0: don't merely desire peaceful relationships with God, with yourself, and with your fellow man, but pursue and go after them. So here we see two places. One, it says, love yourself. Another one says, be at peace with yourself. You need to love God. You need to be at peace with God. You need to love your neighbor. You need to be at peace with your neighbor. And you need to love yourself, and you need to be at peace with yourself. And I know by the Spirit of God, and I know because of all my years in ministry, and I know by my own experience, that although everybody in here tonight does not have this problem, there are probably more people here that have this problem than those who don't. And certainly watching by television, there are millions all over the world that you just basically can't hardly stand yourself. And you're in a little private war with yourself all the time, constantly taking an inventory of everything you've done wrong, ever did wrong, every mistake you make, every weakness you have. And by doing that, you are just making the devil happier than you can even imagine. Because as long as you let him do that to you, you will never have the life that Jesus died to give you. Some of you need to come to terms of peace with yourself. For every mistake you've ever made, you need to ask forgiveness, and then you need to not just ask for it and keep begging for it and begging for it. You need to receive it. Receive it. I think a lot of times religious spirits. How many of you know what I mean when I say religious spirits? You know, it's just, see, there are things that seem religious, but they're not necessarily really spiritual. For example, thinking badly about yourself and putting yourself down seems humble and religious. Well, I'm just no good. You know, I'll never amount to anything. I'm just so blessed that God would even, you know, accept me at all. And although that's true, the point is once you receive Christ as your Savior, you're a new creature. You're not that old person you used to be. You're a new creature in Christ. And if you're a new creature, why do you want to keep walking like an old creature? So even when we pray, sometimes we pray just to sound religious. I don't even know the guy in Luke 18 where the Pharisee, you know, he prayed and he said, oh God, I thank you that I'm not like this other man. Because he doesn't do this and he doesn't do that and he doesn't do this. And then the sinner said, oh God, forgive me for I'm just, you know, a sinner. And the Bible says he went down and was justified. But it said the other guy, the Amplified says, he was praying with and to himself. He wasn't even talking to God. He was just talking to admire his conversation. And you know what? I have to be honest. In the early days of my ministry especially, God had to teach me this, that when I pray in a room like this, I better make sure I'm praying and not just trying to impress you with fancy sounding words. When we pray, we got to connect with God, not the audience. Come on. And so, you know, just a sincere, simple prayer and then receive it. And see, I think a lot of times what this religiosity, this religious thinking, and you know, religion can be described as what we think God requires, which usually is not what God requires at all. You're going to see as we go through the weekend that, you know, many times we still think that he just wants us to sacrifice everything, including having a happy life and joy. And although the Bible does talk about sacrifices and losing the lower life to have the higher life and not being selfish and self-centered, that doesn't mean you're not supposed to enjoy your life. And it doesn't mean every time you make a mistake, you've got to beat on yourself for the next 3 weeks. But see, it's freedom when you make a mistake and you sincerely repent and then you just go on. That doesn't make the devil happy. He wants us to try to pay by being miserable for a week. So what you have to do when you pray is you have to receive. Don't just pray, oh God, I'm just no good. Oh God, forgive me. Oh God, please, please, please forgive me. God, I'm so sorry. God, I'm so sorry. I'm so sorry. Oh God, I'm sorry. Forgive me. Forgive me. And then get up the next day. Oh God, forgive me. I'm so sorry. God, I'm so sorry. God, forgive me. Forgive me. And you know, we think that sounds religious, but you know, I've learned and I've studied all this stuff out. I may not give you every scripture and verse for everything I say this weekend, but it's in there, believe me. And you, in my books and tapes, you can find all that. But you know, I've learned when I pray, the Bible says, ask and receive that your joy may be full. Ask and receive that your joy may be full. So you say, Father, I ask you to forgive me for my sins. I'm sorry that I did that. I know it wasn't the right thing to do. And Lord, I'm not even going to promise I won't do it again, because if you don't help me, I probably will do it again. So I'm leaning on you, I'm depending on you, and I want to come up higher. Now I receive your mercy, I receive your grace, I receive your forgiveness, and then I usually just get quiet for a little bit and I just take it in. I receive your love, I receive a new beginning, I receive a fresh start. Thank you, Lord. See, now I can be in right relationship with God, I can be in right relationship with myself, and if I do that, then I can have a right relationship with everybody else too. Do you know how many people are hard to get along with just because they carry a constant burden of guilt all the time? Let me tell you something. Some people are addicted to guilt. I was. I didn't feel right unless I felt wrong. Can anybody in the house relate to that? Come on, let's kick over some religious cows this weekend. Freedom. He whom the Son has set free is free indeed. Where the Spirit of the Lord is, there is liberty. We never use our liberty as a license to sin, but you don't have to live in a little box that somebody else created for you, always telling you this is the way you must do everything, and if you don't do it this way, then not only are we displeased, but God is displeased too. Do not let people do that to you. You are going to have to fight your way out of that, and you're going to have to fight for your freedom. And in Galatians 5:1, it says, once you've got it, stand fast, therefore, in the freedom wherewith Christ hath made you free, and do not be ensnared again in a yoke of bondage which you have once put off. God wants you to enjoy your life. It's very plain in the Bible. John 15:11 says it. John 16:24 says it. John 10:10 says it. Jesus came that we might enjoy our lives. And you cannot enjoy your life if you don't enjoy yourself. And I believe the high call on every believer's life is to enjoy God. I really believe that that's the high call on our life, is just to enjoy God. To have a relationship with God and just enjoy Him. And you know what? If you are just petrified all the time that God is mad at you because you're not keeping all the rules. Come on. You know, one person comes to church and says we should pray an hour every day, and the next person comes through and they says we should pray the Lord's Prayer an hour every day, and then somebody else comes and says we should intercede 4 hours a day, and you got to do it from 5 to 9, and then somebody else says you should speak in tongues 30 minutes every day. And now, I came tonight and told you need to confess scriptures out loud every day, and so. And see, the point is we need to do all of those things. But you have to be led by the Holy Ghost. If you make a law out of them, and if you want to know the absolute truth, I think there's a little something wrong when we're counting up how long we pray. I mean, you got done 45 minutes ago and you haven't said anything that made sense since then. Because all you're doing is talking to yourself, trying to sound religious and putting your time in so you can write in your journal that you prayed an hour today. I don't know how long I pray. Some days I pray 5 minutes, some days I pray an hour. I don't know. I don't even pay any attention anymore. And I used to be one of those clock watchers and record keepers, you know. But don't you agree with that? Isn't there something a little wrong with that when we got to count up how, you know, well, I did this 15 minutes, and now I did this 20 minutes, now I did this 10 minutes. Break out of that box. For the law of the Spirit of life in Christ Jesus has set us free from the law of sin and death. Woo! Enjoy God. It's a high call in your life to enjoy God. I remember all the years that I always just vaguely. See, the devil likes to put vague fears on us and vague thoughts. Not just things that are so blatant that we might catch him, but it's just like this vague little feeling that you're just not quite pleasing God. Anybody ever feel that? I mean, you're faithful, you're diligent, you pray every day, but somehow you just got this feeling you didn't do it right. Come on, anybody ever feel that? No?
1: 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Although we'll never be perfect, we have right standing with God because of Jesus. Therefore, our confidence must be in Christ. Jeremiah 17:7 says, "Most blessed is the man who believes in, trusts in, and relies on the Lord, and whose hope and confidence the Lord is." By faith and our confidence in God, we can succeed at being all He wants us to be.
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0: love.
1: I read recently of Joan, a woman who lived in a retirement home who only had the use of one arm. Joan had been a musician in earlier years, a pianist, quite a good one. And now all she could do was look at the piano and remember musical days gone by. Until one day, a thoughtful nurse had an idea. This nurse knew of a woman in another wing of the home who had been a pianist in her early days too. And believe it or not, the second lady, Eileen, had lost the use of one arm as well. The nurse introduced the two old ladies to each other, and soon they sat at the piano side by side. Eileen and Joan, each with her useless arm around the shoulder of the other, playing Bach and Chopin and Beethoven with their good hands, happy as anything. What makes the picture even more evocative is that one old lady was tall, black and slender, the other short, white and, well, somewhat dumpy. Ebony and ivory playing in perfect harmony. Have you ever watched little kids of various ethnic backgrounds playing together, having fun, and thought to yourself, that's how it should be? Why can't adults just get on like that? While the politicians politicize, the protesters protest, and the agitators agitate, I hope the rest of us will just get on with playing together, enjoying our beautiful country and each other the way it was meant to be.
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That was Lindy with Yahweh. And at the bottom of the hour, we've got family life today, especially for you. 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
1: For God so loved the world that he gave his only begotten Son, that whoever believes in him should not perish, but have everlasting life. John chapter 3, verse 16.
0: Rhema.cc, speaking words of love to you.
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4: So we're going to jump back into a conversation with Julie Slattery. This is rich. I didn't even think we'd get to where we got. We went deep. Julie, you always go deep. Anyway, you do not want to miss this. It's going to be a great day. We just started our church in 1990. Maybe not even a year old yet. And I decided, I didn't tell my co-founder, I'm going to share my struggle with porn. And so I shared a bit of it to say, this is where I've been and I want to help men get to freedom through this. So, and I'll never forget, before I stepped off the stage, my co-founder, Steve, was at the bottom of the steps. And he looked at me and he goes, you just changed the future of this community for good. This will no longer be a community where people hide. If one of their leaders isn't going to hide, I think people are going to feel like they can be heard and they can go to Jesus like you have to get on a journey to freedom.
5: Right.
4: Right. Yeah. Is that what the church is supposed to be? The Christian community? That's what you're about?
5: Yeah. You cannot heal in hiding. You will never find freedom in hiding. Mm. And if it's like, oh, no, it's me and God, like God didn't design us to heal that way. There's something powerful that happens

0: when you step out into the light and you say the words. That's what, I mean, when you spoke that out loud, like the enemy lost. Now there was a process then of walking that out.
1: Right.
0: But that is like the first step. And the other thing I want to say is, you know, Anne, you shared a story of sexual trauma and abuse. Dave, you have pornography struggle. The opposite is also true, where women are struggling with pornography and they feel like it's okay for guys to struggle, but where do I go as a woman? And let me just tell you, particularly in this younger generation, about 50% of women are struggling with pornography.
1: 50%?
0: About. And then for men, about maybe one out of every five men have been sexually abused. Mm-hmm. So it's not just always the stereotypical women struggle with this or men with this.
1: Right,
0: but
1: definitely.
0: Yeah, but when communities can be those safe places to say, this is a secret thing I don't know how to bring before the Lord, you know, hey, this is a place to bring it. That's where we start to see real transformation and healing.
1: I mean, if somebody's listening right now, it's that woman or that man, husband, wife, whatever, he's a single person, whoever's listening or watching, what would you say to them if they're like, I have this secret in the dark?
2: Yeah, they haven't confessed it to
1: you
2: anybody.
1: You just said, when it's in the dark wins. When it comes in the light, healing starts. And by the way, that's James 5.
0: Yep.
1: Confess your sins to one another that you may be forgiven. No, healed.
2: Mm, mm-hmm.
1: The forgiveness is vertical, but the healing is horizontal.
0: Yeah.
1: And they're thinking, I've never told anybody, and I don't think I should. What would you say?
0: Take that one step. Mm. You know, go to somebody you trust, whether it's a good friend, somebody who's discipling you, a counselor, and say it out loud. Mm. You know, I just interviewed somebody for my podcast who had this kind of story. And
1: Java with Julie.
0: Yeah.
1: Java with Julie. Go listen to it.
0: She made this statement. She said, 20 seconds of profound courage changed the course of my life.
2: Mm. Ooh, that's good.
0: And
1: 20 seconds. It is a courageous, really courageous step.
0: It is.
1: 20 seconds.
0: Yeah. And you don't have to do it perfectly. Just get it out. And then God will show you the next steps after that.
1: Have you read anything about the sort of some of the college revivals happening?
0: Yeah.
1: Do you know how they start?
0: No.
1: I watched an interview with Jenny Allen, and we've had both Jenny and JP Buklut on. I may be getting somewhere wrong, but it tended to be, I was on stage and I felt like I need to tell them to tell their darkest secret to somebody right now. Mm-hmm. She goes, the floodgates open. People were turning to each other, saying something out loud they've never said to anybody.
2: Wow.
1: The thing that seems to unlock something is the secret that I've been holding. I'm going to tell somebody. So it's just what you just said.
2: Let me just say this too. Like, maybe you're listening and maybe you're a woman that's struggling with pornography or struggling in any area, or a man. Now I feel like, should I tell my spouse? Because now my secret burden is going to be their burden. And it's just going to create so much strife and mistrust and all kinds of chaos. Mm-hmm. Is it worth it?
0: Yes, it is. But I'm going to qualify that. They often should not be the first person you tell.
1: Tell somebody else first?
0: Yeah.
1: Like a brother to a brother and a sister to a sister?
0: Or a counselor. And the reason why is because when you tell your spouse and then the first person you tell, it's often cathartic. Like, oh, I got that off my chest.
1: Mm.
0: And now your spouse is left holding that.
1: Yeah.
0: But when you've already told somebody else and started the healing journey, you can go to your spouse and clearly say, I know this is our burden together. I know this is breaking your heart, but I also want you to know that I'm already taking steps towards what it looks like to pursue wholeness. And then you can pursue wholeness together. But if you're just viewing it as, oh, I've got to confess, this is cathartic, I can get this off my chest and move on and not get help, you really are leaving your spouse feeling like they're holding something very heavy alone.
2: And so get a plan in action. You're saying those
0: And your
2: two.
0: Plan can be as simple as, I confess to my brother or sister in Christ, I have an appointment with a counselor, or I'm getting in a group to address this, or I found a counselor for us to go see together. Yeah, it's going to blow things up. Often it does.
1: Yeah.
0: And there's a long road to recovery, but intimacy means no secrets.
1: Yeah.
0: And same with the Lord. If we keep things compartmentalized, and I'll give all of who I am except for this piece, we're not going to have intimacy. And the same thing is true in marriage.
2: And freedom.
1: Yeah, I mean, and I'm just thinking 40 years ago now, 35 years ago, the first person I told about my porn struggle, I told Anne, and I felt just what you said. I'm like, oh, I'm free now. I can move on. I look over and she's just crushed and then angry. Mm-hmm. And it
2: blew up.
1: And
2: then I didn't trust you.
1: And I hadn't told a man yet. I was gonna, but I thought, oh, I should tell her first. She's my soulmate. Mm-hmm. She's my partner. And in some ways that's somewhat true, but I didn't realize I was just really doing that for me. Mm-hmm. It wasn't for her. I wanted freedom. I went, okay, we're good, right? And she's like, you just wait. I got to carry this now? I'm like, yeah, I don't have it anymore. Here you go.
2: But I think if it was a one-time thing, it'd be different. And you've dealt with this on your podcast, Julie, so we can point people toward you. It's usually not an overnight fix. Like, oh, I told her, now I'm great. I'm not going to be tempted or look again. When it became like, okay, now this is my pattern. I'm hearing this, you know, often. I don't even know what to do. And by the time he tells me, you know, for the fourth time, like...
1: Do we have to keep talking about me? Let's move on to another husband.
2: But
1: another
2: I think
1: struggle.
2: In your podcast, you deal with, like, if a spouse is really struggling, how to get help. Because they shouldn't be in it alone.
0: No. Yeah, and the spouse needs help for their own journey.
2: Right. Yes. Right.
0: Of processing the trauma of that and what's true and how do I know if I trust and all the insecurities that come with that.
1: I mean, what do you say to, because when you were talking earlier about surrender, I know we got two more identity traps. We gotta
2: I
1: get
2: know,
1: there.
2: This is just chapter
1: two. I'm going to get there. But I had this thought earlier. So you're surrendering your sexuality, yet you keep blowing it.
0: Yeah.
1: Whatever it is, I surrendered this, but here I am again.
0: Yeah.
1: And again, like you said earlier, it could be 3 months, could be 6 months, but here I am again. I thought I surrendered. I didn't. Mm-hmm. Or did I? Do I resurrender? You know, that kind of thing. Because I think that's the journey for a lot of people, and especially in marriages. Like Anne said, like, seriously, you're going to confess again? Mm. How many times do I have to hear this confession to believe that you really surrendered it?
0: Yeah. I have that experience all the time.
1: In other areas.
0: Yeah. For me, pride is a huge battle. I mean, huge.
2: Me too, Julie. And so this is my year of killing the pride.
0: Yeah. And so I surrender it. I feel like I'm in a place of surrender. And then a few weeks later, it pops up again. Mm. It's going to be an ongoing battle. And through the power of the Holy Spirit and the process of surrender, it becomes less a battle. You become more aware of it. You know how to guard yourself against it. And sexuality, particularly when you're talking about some of the addictive elements of sexuality and pornography, it's a process. Mm. And so the fact that you continue to struggle or even at times fall back into it doesn't mean that you haven't surrendered, because surrender is ongoing.
1: Yeah, but let me ask this. Yes. I got to press in one more. Do you think all sins are the same, or do you think there's something uniquely different about sexual sin compared to other sins? And I think even the New Testament would tell you, you know, when you sin sexually, you sin against your own body. So there seems to be... Again, I've thought about this theologically many times. Like, there seems to be a deeper issue with sexuality sin than pride or, you know, not telling the truth every day. Again, I'm not saying
0: First of all, as you know, as a pastor, all sins in terms of us violating the righteousness of God are equally heinous.
1: Right.
0: And when you look at what Jesus said in the Sermon on the Mount, like, he took the worst of sin. Mm. Like, it says, don't murder your brother, but if you hate your brother, you call him a fool.
1: Yeah.
0: Like, that's like murder. And so Jesus is sort of leveling the playing field in terms of our understanding of judging sin. And then it's interesting when you look at the seven things that God hates in Proverbs. You probably know them because you're a pastor, but none of them are sexual.
1: You're right.
0: Mm-hmm. But a few of them are related to pride.
1: Yeah.
0: So, but we have to look at 1 Corinthians 6 and say there's something profound there when Paul says, when you sin sexually, you sin against your own body. Our sexuality is so integrated into everything of who we are, even the cells of our body and our brain wiring, that there is often greater consequence with our sexual sin.
2: That's a good way to say
0: that. That hurts other people, but also hurts us. Mm-hmm. And so the way we're wired is that our sexuality can be a profound blessing, or when it's used against us in the term of abuse and assault, or when we choose to sin sexually, and there's echoes of it that we continue to walk with.
2: Yeah.
0: That's how I would answer that. But you were the pastor, Dave.
1: No, I mean, that's one... Yeah. Debated over decades, like, there does seem to be, even, have you ever heard this term, soul ties?
0: Yeah.
1: Like if you have sex with somebody outside of your marriage, before, mm-hmm. after, whenever, mm-hmm. your soul is sort of tied to them because sex is soulish in nature. It's not just yeah. physical. It's not just emotional, spiritual. There's a soul connection at the deepest level. Have you ever heard that? And what do you think?
0: I have heard of it.
1: I'm sure you have.
0: I don't know if I'm a big fan of that yeah. term. Yeah. I think that's sort of new agey.
1: Yeah.
0: But we do know biologically and neurologically that there is dopamine released and oxytocin and that bonds you to someone.
1: Yeah. Yeah.
0: And so I think there are things to work through in terms of confession and letting go. And, you know, it's a profound experience. Yeah. There's no such thing as casual sex.
2: Yeah.
1: What do you mean?
0: I just mean...
1: I mean, I know what you mean, yeah. but I want people to hear that because so much of our culture says, oh,
0: yeah.
1: casual sex, no big deal.
2: It's just the body.
0: Yeah, it's never just the body.
1: Yeah.
0: You know, it always has profound impact on us, even at a neurological level. So I think what scripture is telling us is take it very seriously. Mm.
2: And be protective because it really does affect us. Mm-hmm. Okay, we've hit two.
1: Self-discovery,
2: I
1: shame.
2: Like this. Dave's like, I finally get to ask all these questions I've been wanting to ask. Yeah.
1: Is it performance?
0: It's performance.
1: What's that mean?
0: Yeah. With performance, I'm really more talking about the opposite of shame, which is sort of the Pharisaical, like, I've done it right. Mm. I can earn God's favor by behaving sexually, by saying no to sin. Like, I can earn God's love. Mm. And I think a lot of people who grew up in a Christian home, like this is one that I really identify with, was learning that
1: purity culture enter into that?
0: Yes, very much so. Yeah, and that I'm a better person because I didn't sin sexually. I'm a virgin. I save sex for marriage.
2: And then another piece comes in, which is called pride.
0: There you go.
2: I know.
0: We knew we'd hit on pride, right? And I think it's purity culture in there for sure, but also you see this playing out. For example, you have a husband and wife, one of them has a sexual past, the other one doesn't.
1: Yeah.
0: And one of them feels self-righteous and even like, why did you bring this into our marriage? I didn't bring anything into our marriage. You see that. But also in church culture, I think the way the church talks about, for example, LGBT communities or even people who are prostitutes or sex workers, or it's almost like they're the untouchables. Mm. Like we do it right. And we're good and righteous and they're unrighteous. And, you know, God has really confronted me and my heart as I teach on this, you know, bringing up the story that he told about the Pharisee and the tax collector coming to the temple and how the Pharisee prayed, you know, oh God, I thank you that I'm not like other people. Mm. You know, I fast 2 times a week or whatever. And I'm putting that in modern day language of God, I'm so thankful that I'm not like these other people. I've been married to my spouse for 30 years. I've kept sex in marriage. I don't struggle with pornography. I'm not gay. And we even thank God, like the Pharisee thanks God. I thank you that I'm not like this other person. Mm. And
2: it even reminds me of the prodigal son and the older brother. I've done everything right.
0: Yeah. There's always two people in Jesus's stories. Yeah. There's the one who thinks that they have to earn God's love and they've earned it through behavior. And there's the person who also thinks they have to earn God's love, but know that they failed. Mm. And Jesus always says the one who's on their face confessing and repenting is closer to the kingdom of God. Mm. And so the performance trap is if I don't do these things, then I'm acceptable to God. And he sees me in a better light than he sees the quote unquote sinners. And so I think this has to be a real shift in individual hearts. It's part of the surrender process, but also corporately as a church, a posture of humility, of recognize our own brokenness, how far away we are from God's holiness and how dependent we are on him, which really gives us a different posture and grace and compassion when we talk about these issues in relationships or even we engage in culture.
2: Julie, I remember in my 20s, we came on staff with crew and I remember Bill Bright speaking and he would do this often where somebody had fallen in sin, a well-known name. And every time that would happen, I thought, oh, Bill's going to get in here and he's going to condemn this guy or warn us. And every single time he would say, apart from God's grace, that would be me. Mm-hmm. Apart from God's grace, I could fall tomorrow. Mm-hmm. And I'm like, no, you wouldn't, Bill. Come on. No, you wouldn't. We know you. But I think he really believed it. Mm-hmm. And I think it's true for all of us. Apart from his grace, that could be me as the prostitute on the street. Mm-hmm. And it gives you a different eye for them and a different compassion instead of that judgmental piece.
0: Yeah.
2: That, man, we so easily throw that out.
0: Mm-hmm. Yeah. And one of the things that I've learned through years and years of this ministry is the stories behind these labels. Like when you talk to individuals, you talk to the person who's transitioning gender, you talk to the person who has been a prostitute, you hear the story of where they came from. Mm. And it becomes very real of the brokenness that led there.
2: Yeah.
0: And the grace of God that I didn't experience the kinds of things that they experienced. But also knowing that my heart is just as wicked as anybody's heart.
2: Me too.
0: So that's an identity trap with sexuality that we often don't recognize, but I think really flavors even how we interact with our kids or the next generation or just our neighbors.
2: Yeah.
1: Do you think there's a, because you do this every day. I mean, you've been living in this world thinking about these kind of, this sexual topic, which a lot of us don't spend a lot of time in this area. Do you think when there's a dysfunction sexually, whether it's a struggle that they can't win or transition genders, any of those areas, do you think, I'll put a percentage on it. Do you think 100% of the time there's something broken in there? If you dig in, you'll go, oh.
0: Like
1: you just said, I pointed to, is it always?
0: Well, it always is, and it's with us too.
1: Right. Even if you don't.
0: Oh, yeah. I often make the statement, we are all sexually broken.
1: Not most.
0: All.
2: Except for Jesus. That would be it.
0: Yeah.
2: I don't know if that's depressing or encouraging.
0: It's probably both.
2: Yeah.
1: Yeah, right.
0: But it's leveling.
2: Yeah.
0: In that, have you believed lies about sex? Have you been wounded? Mm. Have you acted out sexually or had immoral sexual thoughts? Have you ever objectified people sexually or been objectified?
2: Mm.
0: It's
2: all.
0: Like, okay, all. We're all there.
1: Can you win sexually without dealing with the stuff?
0: No.
1: In the past?
0: No, because you're not surrendered.
1: Yeah, I was at a conference just recently, and one of the guys on stage just told this porn story. I don't know, the guy just, boom, he's actually in the band. And, you know, blah, blah, blah, on his marriage and how it affected him. And he was sort of addicted. And the conclusion was, one day in the car, I realized I'm going to lose everything. And I repented and told God, I'm going to surrender my sexuality. And we're good now.
0: Mm-hmm.
1: And if I'd known the guy, I would have gone up and go, are you really good? Did you ever deal with the root of it? There's a root. There's something there. Maybe he did.
0: Yeah.
1: Maybe he just didn't add that to the story. But I remember I had this skeptical thought, like, if you didn't get to the root, you are controlling your behavior a little better, but eventually that head's going to raise up and you're going to find yourself falling again. Unless, am I right? You got to get to underneath what's going on.
0: Yeah, you're absolutely right.
1: Finally, I'm right.
2: Good job, hon.
1: About something.
2: Yes, that's
0: and
2: right.
0: I think that's the danger, honestly, of most of the testimonies that we hear about sexuality are 20 minutes.
1: Mm.
0: And it makes it sound like, I confessed my affair, we went to counseling, we're good. When you hear the longer versions of these stories, they are so messy.
1: Mm.
0: And God's in the mess, but it is not linear. It's not like, oh, I confessed and it was all great. Since then, it was, wow, we had to trudge through some really hard things.
2: That's reassuring, I think, for listeners, for us to hear. I know with my sexual abuse, I felt like after, 6 years, like I'd get triggered by something else. And that meant to me like, oh, there's something else that God wants to heal.
0: Right.
2: And I'm like, really, Lord, we're not done yet.
0: Mm-mm.
2: But he's like, no, I love you so much. I'm not going to do it all at once. I need to take bits at a time. That's what it felt like.
0: Yeah.
2: But it was so gracious of him. Don't we all want it to be overnight, a healing and a fix? And I'm not saying God can't do that. But generally speaking, it takes a while.
0: Yeah. I remember asking somebody who had, full-on sexual addiction and this long recovery process, who now is in ministry, like, why do you think God takes so long? And he talked about the intimacy that's formed on that journey.
2: Mm.
0: Oh. That God could just zap you and the memories are gone, the addiction's gone. But the process of recovery means inviting him into all those memories and all that temptation and all the wounds.

0: And that's where intimacy is formed. Mm. So I can't tell you how many people, you asked for stories, I can't tell you how many people have said to me, I would never want to go back and repeat what happened, but I'm also so thankful it did. Mm. Because yeah. I wouldn't know God the way I know him.
1: Yes.
2: Yeah.
1: Out of our desperation and need.
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0: 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When the census asks what religion you identify with, it's worth thinking beyond just a label. It can also reflect the people, experiences, and communities that have shaped your life. So, this August, take a moment. 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

0: time. We all love this time of year, don't we? 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

0: Barber.
1: G'day. Here's my mate Richard with another secret from the shed.
2: For some men, and it's mostly men, someone cuts them off in the traffic and they become predators. What's going on? It's all related to the brain that keeps us alive but goes into overdrive sometimes behind a wheel. First, the other driver's anonymous. There's no visual cue that connects the two drivers together with empathy and mutual respect. There's being trapped in a vehicle preventing the flight response, which invites a fight response instead. You can't move, so all those stress hormones come out through the wheel. There's the sense of protecting your own turf, the car's an extension of the driver's territory. Then there's the tendency towards aggression in crowds as a primary survival tool. The question you have to ask yourself when you get behind a wheel is, am I calm? If you are, you won't ever be in a rush. If you slow it down, you will keep yourself and others safe. I'm Richard Fay for the Centre for Men, helping men become real.
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That was Holy Forever with CC1. And I'll leave you with Rise Up from Cain. But stick around for the great teaching of Chuck Swindoll and Insights for Living. And get a brand new beginning with Greg Laurie. It's worth saying again and again, today is the first day of the rest of your life. So get a new beginning. Before the station that prays, that's rema.cc 94.9 on your dial, prays us out at the top of the hour. But I'll say goodnight now. Wake up with Michael Youssef of Leading the Way at 5:30 a.m. And I'll see you tomorrow night on Rema Nights. God bless your rest, and God bless you too.

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4: He was one of the most recognisable voices in American sports, a celebrity who called professional football games for decades. But behind the fame, Pat Summerall was slowly dying. Alone on a bathroom floor, choking on his own brokenness, Pat finally ran out of places to hide. What he discovered next changed everything. Jesus said, "Come to me, all who are weary and heavy laden, and I will give you rest." Not a sermon. Not a finger pointed in shame, just rest. Hi, I'm Clayton Bjellin, and today on Insight for Living, Chuck Swindoll reminds us that grace doesn't lecture, it stoops, and it rescues.

0: Love that reaches up is adoration. Love that reaches out is affection. Oh, but love that stoops is grace. It isn't complete till you get to the part where he stoops and picks us up and puts us on our feet. It's with that symbol in mind we turn to Philippians chapter 2 and look at these verses that are truly, as one man wrote, the greatest and most moving passage Paul ever wrote about Jesus. Greatest and most moving passage Paul ever wrote about Jesus. Just as a beautiful diamond needs a setting for it to serve a practical purpose, so verses of Scripture need the context, the setting. Now, this setting is about thinking along the same lines. See verse 1. If therefore there is any encouragement in Christ, any consolation of love, any fellowship of the Spirit, any affection and compassion, make my joy complete. Look closely, by being of the same mind. If you think together, you'll get along together. If you think about the same things the same way together, you'll have a closeness of fellowship. Maintaining the same love, united in spirit, intent on one purpose. In fact, he goes further. And I can feel that long index finger of the apostle pounding against my sternum as he says, do nothing from selfishness or empty conceit, but with humility of mind. We're back to our thinking. With humility of mind, let each of you regard one another as more important than himself. That is Christianity in a nutshell. Those of us who are unselfish and are not driven by empty conceit, who possess a humility of mind, God help us all to go there, who regard one another as more important than ourselves. We don't look out for our own personal interests. We look out for the interests of others. And Paul suddenly thinks, I need an example. I need an illustration. We say as the colloquialism of our time, I need a for instance. For example. And that leads him to the classic illustration of Jesus. Not surprisingly, he shows us Jesus in his condescension from heaven to earth, from the throne room of God to the cross in the verses that follow. Now, this section is magnificent because it covers three facets of a scene that boggles the mind. In no other scene in Scripture are you able to get into the mind of the crucified one like here. This is the best section. It describes him before he came to earth, verse 6. It describes in his coming as a servant, verse 7, and the early part of verse 8. And then it describes his sacrifice on a cross, end of verse 8. Let's go before his incarnation. Referring to Christ Jesus, who although he existed in the form of God. Form of God. The Greek term is morphe, M-O-R-P-H-E. We have it in the middle of our word metamorphosis. In its original term, it meant the essential form that doesn't change. Keep that in mind. There's another word that is often translated form, and it's schema, S-C-H-E-M-A. We got our word scheme from it. They're different. Schema represents a form that changes. You say, what? So let me explain it further. We are in form human beings. We are not less or more than, we are human beings. From conception until death, we are human beings. That's our morphe. However, our schema is described in the stages we've been through as human beings. We begin as small as a period at the end of the sentence. Cynthia taught me that when she was pregnant with our children. That little thing inside me is the size of a period at the end of a sentence. So we begin as an embryo, and then we grow to fetus, and then we become a newborn. Our schema is changing. The newborn becomes a little baby. And as we begin to walk and talk and eat and or at least feed ourselves, we become little children. Our schema is changing. Little children grow into young pre-teenagers, and then finally teenagers, and then young adults, and then middle adults, and then ornery adults. You reach a final stage of ornery, where you are growing older. Your schema keeps changing, but your morphe remains human. Back to the verse. Who, although he existed in the unchanging deity, the form of God. Second part of the verse is equally important. He didn't regard equality with God something to clutch, something to cling to, but he released that privileged position. Now, don't think for a moment he stopped being God. That's where the cults will take you away from the truth. He's just a man when he came to this earth, and as a man, he was subject to all the things of humanity, including sin. Wrong. As God, he knew no sin, did no sin, had no sin. Scripture states that. I love that translation in the New American Standard Bible. The verb means to clutch. If you're in a crowd and a thief is running through the group and grabs your purse, ladies, he will or she will clutch the purse and run. It's the word used of a thief or a robber, clutching something. But in this case, it isn't a robber, it's God himself, Jesus, the Son of God. Existing in the unchanging deity of his essence, he did not regard that position in heaven something he would clutch and hold on to and not release. Why? Because he's humble of heart. Because to come to our rescue, he couldn't remain in heaven. So the plan of salvation required his giving up his will and releasing what had been his privileged position. And if you want to think of something remarkable, imagine that. The resplendent glory of the throne room of the Godhead, surrounded by the presence angels and the seraphim who flood the throne of God with their praises, having no need, knowing no pain, experiencing no rejection or mistreatment. He existed in that ideal place as God. But he said to the Father, "Yes, I will go. Unless you go, there will not be a sacrifice. I will be that sacrifice." So he did not regard it something to clutch. And so what did he do? Well, he became a servant. Expressed very clearly at the beginning of verse 7, he emptied himself. All sorts of theories called the kenotic theory, K-E-N-O-T-I-C, kenotic, from the Greek term kenosis, which is the word for emptying, translated here in that way. Of what did he empty himself? J.B. Lightfoot says he divested himself. But of what? Did he stop being God? What did he empty himself of? If you carry a Ryrie Study Bible, you will see in the footnote this sentence, very helpful sentence. It does not mean he surrendered any attributes of deity, but that he took on the limitations of humanity. Wonderful words. Wonderful description. Without releasing any of his deity, he took on all the limitations of humanity. More specifically, he voluntarily set aside the independent use of his divine attributes when he became a man. Undiminished deity in true humanity, one person called the incarnation. The incarnation. God in flesh, for the first time ever and never to be changed, deity became humanity. True humanity. True humanity. No play acting. He wasn't part angels, sprouting wings, didn't have a halo, didn't glow, didn't walk around in a white robe, spotless sandals, going, cross hanging around his neck. Didn't know. That's all caricature. Had he walked on this earth today and were doing what he came to do, you wouldn't pick him out as anyone different. Just another human being. In this case, another Jewish adult. Another Jewish baby, grew to be a teenager, grew to be an adult. Most of us are older than he ever became on this earth. Amazing. True man. What does that mean? It means when he cried, his cheeks were wet with tears. It means when he was working in the carpenter shop and cut himself, it means he bled. It means when he slept, he snored. How's that? You hadn't thought of that before, had you? It means when he stumbled with his toe, he fell. It means when his heart was broken, he grieved. It means when he was tired, he went to bed. means when he was hungry, he ate food. When he was thirsty, he drank liquids. He eliminated them just as we do. He was true humanity. However, it was God. He was the Lamb of God who took away the sins of the world. Look at the picture that Paul paints. No time to develop it all. I wish I could. He emptied himself, taking the form of a bondservant, being made in the likeness of a man, found in appearance as a man. Here's our word again. He humbled himself, becoming obedient to the point of death, even a cross kind of death. Obedient to whom? The Father. Death. Death. Death. Death. Death. Heart stopped beating. But not just any death. The absence of a definite article is significant. Not on the cross, but on a cross. If your version reads the cross, it's a misstatement. It should read a cross. Obedient to death on a cross. When there is an absence of a definite article, the emphasis falls on the quality of the subject. A cross kind of death. All that a cross represented was his to endure. F.F. Bruce puts it in words you will never forget. It is difficult for us, after so many centuries during which the cross has been venerated as a sacred symbol, to realize the unspeakable horror, the disgust, that the mention, the very thought of the cross provoked. In polite Roman society, the word cross was an obscenity not to be uttered in conversation. This utterly vile form of punishment was that which Jesus endured, and by enduring it, he turned that shameful instrument of torture into the object of his followers' proudest boast. Paul wrote, "As for me, I will boast only about the cross of our Lord Jesus Christ," Galatians 6:14, an incomprehensible turning upside down of all the accepted values of his day. It was an obscenity. In our day, it's jeweled and finds its way around the necks of women and men. In our day, sometimes the most decorative part of a church is a cross. How incorrect. When we were designing this building, I had very little to do with most of it. That's why it looks so great. I kept my hands out of it, but I had a lot to do with the cross. No special super duper lighting, no bronze, no glistening glitter. Keep the sandpaper off of the wood. Let's use timber that's rugged. No stain, no finish. Let's hang it so that it's clearly obvious. Not to worship, but to remind us. It's a symbol, and we have done that. Weighs perhaps 450, 500 pounds. The vertical is 14 feet long and the horizontal about 8 feet across. The leather straps in the middle came from an idea I saw in Jerusalem, where as accurate as I could research it, the cross beam was strapped to the vertical beam. He only carried the cross beam. He couldn't have carried that much weight. The cross beam is about 200 pounds. He dragged that. And when that found its way to the cross, it was strapped onto the vertical because other victims would be used, so they would unstrap it and have another victim carry the cross beam, and on because, may I shock you? It may be even more vivid if we would hang there an electric chair or a syringe used in capital punishment. It is an instrument of horror, so disgusting to his culture and day, you didn't even use the word cross in sophisticated societies. Even death on a cross. It is a dreadful thing. It is a vile thing. Why do I camp on it like this? Because it's on that cross he screamed in agony, "Eloi, Eloi, lama sabachthani? My God, why have you forsaken me?" You don't think of the scream coming from the lips of Jesus unless you understand it was on a cross kind of death he died. And the Savior was bearing your sins and my sins, the sins of the world. And the Father, for the first and only time in their existence together, turned his back. And Jesus felt in that agonizing moment, the abandonment that sin brought. That's when he bore all the sins of the world. When I survey the wondrous cross on which the Prince of Glory died, my richest gain, I count but loss. I pour contempt on all my pride. Well, of course. Who else has died for you? No one. Who else paid the complete penalty for you, your sins, your wife, your husband's, your family, your children, your grandparents, and back, and forward and forward? No one. No one. Even death on a cross. Charles Wesley put it well, "'Tis mystery all, the immortal dies." Is it any wonder that when he left us a symbol, he left it a series of actions done without words? I've run out of words. I can't go any further. It's as it should be. When you're in the presence of that kind of humility, you are dumbstruck. You sit and stare, and you should. He gave us a piece of bread to use. I received of the Lord that which also he had given to me, writes Paul. The night in which he was betrayed, he took bread, and having given thanks, he broke it. And he said, "Here, take this and eat it in remembrance of me." In the same manner also, he took the cup and looked at the wine in the cup and said, this liquid represents my blood. Drink it in remembrance of me. Fools that came in later days called Christians cannibals, drinking the blood of Jesus. Please. These are symbols. We don't worship the bread. We don't worship the cup. We don't worship the wooden cross. We worship the Savior. And because he has done this for us, two questions have to be answered when we come to the table. First, are we clean? And second, why not? It doesn't matter what church you're a part of. It doesn't matter what your age or gender is. It doesn't matter your roots or the debauched life you may have lived, or rather good life. It doesn't matter. We're all rotten, stinking sinners. That's all we are. We're no better than Pat Summerall hanging over the toilet there in Augusta, Georgia, throwing out his guts. I have no feeling of shame whatsoever. I have a feeling of gratitude that he would even have the courage to write it for every one of us addicted to something could read. Are my hands, or is my heart clean? If I know Jesus, if I'm walking with him, yes. If I don't know him, no. This is for the Lord's people. I didn't set up the rules. So if you don't know Christ and you choose not to receive him, don't take the elements. Why would you? But if you know him and you're walking in the light, why would you let them pass? We embrace the bread, the cup. So the real issue is, where are you today in light of the cross? Let's bow our heads together. I'd like you to just sit quietly for a few moments. As some of you trust Christ as your Savior, others of you find cleansing. Thank you, Father, for the cross. Thank you for the one who died for us there, for that sacred head now wounded, with grief and shame weighed down. Thank you for the bread, the body of our Savior, given in humility for us. We love you, Father. Thank you for the table. Thank you for our Savior's blood that keeps on cleansing us from all sin, that divine detergent that washes us clean inside and out. We worship you, our Father, and we thank you for the plan that required the blood of the Lamb. Our Father, meet with us in a very special way during this time of silent meditation. May we be lost in the thought of the one who left heaven and died on a cross kind of place.
1: The servant who came didn't arrive with fanfare or demand recognition. He emptied himself, took the form of a bondservant, and died the vilest death imaginable, all to rescue broken people like you and me. Now that's not religion, that's grace. And if you've never surrendered your life to the one who paid it all, well, today is the day. Chuck.
0: My mother was a wise woman, relentless too. From the time I was old enough to string sentences together, she was pressing scripture into me. Memorize this. Learn that. Hide it in your heart. Honestly, when you're young and restless, and there are a thousand other things competing for your attention, a mother's insistence on scripture memory can feel, well, a little annoying. But oh, how wise she was. Because here I am, decades later, with eyes that don't cooperate the way they used to. The pages of my beloved Bible, dog-eared, marked up, worn soft from a lifetime of handling, are nearly impossible for me to read now. But those promises, they come to my lips like sweet honey, spontaneously, effortlessly, right when I need them most. A friend told me recently that my body may be past 90, but my mind still responds like a 40-year-old. I'm not sure that's entirely accurate, but I'll take it. And I'll tell you why it's true, to whatever extent it is. It's because God's word is hidden in my heart, deeply, permanently. And nothing, not age, not failing eyesight, not the relentless march of time, can reach in and take it out. The grass withers, the flowers fade, but the word of God abides forever. I believe that today more than I've ever believed it in my life. And that's precisely why I refuse to grow weary in well-doing. We have something the world is desperately searching for. Hope, real hope, not optimism, not positive thinking. The timeless, unshakable hope of the cross we proclaim. Let's tell them together, because there is indeed hope.
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5: We all know that significant life decisions and events require planning ahead. 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Enrollments in private schools are growing faster than they have in

0: of us spend so little time thinking about the Lord during the day, and yet we want to live with Him forever. God's Word has a bottomless supply of insights for life, but social media captures so much more of most people's attention. Well, today on A New Beginning, as Pastor Greg Laurie continues our Genesis series, we'll see how Noah remembered the Lord. It was his priority after reaching dry land following the flood. We'll learn a number of principles from following the life of this great patriarch.
1: Genesis chapter 6, the title of my message is God Keeps His Promises. Let's pray. Father, we're so glad you keep your promises to us. We don't always keep our promises to you, but even though sometimes we are faithless, you are always faithful. Now we ask you to speak to us from your word. I pray for anybody here who doesn't know you that this would be eye-opening for them, and they would want to get right with you. Or maybe someone who has stumbled and fallen in some way, shape, or form, that they could be restored after hearing this message from your word. We commit this Bible study to you now. In Jesus' name we pray. Amen. So we've all had promises made to us. Maybe some were broken. Maybe we made a promise to someone else that we broke. But the good news is when God makes a promise to us, He's good for it. You can take it to the bank. He always keeps His promises. And in fact, every time you see a rainbow, it's a reminder that God keeps His promises. Because the rainbow is a symbol of this covenant that He made with humanity after Noah and his family got out of the ark and landed safely. Now the Lord was promising something very special to them. And God keeps His promises to us. Someone said that there are at least 3,000 promises from God to us in the Bible. Well, what are they? Here's just a few. You might want to write down these references. God promises to forgive you of all of your sins. 1 John 1:9 says, if we will confess our sin, He's faithful and just to forgive us our sin and cleanse us from all unrighteousness. God promises to give us a new life in Christ, because over in 2 Corinthians 5:17 it says, if any man be in Christ, he is an altogether different kind of person. The old things have passed away, and behold, everything becomes fresh and new. I love that. One of the reasons I like it when it rains is everything gets cleaned. All the dirty cars are cleaned, right? And you might even see a rainbow afterwards. God makes all things new when we believe in Him. He promises to be with us in our hard times. Maybe I'm talking to somebody right now going through a very difficult time. You feel as though you've been abandoned and you're alone. Well, here's what God says. When you go through deep waters, I'll be with you. When you go through rivers of difficulty, you will not drown. When you walk through the fire of oppression, you'll not be burned up and the flames will not consume you. God also promises to complete the work He has begun in your life. Philippians 1:6 says, I'm sure of this, He who began a good work in you will bring it to completion at the day of Jesus Christ. God also promises to give us peace in our hearts when we're tempted to worry, because we're told in Philippians 4:6, don't worry about anything, pray about everything, and the peace of God that passes all understanding will guard your heart and mind in Christ Jesus. God also promises to provide for your needs. Jesus says, don't be like the non-believers. All they think about is what they're going to eat, what they're going to wear, what they're going to drink. But rather seek first the kingdom of God and His righteousness, and all these things shall be added to you. One other promise I would like to focus on. Jesus promises that He will come again to our world. That's right.

0: Jesus said in John 14:3, I will come again. And he means what he says, and he says what he means. It's interesting, I read a Gallup poll that revealed that 66% of the American people believe Jesus Christ is coming back to the earth in the future. 66%, that's more than the amount of Americans that claim to be born again. So even non-believers are believing Jesus is coming. I think even people who aren't Christians are alarmed at the state of our world right now. The turmoil, the upheaval, the unraveling before our eyes, it appears, of our own culture. And they're saying, is this like what the Bible was talking about? They're wondering, is Armageddon coming? Jesus is coming again. And there's a series of events that are going to happen in the end times. And they're a lot like dominoes closely stacked together. And when the first one falls, the others will fall in rapid succession. And those events in chronological order are the rapture, the revealing of the Antichrist, the tribulation period, the battle of Armageddon, the second coming, and then the millennium. So it starts with the rapture. That's the next event on the prophetic calendar. 1 Thessalonians 4:17 says, the dead in Christ shall rise first, and we which are alive and remaining shall be caught up together with them in the clouds, and so shall we ever be with the Lord. The word caught up is from the Greek word harpazo. It means to be taken by force. It's been translated into the word rapture. That is commonly used to describe this event. We're caught up to meet the Lord. And I bring this up because Jesus actually said it would be like it was in the days of Noah before the Lord's return. Matthew 24:37, Jesus said, the arrival of the Son of Man will take place in times like Noah's. Before the great flood, everyone was carrying on as usual, having a good time, right until the day that Noah entered the ark. They knew nothing until the flood came and swept everything away. The Son of Man's arrival will be like that. Two men will be working in the field. One will be taken, the other left behind. Two women will be grinding at the mill. One will be taken and another left behind. So stay awake, be alert. You have no idea when your master will show up. So we're talking a little bit about Noah last time and how evil things were and how Noah managed to walk with God when no one else did. But what does it mean to walk with God? It's really quite simple. If you take a walk with someone, the idea is to get in cadence with each other so you can have a conversation. And there's actually a verse in the book of Amos that gives an insight. It says, shall two walk together unless they have agreed? Unless they have agreed. So to walk with God is to be in agreement with him. In fact, this can be translated, can two walk together unless they've made an appointment? So you have an appointment with God, and I suggest you keep it. You remember that Adam had an appointment with God, or he would meet with the Lord in the cool of the day, and one day the Lord showed up in the Garden of Eden, and Adam was hiding. Why? Because he had sinned against the Lord. And God wants you to keep your appointment. You know, some people are always late for everything. Are you one of those people? Who are the late people? Raise your hand. See, well, you're raising your hand. You're owning it. You're the late people. Always late, always 15 minutes late, right? Why is that? You don't want to be late for your appointment with God. How many of you are punctual and always on time? Raise your hand. Oh, a few more of those people. Okay, now let me ask another question. How many of you who are punctual are married to a late person? Raise your hand. Interesting. Welcome to my world. I won't say who's who, but you might be able to figure it out. But anyway, and speaking of marriage, the word unless they have agreed also speaks of a betrothal. Can two walk together unless they've been joined as if in marriage? And the picture of us being married to Christ is used many times in Scripture. He's the groom, we're the bride, right? And my wife and I, you know, being married so many years, know each other very well. We'll go into a restaurant and we'll sit down, a restaurant we've been to before. And before Kathy even picks up the menu, I'll say, you're going to order this. And she'll ignore me. And she'll go through this whole process of asking many questions about, can I substitute that for this and this for that? And what about this other thing? And she goes around and around, and she always orders what I say she'll order because I know what she's going to do. And she often knows the same about me. I'll forget something, she'll remember it. Between us, we have one complete brain, right? But here's the idea. I'm getting in sync with God. I know what God thinks about this. How do I know what God thinks about it? Because I read the Bible. And the Bible reveals God to me. And I know his thoughts. When we get into the Sermon on the Mount, effectively, you're reading the manifesto, the worldview of Jesus himself. That's why if you have a red letter Bible, the Sermon on the Mount is all red. All red, because it's just the words of our Lord. You want to know what Jesus thinks about these things? Well, of course, read the whole Bible. But in particular, in the Sermon on the Mount, you will see. So, can two walk together unless they have agreed? So, to walk with God means to get in sync with God, to be in rhythm with God.
1: Thanks for joining us for A New Beginning with Pastor Greg Laurie, Senior Pastor of Harvest Christian Fellowship in Riverside, California. We're learning some lessons from the life of Noah today as Pastor Greg brings a message from the book of Genesis. Let's continue.
0: Number two, Noah was a witness for God. He was a witness for God. In 2 Peter, he's described as a preacher of righteousness. You know, though, he didn't have a lot of converts. In fact, he didn't have any. He lived 950 years and effectively outside of his family, did not have a single convert. But he stands as an example to all of those faithful seed sowers out there. You know, it's not my job to convert anybody. It is my job to faithfully communicate the gospel. So maybe you've shared the gospel with many people and no one has ever responded. Maybe you might want to think of breath mints. I'm not sure. Stop eating raw garlic before you engage people. There might be some extenuating circumstances here we could look at. But apart from that, your job is to deliver the message and leave the results in the hands of God. Well, Noah did that, but he did reach his family because Hebrews 11:7 says, by faith, Noah, being divinely warned of things not yet seen, moved with godly fear, prepared an ark for the saving of his household. Number three, Noah worked for God. He worked for God. He said, I want you to effectively build a giant boat. Now, there was no body of water nearby. It had never rained before. And Noah's building a giant boat, effectively like a big box that was unsinkable. And one of the greatest practical acts of faith in all of history, Noah cut down that first gopher wood tree to build this ark. You know, the Bible doesn't tell us he was a carpenter. He certainly wasn't a shipbuilder. But God called an unqualified man to do something. God does not call the qualified. He qualifies the called. Consider this fact. The ark was built by amateurs, but the Titanic was built by professionals, okay? So. Sometimes it works out just fine. Now, when we think of the ark, we think this is impossible. That you could get all of those animals inside of that ark. Well, it's not impossible at all. And they didn't have to get every animal in there. They were only to carry air-breathing, land-dwelling animals and creeping things and winged animals like birds, aquatic life like fish and whales and other amphibious creatures obviously could be in the ocean around. They didn't have to have every breed of dog, for instance, out today. They just had to have the original two dogs before we started coming up with all of these weird oodles. Someone decided a poodle should be bred with every other breed of dog. We have labradoodles and all kinds of other variations, jackapoodles, spoodles. I looked this up. There's even a German woodle, which is a German wire hair standard poodle. Look, how many of you own a labradoodle? Raise your hand up. Okay, let me just insult your dog for a moment, if you don't mind. This is my opinion. I've thought of getting one. They're very cute. And they're hyperallergenic, right? Okay, we know that. So they don't shed. Okay, it's nice. But everyone I know that has one of these dogs all seem to be collectively stupid. And I've tried to figure it out. They run around like they're insane. Like, what is wrong with this dog? Other dogs will sit quietly. You can pet them. The Labradoodles are like, you know, just, I don't know what it is. And so I Googled it. Why are Labradoodles so stupid? And said something interesting happens because labs are not stupid and poodles are not stupid. But when you get the oodles going, something happens. But I also read that it's because they're very hyperactive and they need to be attention given to them. Okay, whatever. But I shouldn't have said any of these things. I know I've offended someone. I'm sorry. I feel I've gone after the cat people long enough. Now it's time to just offend everybody out there I could possibly offend. Let's think for a few moments about the spiritual life of Noah. I mean, this man, you know, really without any support to speak of, followed the will of God. And he sat in this boat for all of this time, and he waited on the Lord. And then when they finally reached dry land, bringing me to point number four, he remembered God. And I'm really impressed by Genesis 8:20 that says, Noah built an altar to the Lord. I mean, hey, if you'd been cooped up in a boat for that long, wouldn't you want to just run around for a while? Noah said, no, I'm going to bring a sacrifice to God. I'm going to remember that God did all of this for us. And I think it's so important to remember the Lord. There's so many ways that we can do it. You know, one way is just to say grace over a meal. I like that, don't you? I love when I see a family just bow for a moment of prayer and ask God to bless their food. By the way, if you're asked to say grace, don't go too long. You know, it's just, thank you, Lord, you provided this food. Don't wait for the food to get cold. Just don't be that person. You probably have a Labradoodle, too. I don't know. I said, probably in the restaurant with you, right? Because it's your emotional support dog, right? But giving thanks, that's a simple way. When you take a portion of your income, the tithe, an offering, and say, we're going to give faithfully to the Lord, that's a way to remember the Lord. When you get up in the morning and you start the day with scripture and prayer, that's a way to remember the Lord. When you set Sunday aside and say, this is the Lord's day, there might be things we can do, but we're going to go worship the Lord in church. That's a way to remember the Lord.

0: good encouragement today on A New Beginning from Pastor Greg Laurie by way of his message called God Keeps His Promises. One of the first promises that Pastor Greg mentioned earlier in the message is that the Lord promises to forgive our sin. If we confess our sin, He's faithful and just to forgive us of our sin and cleanse us from all unrighteousness. That's a promise from the Bible, right there for the taking. Have you received that promise? Well, Pastor Greg says that it's for everyone.
1: That's right. The Bible says whoever will call upon the name of the Lord will be saved. So think of it this way. Maybe you're out in a riptide in the ocean and you can't get your footing and you're in trouble and you see a lifeguard. Call out for help and the lifeguard will rescue you. The same is true spiritually. You're drowning in your sin. You need help. Jesus will save you. He will rescue you, but you must call out to Him. And you know how you do that? You do it in prayer. So let me just lead you in a simple prayer, and you can pray this prayer after me. You can pray it out loud if you like, and this is where you are calling out to Jesus to save you. Just pray this: Lord Jesus, I know I'm a sinner, and I know you are the Savior who died on the cross for my sin and rose again from the dead. Now, Lord, I turn from my sin, and I put my faith in you. Be my Savior, my Lord, be my God and my friend. I choose to follow you from this moment forward. In Jesus' name I pray. Amen. Hey, if you just prayed that prayer, I want you to know that Christ Himself has come to live inside of you. And I have a resource I want to send you. It's called the New Believer's Bible. So the New Believer's Bible is the New Testament in the New Living Translation with hundreds of notes that I wrote that will encourage you in this commitment you are making to follow Christ. 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
1: May the God of hope fill you with all joy and peace as you trust in Him. 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And tonight we pray for those on the Central Coast who are struggling and think that maybe all hope is gone. 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

0: Words of life and love from the Father to you, his child.
1: Then the angel showed me the river of the water of life, as clear as crystal, flowing from the throne of God and of the Lamb, down the middle of the great street of the city. On each side of the river stood the tree of life, bearing 12 crops of fruit, yielding its fruit every month. And the leaves of the tree are for the healing of the nations. No longer will there be any curse. The throne of God and of the Lamb will be in the city, and his servants will serve him. They will see his face, and his name will be on their foreheads. There will be no more night. They will not need the light of a lamp or the light of the sun, for the Lord God will give them light, and they will reign forever and ever. Revelation 22:1-5.
0: Rhema.cc, speaking words of love to you.

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1: When I was a kid, I came home from school with head lice, or nits as we called it in the 80s. Mum shampooed us with that weird shampoo and wrapped our heads in Glad Wrap like they used to. The next day, she walked straight into my classroom and just started randomly checking everyone's hair for nits. Obviously, it meant I had nits, so for the next week, everyone called me Knithead. 2 weeks later, I was on show and tell, so Mum and I made everyone pancakes with ice cream and chocolate sauce. All of a sudden, I went from the knit kid to the ice cream kid. Have you ever noticed that a lot of things blow over with time? Not everything, of course, but some things that are bad will blow over. It may not feel like it right now, but if you just wait and hold fast for a couple of days, what's plaguing you now could be a non-issue in just a matter of moments.
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0: As a parent, one of the greatest gifts I can give my child is the opportunity to learn life skills. That's why he joined St John's Ambulance Cadets.
1: I love being a St John's Ambulance Cadet. I have made so many new friends and we learn lots of first aid skills. It's so much fun.
0: I'm so proud of him. 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
4: And 10:05 on a Friday morning, a beautiful Friday morning, New Expressions here, been Knox with you for the next hour. And sitting in for my co-host, Craig Stevens, is, who's this fellow we haven't seen all week? Michael Wright. How you doing, man?
5: I'm good, man. Yourself?
4: Good. So you're back today.
5: Back today.
4: You're doing double duty, making up for the whole week.
5: Yeah, pretty much. I mean, this is what they do to you here. They make you work nice and hard for it.
4: I'm sorry, if you didn't read the fine print when you came in here.
5: It's not the first time I've done this, so I think we're going to be good. It'll be fine. It'll be fun to fill in for Craig today.
4: Yes.
5: So looking forward to it.
4: Yes. In the studio also is a work experience individual named Killian, all the way from France. You can't hear him. He doesn't have a microphone. Once he gets on the mic, kid doesn't shut up. So we just thought, no, we're not giving him a mic this morning. My goodness. So he's in the studio. So if you hear any ruckus in the back, you know, I don't know, some can-cans happening. It's coming from the back of there. But our guest today, Caleb Red Frogs.
6: What's going on? Thanks for having me. Happy Friday, dude. Guys.
4: Yes. Love the Friday.
6: Bonjour, Killian.
4: Yes. He speaks French. German and Spanish.
6: See, this is the thing, right? I had a friend who did high school in Italy, in Rome, actually. And I said to him, tell me about high school in Rome. He came out to Australia and did a year with us. And he took 13 subjects in 4 different languages.
4: Really?
6: And I'm like, I'm struggling my 5 subjects in just English.
4: 13.
6: He was doing 13 subjects across all those different languages.
4: My goodness. Hate those kind of guys. No, just kidding. No, we've been doing some apps and some ads in there, some little IDs and whatnot. And, oh, man, he's been bunging it on. I'm telling you, he knows how to do it.
6: It's impressive stuff.
4: Excellent. Well, this morning, Mr. Wright, I know this is new to you, and this is whole – the other side of the desk kind of thing there. But, if you feel, led just to lead, be my guest. I don't have a problem with that. Craig normally does anyway. So I'm usually the sidekick. So I'm Lewis. He was Dean. So young kids like, who are they? But Caleb, okay, first off, everybody knows Red Frogs. I mean, we've known Red Frogs for goodness, man.
5: It's been a while.
4: Yes. So long.
6: I mean, we should probably clarify, right? Because people are going, the confectionery, right? We know.
4: No, not at all.
5: Exactly.
4: But yes and no. But actually, first, give us an overview.
6: Yeah.
4: Yeah, because there will be people who don't know. I mean, believe it or not, people are still getting saved. You think the whole planet would be, but today, according to estimates, 167,000 people will be saved today. That's the number. So we get new people all the time. So run down what Red Frogs is.
6: Yeah. So as I said, one of Australia's favorite candies. We found out actually it's probably the most popular lolly as far as an individual bag of lollies go, the Red Frog. So people probably know about that, but people may also know about this wholesome, healthy festival on the Gold Coast, Schoolies, which is where this whole thing started back in 1997. Yes. This charity, Red Frogs Australia, which has spread to 10 different countries now. Killian, we're actually in France. There you go, man. We can talk about that later. But it started on the Gold Coast, 1997, when a guy who had been mentoring a group of young fellas at the skate park near him, they went down to Schoolies on the Gold Coast. And he said, I've been mentoring these guys for a couple of years now. I want to go check in on them, make sure that Schoolies isn't undoing all the great work we've done getting these guys life on track and getting them passionate about different things that they're talented talented in and all of those things. So he rocked up there to the Gold Coast, and yeah, sure enough, there's buildings of 400 plus 17 year olds with one or two adults in sight and one or two adults in sight and more alcohol and other substances than you can chuck your nana at. And so Andy, our founder, still involved, CEO Andy Goulet, aka the Boss Frog, way back then in 1997, went, man, we got to do something about this. And that's how the whole thing started. He started going in and checking in on people, pulling them out of elevators, pulling them out of ditches and walking them home, making sure they were aware that they didn't want to lose mum and dad's bond on the hotel room they had for the week. So maybe playing toboggan down the staircase in the hotel wasn't the best idea. And looking out, obviously, all of the different ways that you can look out for young people in those environments, putting food into them, water into them, walking them home safely, making sure they're staying together, all that kind of thing, referring them for extra help. And the hoteliers and obviously schoolies and everyone there got wind of what he was doing, went, man, we need more of this.
4: Yeah.
6: How can we get more of this? And so it was just Andy and a few of his friends for the first few years, but now we're talking 3,500 plus volunteers, 24 tons of red

0: Frogs, thanks to our friends at Allens, every single year, with people doing exactly that, safeguarding young people.
1: And the family has grown exponentially.
0: Yeah, absolutely. Wow. Absolutely.
1: And that's got to please the boss frog.
0: Yeah, that's it, the boss frog.
1: I thought the big Rippet. Boss frog, my goodness. Oh, but you don't rip it. Never mind. Moving on.
0: Boss frog, he's actually become a grandpa lately, and so he's been getting Papa Frog a bit. He's trying to decide if he likes that quite as much. But
1: I like that myself.
0: Still involved, hey? 28 years later, yeah. He's still involved. He was in Sydney just recently looking after some university students, part of a medical student association ball, and again, handing out water and donuts and making sure people are getting homes. He's still passionate about it 28 years later.
1: So 1997.
0: Yeah.
1: You guys would have grown quick, because I remember having you guys in Newcastle and I was still doing the breakfast show. Mm-hmm. And that was 97, 90, 98, 99. Mm. So you would have spread across the country really fast.
0: Yeah.
1: I didn't actually realize that back then. I just thought you had been around.
0: Yeah. Yeah.
1: So, wow. Okay. So how quick did you go from that one spot to the following year? Do you know history on that?
0: Let me check some numbers for you. But it really blew up quick because, like we say, the need there on the Gold Coast.
1: Because you were in our studios at Newcastle. Mm-hmm. I was doing breakfast show. Me and Shane, you guys walked in. That would have been 98.
0: Right.
1: And you guys were out and about doing things in the city. I think you were there for Surf Fest. You were there for that. A few other things. So that is really quick.
0: Yeah.
1: Wish we could grow that quick.
2: I do remember that back in the Newcastle days as well. I still remember, I talked to Andy a long time ago. I still remember that when you and I were together at Reema Newcastle. So lots of expansion. A couple of things I actually wanted to ask you this morning, Caleb, about this. Now, when obviously you're sort of talking about Red Frogs when it first started, it was basically just, you know, get some feet on the ground. Mm. Get them into schoolies, make sure that, you know, people are kind of being looked after as much as they possibly can.
0: That's it. Safeguarded is the word we use. Yeah.
2: Exactly right. And because it can be an environment where I think a lot of parents would be like, okay, look, my kids have been asking me, hey, we want to go to schoolies this year, and they've almost had a mild coronary at the thought of it. But knowing that there is an organization like Red Frogs on the ground there, what are some of the other things that it's kind of, I guess, have evolved along the journey of Red Frogs? Because, again, it was originally, look, let's get some lollies out there. Let's get some water out there. Let's kind of keep people hydrated at least. Go up there. We're not going to judge them. We're just going to be here to look out for people. What are some of the other things that have happened over the years now?
0: Yeah, absolutely. And it's funny, the lollies actually were just an icebreaker to begin with, to use to practically start that conversation and be able to check in and that kind of thing. It's funny rumors that get around about the lollies. You know, don't take the lollies from the Red Frogs. They'll sober you up really fast and all of these different things there. But hey, the universal love for Red Frogs, it's been really helpful. And as you say, that application of being willing to be there, when most of the time, you know, 90% of people are going to these, to schoolies and to different festivals and concerts and places that were involved now, university, and they're having a great time and having fun, and the Red Frogs are right there alongside that peer presence, having fun. But it's that small number, you know, being there for them in that right place, right time. And as you've indicated, that's universally applicable. So you start at schoolies on the Gold Coast, but you spread across to all of the different locations around Australia where there's post-school celebration trips happening. Leavers in WA, all the trips down to Victoria, Byron Bay, countless locations in Australia, and then you move across to overseas. So Fiji, there's big graduate trips that happen, and again, they've asked, hey, can Red Frogs come and be a part of this? So we're making sure our young people are having a great time celebrating, but they're staying safe in the process. And then it moved beyond that. It's week to week. There's across high schools, universities, skate parks. We've got teams of Red Frogs out there every single week engaging with young people in the community and using that Red Frog as a moment just to spark a conversation and say, hey, how you doing? And be a listening ear.
1: Yeah.
0: And just that practical service aspect of, hey, would you like a Red Frog? Let's have a conversation, have some water. And then a listening ear. And the volunteers are trained to go, hey, I don't have all the answers, but I can help you find what you're looking for. We can find someone you can talk to more about that. We can connect you with someone who can help with that, who's got some experience in that space. And so that principle, as you say, of safeguarding, not just helpful at schoolies, but across all of those different environments as well.
1: Yeah,
2: look, one of the things that I was really interested as well, that, you know, I mean, when we are talking about teens, there's a you know, there's a whole other conversation to be had around things like mental and physical health and all that, particularly mental health.
0: Mm.
2: So even with some of the volunteers with, you know, with Red Frogs, I did notice there that they have emotional support as well. What is, can you give us a typical walkthrough of what that would look like practically on the ground, say at a Gold Coast place?
0: Yeah, absolutely. Yeah, we've got everything from, you know, the really extreme cases where someone's having really dark thoughts.
2: Mm-hmm.
0: And the Red Frogs volunteers have turned up right place, right time to pull them in and say, hey, there is hope. You're not alone. Let's just sit together. And as I say, like for Red Frogs volunteers, it's often then connecting them with Beyond Blue or mm-hmm. whatever it is on that mental health space. But it's that peer to peer, not having to be an expert, not having to have all the answers.
1: Yeah.
0: And really, we all do this. You know, you don't need a Red Frog shirt to do this for our mates. And it's powerful to step in, and Beyond Blue have this idea of just asking questions, listening, and then seeking help together.
2: Yeah,
0: coming alongside someone and seeking help together, letting them know that they're not alone. And in those really extreme moments, that's really powerful. But it's the presence of the Red Frogs in those programs. Schoolies is great. It's this 1 week intensive, if you like, and the Red Frogs have so many interactions where they meet young people at just the right time that week. But the week to week stuff as well, you know, where it's not necessarily this big hype environment with music and alcohol and other substances floating around. It's just the week to week stuff of checking in and being there for those regular conversations.
1: It's very strategic because most people just want to be heard.
0: Right.
1: That's it. They just want to be heard. That's all.
0: Right.
1: Yeah. To have a voice.
0: Right.
1: You know what I mean? And you enter into that conversation with a lolly.
0: Mm.
1: I mean, yes, it's much more than a lolly, but you used the term a little while ago, icebreaker.
0: Mm.
1: It is.
0: Mm.
1: Everybody navigates something sweet. I'm sorry. What it is. Well, your chosen
0: weapon.
1: Hard to
0: turn down a red frog.
1: Yeah. Your chosen weapon is a red frog.
0: Yeah.
1: I mean, I'm sure if we had one now and waved it in the air, Killian would be like, hey, give me one. Give me one. Give me one.
0: Right. Actually, Killian, have you tried one yet? A red frog? The Australian lolly? No. I can't. We're going to have to get one in the studio.
1: Yeah. They're
2: actual frogs.
1: Yeah.
2: They're like, they're actually real frogs, but they are red. And we saute them in different things like, dude, you're going to love them. You're a Frenchman.
1: Love it. Yeah.
2: This is right up your alley.
1: Yes.
2: You're going to love this.
1: You probably already had one, but you didn't know the name of it because in France, you probably call it, you know, the red frog. A red frog. I'm loving Killian. He's a treasure. but it's strategic. And, you know, sometimes, I mean, we use the term clickbait online.
0: Right.
1: Essentially, That red frog, that's the bait.
0: Right.
1: But it's a bait to a bigger world. And you don't know what's going to come at you. All you know is that they're going to enter willingly into a conversation.
0: Yeah.
1: And the moment they do, the conversation will flow freely.
0: Yeah.
1: And you can identify things and see what they need and care for them. Because schoolies seems, you know, to all the kids out there, fun. To all the parents out there, concern. Mm. You know what I mean? Mm. it's concern. Because we know there's going to be things going on. We know there's going to be alcohol. We know there's going to be drugs. We know there's going to be spiking. We know there's going to be predators. But to kids, it's still, you know, they've gone from a 16, 17-year-old teen back to a 2-year-old with tunnel vision.
0: Mm.
1: I only see the fun.
0: Mm.
1: But you guys see everything else.
0: Mm.
1: And I'd imagine you would have seen a plethora of things, man.
0: Mm. Mm.
1: But we need to go to a break. I want to come back and want to explore that because, you know, it's much more to people listening. Some people still probably haven't gotten it. You know, what's the big deal about out there handing out frogs and yakking with people? It's a huge deal. It's a huge deal. But we'll explore it when we come back. Jordan Sparks here. Love me like I am here on 94.9 Rima Central Coast. You're tuning in to New Expressions this morning. Michael Wright sitting in for Craig Stevens. And in the hot seat today, we got Caleb from Red Frogs. And that first segment was enlightening. We killed some rumors there. One, no, there's nothing in the Red Frogs. Two, yes, if the car smells like Red Frogs, you're probably in the car with Red Frog. Three, they will not combust. It's okay. It's all right. The fumes are safe. So we dispelled that. That was awesome. Second, your founder, and I know Red Frogs as a company, Allen's, would be loving the attention right now. But when he first approached them, was it a yes? Was it some, I don't know about that? Wait a minute. You want me to give you free Red Frogs to hand out to teenagers, which is our market. So, do you have any insight on that story?
0: Yeah, it took a few years actually for Allen's to get on board, as far as I'm aware, to see the impact of what was going on. But it's obviously from 8-ton to 16 ton to now 24 ton a year. They've seen the impact of it. And obviously for organizations that are, you know, moving product and that kind of thing, to be able to attach it to a bigger cause, to be able to attach it to having a really positive impact as far as the community showing, that's really appealing for them. And so we're so grateful for Alan's coming alongside, obviously. And so are all the people who get to be the benefactors of those brilliant little candies. But actually, you'll see, on the back of all Alan's Lollies packets now, they've actually got Red Frogs, as in the charity. They've got a little information.
1: Really?
0: On the back, they've got our logo and a little paragraph about how Red Frogs is an opportunity to spark a conversation, to share moments of hope and joy with young people.
1: Well done.
0: Really cool of Alan's to jump on board with that.
1: You got a little pendulum that swings positive in both ways. I like that. How did you, as an individual, get involved in Red Frogs?
0: Yeah,
1: Were you the recipient of one and that started the conversation?
0: Yeah.
1: Or you just wanted one and thought the best way to get one is to join up? Well, what's the deal there?
0: Yeah, fair question. There were a few of my friends who'd been volunteering for a number of years with the Red Frogs who'd said to me, you would love this. You love meeting new people. You love hanging out. You love music. Come on, you got to try this out. And I was like, I don't really understand. You know, maybe like some of the listeners, like you, referred to. It's just still, what do these guys do? And I just couldn't get my head around it. And funnily enough, this friend of mine, Tom, said there's actually an event we've been asked to come and support, and it's literally happening 100 meters from your house. You have no excuse to not come along to this. And it was a year 12 formal after party.
1: Oh.
0: And it had been set up. I don't know if you guys ever heard the term bush doof before.
1: Yes.
0: Right.
1: So either be a part of the noise or just deal with the noise.
0: So there's this, I was living in Queensland at the time, and there's a banana farm across the road from the property where I grew up. One of the paddocks had been cleared, so you got this relatively flat, no banana trees left on this paddock. And the school chose, the year 12 students had chosen, this is where we're going to go after our formal, you know, still suited up in their finery. We're going to head across to this banana farm paddock that's been cleared. We're going to turn this into our dance floor for the night. And they had the sense to get in contact with Red Frogs, and they wanted to put some stuff in place to make sure the night was going to be a lot of fun, but also safe. And so, you know, I heard this doof, doof, doof noise. Like, okay, there you go.
2: Tom
0: was right. There it is. Hence bush doof. And so popped my head up there, and you could see the students set up. The Red Frogs hadn't arrived yet. And you could just see, you know, where the night was going. There's these students, no light. They've remembered to bring their drinks and just about nothing else. Big speaker, their drinks and nothing else. And so you could see where it was going, and other schools had gotten wind of what was going on. And so you had students rocking up from other places, and, you know, there were some things simmering that you could see this night might turn from fun to having a few challenges pretty quickly.
1: To an X project?
0: Yeah. And then Tom and the friends turned up. Tom and the Red Frogs turned up in this ute, towing this trailer behind with big lights on it. So they pull into this paddock, open the trailer up, the floodlights come on, reveal everything going on in the paddock, and the Red Frogs had arrived. They came out of the truck out of the ute wearing these Red Frog shirts, started handing out Red Frogs and water. A couple of the guys opened up the trailer to reveal a barbecue where they started flipping pancakes and handing those out, just putting food and water into these drinking students who were celebrating finishing school. And I straight away I could see the impact of this, you know, like, again, most of them having a great time, having fun celebrating, and just having that water and that food just means that they were well looked after. But for others, you know, potentially who'd pushed too hard earlier in the night and they'd been kind of distracted by people they didn't know who may have been trying to take advantage of a situation and stuff like that. And I watched as the Red Frogs quickly, you know, diverted those situations and intercepted and got involved in the conversations and said, hey, let's go find your friends again. Hey, where'd they get up to? And guys who are thinking about trying to jump over fireplaces, you know, because there was a little bit of extra courage in the system, and, you know, they'd never jumped that kind of height in their life, but the courage that night was running high. And so, and the Red Frog said, how about we go play, let's go try this out instead, and redirected them over to some other activities, and I got to see it. And so Tom brought me in and said, okay, well, like, you can come and shadow us for the night, check this out. And I walked away from that going, you know what, we all need a good friend. We all need a good friend who's got our best interest in mind when we're out having fun, and especially if there's, you know, peer pressure for young people, peer pressure, substances involved that could really impair judgment. And so to have that good friend who's got your best interest in mind, looking out for you, stepping in right at the right moment, that's really powerful. That's really powerful. And so the, you know, Red Frogs goes into high schools and universities now, and passes on some of the key principles to look after the, you know, your mates when they might be drinking and stuff. And Red Frogs are where we get to every party we can, every event we can. We can't get to everything, but if we can pass on those lessons, those valuable lessons, that's going to make a big difference. And so for me, that night I went, yeah, I want to be involved in this. And so started volunteering. That was 9 years ago now.
1: 9 years ago?
0: 9 years ago now. So nine schoolies later, countless university parties, countless times going into high schools, times at skate parks, and just seeing the impact of being that mate that's there, that best friend since 1997 is the phrase that we use for Red Frogs. That best friend to be there, to have fun, to be a part of the celebrating, but there just in case a conversation's needed or redirections needed or referrals needed just at the right time.
1: So 9 years. Okay. You've been there long enough to not just see the impact of Red Frogs, but for you yourself to be impacted. So, and I'm pretty sure you'd have come across some situations that, you know, you weren't expecting. I don't know if you could talk about some of those, but you can talk in and around those. You can talk in and around those. I said, you know, that lolly, for those people out there thinking, well, this is just handout lollies. No, it's not. It's the bait. Right. It's the clickbait. It's the icebreaker. Yeah. It's a conversation starter. And what was on the back of the package?
0: Yes, but using Red Frogs to spark joy. Create moments of hope for young people.
1: Exactly. Yeah, yeah. So, you know, share what you can, if you will.
0: Yeah, absolutely. I've got this great quote actually from a Red Frogs volunteer that was submitted as part of an impact report we did recently, where they said, "We see dignity restored, we see hope, and we see people simply loved in the middle of their mess. At their most vulnerable, we also get to see the flow-on effects of that. It's a real privilege to be able to do that." And that's it. That's what I've been experiencing for the last 9 years. That's why 3,500 plus volunteers are hooked on getting involved with Red Frogs every year and being a part of stuff like this. There's a great story that I've gotten to be a part of over a number of years that kind of demonstrates this point, where it actually starts with my cousin up on the Gold Coast, who is a Red Frogs volunteer. And he met this young guy at schoolies who'd, yeah, you know, he'd had a fun start to the week, but he'd done a few things that he was a bit bummed out about and wanted to kind of get some of his behavior under control. And so he started talking to my cousin Ben, the Red Frogs volunteer, about, hey, I wanted the rest of this week to go differently. And they started chatting about some of those things that he might be able to do better to look after himself and his mates better. And he didn't have to do certain things to win approval, or peer pressure didn't have to be a driving force and what decided what he did with his days and his nights. And the knock-on effect of that was such that they got to the end of the week, and this young guy said to my cousin, "Hey, where do you live? I'm going to Canberra for university next year." And Ben said, "Well, I live here on the Gold Coast, but I have a cousin," and he's referring to me at this point, who lives in Canberra. I was in Canberra at the time. "I'd love to connect you with him." And so sure enough, Ben gave me a call, gave me this guy's number, and said, "Hey, he's asked to continue chatting about his own decisions." And obviously university's like, you get schoolies week. It's 1 week away with your friends. You move into a residential college at a university, it's like schoolies week all year. Yes. With orientation.
2: About 3 or 4 years.
0: Yeah, that's it. Yep. That's it. Yeah. And so he rocks up at university, and I got to continue that journey with him, you know. And he had some great weeks, but he also had some moments where, again, he was influenced by mates to do things he wasn't necessarily proud of, or didn't want his life to be involved with. And so he said to me, we would meet up every week or every other week and grab a coffee on university campus and talk about those things, and just continue to encourage him to seek a life where he was being a positive impact. He was achieving his own goals, but he was also influencing those around him for good as well. And so that's that knock-on effect, right? In the middle of that quote, it's dignity restored, hope found, loved in the middle of the mess. That was this young guy, right at schoolies rig, right? And then the flow-on effect of that. And I still get, I'm obviously not in Canberra anymore, back here on the Central Coast. And I still get messages from this young guy saying, "Thank you so much." Like, and he still sends messages to Ben, said, "Thank you so much for being there in the middle of that season to talk me through and go, no, you don't have to continue down that path. You have no idea how much encouragement that was in the moment. And I'm so grateful now, all these years down the track, post-schoolies, post a couple of years of university study, the impact you guys have had on my life is hard to measure. And so cool to see the flow-on effect, right? Is that 1 week experience at schoolies, but it goes beyond that as well.
2: Well, that was one of the things I actually wanted to sort of dig in a little bit deeper with this morning, because I was having a bit of a look at some of the stats around Red Frog. So, I mean, we're talking about it being kicked off back in 97. You've got over 3,500 volunteers.

0: every single year for all of these events that you go to. You've had over like 1.2 million people impacted by red frogs every single year. Now, I mean, most of us just think, well, an Allen's red frog, yeah, one of those, lovely. But this is impacting over a million people every single year. You've got 11 schoolies locations. I mean, you know, over 132,000 students equipped and empowered to make positive choices. And look, one of the things that I love about you guys is, you know, when you were just talking there, Caleb, about, you know, it's really like it's a non-judgmental thing. You just want to be there for people. And the best way that you are able to do that is the practicalities.
1: Yeah, that's it.
0: Water and frogs to start with. I mean, who would have thought? But there is a whole heart that comes through that. And I mean, look, you know, we were talking before as well about the impact that this is having. Are there one or two stories that really stand out to you from, you know, either from the schoolies or the universities, maybe the sporting events or the festivals that you go to, you think, oh, that right there or those couple, that was worth it. Mm. You know, if I only ever saw that happen once every 5 years, that is worth it right there.
1: Yeah, absolutely. Yeah, there's this great story, and people can actually jump on our website or head to our YouTube, and some of these stories have been able to be captured via video documentary and that kind of thing. Mm-hmm. And you can hear firsthand from some of the young people that have been impacted by red frogs. And often it's that ongoing effect, like we talked about with that last story I mentioned, with this young guy who met red frogs for the first time on the Gold Coast and then followed through to Canberra at university. There's one, I'll find out her name because it can be shared because it's on this station and our next break on our YouTube, her story is captured. But it's this great story about she rocked up to university and without realizing it, she developed a really harmful relationship with alcohol where she wasn't sort of able to control herself when drinking, and it left her mental health absolutely spiraling.
0: Yeah.
1: And she began to have thoughts about, you know, the value of her own life and questioning whether, and because she'd moved away from home to go to university, the residents felt really foreign to her. You know, she's surrounded by people, you kind of know her, but now there's some shame for her in some of what she's done at these parties when drinking and stuff like that. And so reaching out for help in that space feels unsafe. But she'd noticed the red frogs. She'd seen the red frogs, these guys, these sober, happy, friendly, non-judgmental faces who had continued to rock up to these parties and continued to show up for her and continued to be there for her, not only on the night. And so she actually spoke to one of the volunteers at one of the parties and said, hey, it might look like I'm having a lot of fun and doing okay here, but I'm really struggling. And the red frog followed up and said, all right, well, hey, let's hang out outside of just these environments then. Hey, and she was able to connect with her and share some of her own journey with university and with friends and finding those positive relationships and that sort of thing. And it went from her feeling completely isolated, you know, alone in what she was experiencing, to realizing, no, there's this group of people, these guys behind the red frog shirts, they actually genuinely care. They're really here for me. And so they made a habit of catching up for coffee regularly. And she talks about in the video, which I'll find for us. And she talks about calling her up at all hours of the night and saying, hey, I'm struggling again. And this volunteer going above and beyond to say, all right, we're coming. We'll come and hang out with you again. And just being there in those moments and reminding her, you're not alone. Your life has value. Your life has value, and we want to remind you of that and sit with you when maybe you're questioning that yourself and make sure you get through this together. Mm. And it's those stories like that, right, where a young person might feel unseen by their own peers or judged by their own peers. And reality, in most cases, they're not. And we talk about the power of speaking up. There's strength in saying, I need help.
2: Yeah.
1: And often red frogs can feel like that first safe person for a young person to talk to and say, hey, I'm not doing okay. Mm. Can you help me?
2: Yeah.
0: Yeah. That's amazing. And what about for the parents? Because obviously, all of these kids who go away to schoolies and different things like that, or university for the first time, most of them are leaving behind families in different areas. And so, but particularly when they're, you know, of that age, they're ready to head out and, you know, like you say, celebrate the end of high school, because it is a whole bunch of your life there. Some really formative years and some formative experiences happen there to get you to the person where you are at that age, and then all of a sudden you're sort of out into the world. You've got this event like schoolies and different things, but then there's the parents left at home. So what are some of the things that you would say to parents who are listening this morning?
1: Yeah.
0: Maybe about red frogs and what sort of happens up there, and, you know, again, speaking to maybe some of their concerns.
1: Yeah, yeah, absolutely. And I think we've got a partnership now with Cricket Australia, which is fantastic. Brilliant. We go to all the test matches that happen over the summer in Australia, and

0: but they've heard about what Red Frogs have done for their kids when they've been at schoolies or university, and they just say thank you so much for being there. And it's that peer-to-peer support that I would hope my young person could find, and you've provided that by doing what you guys do. And so for parents, I would say to head to redfrogs.com.au. you can check out all of the different stories that we've kind of been touching on here, and the different strategies that Red Frogs have got for being there for young people. You can also pass on resources. There's resources for parents, resources that they can pass on to their kids and say, hey, these guys will be at schoolies, these guys will be at university, if you want to get connected with them, and look out for and get in contact with the local Red Frogs teams wherever your young person might be going to university or whatever it is, as well. And there's also the opportunity to check out obviously and support other Red Frogs volunteers. You can sponsor a volunteer, you can become a friend of the frog and throw a couple dollars a month at Red Frogs or whatever it might be, if people are interested in that
1: friend
0: side of things.
1: Friend of the frog.
0: Yeah,
2: friend of the frog. I like it.
1: Is coming hand.
2: I like it.
1: I know.
0: That's it.
2: Marketing team is genius.
1: Friend of the frog. Okay.
0: Yeah, that's it. So a whole bunch of information there. But yeah, I love it when we go to these events, these concerts, these cricket, and people say, you know, if it's a young person, they'll come and say, you saved my life at schoolies. It's like, I've never met you before in my life. But they just see the shirt and the memories come flooding back in for them of how that person was there for them. And obviously those stories go back to their parents and their parents say, thank you so much.
1: Of it, man. Yeah. I mean, it's almost like the Samaritan, the Good Samaritan in the Bible. You know, you see a guy across the street, you don't know who he is, you don't know what he's about, you don't know if it's a trap or not, or if he's going to get mugged, if he's got friends, but you go over and help. I mean, you guys are out there. I mean, the civic duty for us really should be, there's someone in need, lend a hand, but we don't. But humanity should demand more of us. Mm-hmm. You know, here's a person that's sitting here that just wants to talk. Like I said before, people want to be heard. Hey, can you lend an ear for 5 minutes? It could do the world for that individual. You know what I mean? I mean, I don't know how many people we probably passed up, us as humans, who we had a chance to save a life and we just walked right on past because in some places that's just the standard. Mm. And then, you know, down the track, that person we walked past ended up taking their life. Mm. But it's a joy to hear about when we don't, and we stop and we have the conversation, then we see the repercussions of that action on that person's life.
0: Right.
1: But see, you're hearing it from the parents.
0: Right.
1: How much more better?
2: Right.
1: You're hearing it from the parents. Like you said, it wasn't me, but I'll take the credit for it. Thank you. Have a frog.
0: Yeah, so, yeah, yeah.
1: Thank you.
0: And that's it. And you're so right. Like the shirt, the lolly, it's great help to be able to feel comfortable doing this kind of thing.
1: Yeah.
0: But what we really need is people feeling comfortable to do this shirt, lolly or not. They notice a colleague.
1: Yeah.
0: They notice a family member.
1: Yeah.
0: You know, someone who's usually real bright and sparky who's a little bit quiet.
2: Mm. That's it.
0: Someone who's usually a bit on the quieter side, but kind of getting out there and doing some things that you're not so sure are healthy for them. And it's that willingness to be able to stop and go, hey, I just wanted to check in on you.
1: Yeah.
0: How are you doing? You don't need to be a part of a charity, a volunteer. You don't need training to be able to start that conversation, right?
2: Yes.
0: And there are so many resources for people if they want to be equipped on how to be able to broach those conversations, obviously. But that willingness, as you say, to stop and notice someone who's struggling and be there for that. It could be 5 minute conversation.
1: And there's the answer for the people who still haven't figured out what the red frog is for. It's right there. Have a frog.
0: Yeah.
1: How you doing?
0: Yeah.
1: It's a conversation starter. We'll be back with our guest, Caleb from Red Frogs. Hey, you're tuned in to 94.9, as Craig would say, on your FM dial or on the app if you're anywhere around.
2: He's got it all happening, hasn't
1: and
2: he?
1: And from the website. I got to represent.
2: So. And look, a big shout out to him this morning as well, Craig Stevens. Not the same without you here, bro.
1: Yeah, love you, bro. Thinking of you. In the studio. Caleb, you were mentioning a story from a particular gal before we went to the break, and you were hunting up the name for
0: her? Got it for you. Kathleen is her name. And that's just one of several video stories that have been captured of young people who have been impacted by Red Frogs that are up there on our, like I said, head to redfrogs.com.au. From there, you can jump through to our YouTube or check out some of the stories on there. And there's a series called Safeguarded. Again, that word. And if you just search that word on our YouTube channel, you're going to find a bunch of stories of young people who've been impacted, like Kathleen, by the work of Red Frogs, consistently showing up and being there and ready for those conversations.
2: Now, the thing, we're reading some of the stats out there earlier this morning, and it's, you know, it's spread far and wide. It's pretty much all over Australia now, which is quite amazing when you think.

0: about it, you know, just started from one little sort of one little epicenter.
1: I know.
0: And there it is. We're Australia wide. We're even going into some of the nations of the world now, which is just incredible. Yeah. And look, obviously, we live in a world that is run, unfortunately, by financial matters, financial decisions, and look, we want to make sure that people are getting on board and still, like, I guess, furthering the work of Red Frog. So, like, if people want to get on board with you guys and help out, particularly around volunteering, maybe fundraising, what are sort of some of the things that you do, mainly, number one, around fundraising, and number two, what would you be looking for in, I probably just broke the cardinal rule of media then, asking two questions at once. But, hey, this is what we do here. This is what we do here. We push the boundaries.
2: Yes.
0: But number one, let's get into that one first. So, I mean, what we'll talk about volunteers real quickly to kick us off this morning. So what are you looking for in volunteers, Caleb, when you send these people out around the nation?
1: Besides breath.
2: Besides
0: the ability to rock a red
1: more
0: shirt.
1: Detail. Yes.
2: Nice.
0: Eat frogs.
2: Nice. Well, we don't want them to eat too many of the frogs, you know. If you're eating more than you're handing out, we've probably got
0: an issue.
2: A conversation to have there as well. Which, you know, for some of our first time froggers, tadpoles we call them. We let that experience last about a week, and then they realize, actually, if I keep doing this isn't going to go.
0: Yeah.
1: Yes.
2: Yeah, if people want to get involved, they can head to the website, all of the different volunteering opportunities that are there. One thing that's pretty cool is there's 300-plus churches that mm-hmm. have volunteers involved with Red Frogs,
0: good.
2: And that often is because awesome. People have had experience doing mentoring for young people, pastoral care, being that listening ear, that kind of thing. So that's really cool.
1: Yeah.
2: A lot of volunteers coming from that space across Australia. But like I say, people can head to the website and check out the volunteering opportunities that are there, and that'll get you in touch with your local Red Frogs teams, and they can talk about what's needed for the different programs going on there with you. But in terms of how people can get involved beyond that, there's a bunch of different ways that you can find to support Red Frogs. I already mentioned Friend of the Frog. That's your basic do-good Netflix subscription. You can jump on and you can subscribe in a way. You can commit to sending in, you know, the price of a coffee a month or a little more if you like.
0: Wow.
2: If you're a business, you might want to do a little more than that per month as a contribution towards the work of Red Frogs. So that works at both a corporate donation
0: sure.
2: level or individuals can get in touch. We've got a goal at the moment, 100 for 100, 100 businesses coming on to do $100 per month as a Friend of the Frogs. We're trying to get those 100 businesses
0: Amazing.
2: Online contributing that. So if you're a business owner or you're in touch with someone who's a business owner and they like to attach the work that they do to a bigger cause, to something, to some good work that's happening in Australia and, like you say, around the world. But we've obviously got the opportunity to hear about the specific work going on in regions as well. So mm-hmm. if you specifically want to host a Red Frogs fundraiser opportunity, that can be as big as a gala dinner type thing. But we also just do lunches where we come together and
0: yep.
2: share about the impact of Red Frogs mm-hmm. with business owners in their very own area. And that's if you're someone who's already on board with the Red Frogs, you've heard about what we've been doing, maybe even supported us in the past,
0: mm-hmm.
2: and you go, how can I help further? That's one of the things we're most grateful for is if you're willing to introduce us to some of your own contacts
1: yeah.
2: who might be looking for the opportunity to contribute to something bigger, and we can come have lunch with you and colleagues and be able to share about the work that we do specifically in the local area as well as more broadly, and invite them to, no obligation, consider partnering as a Friend of the Frog.
0: Yeah, cool. Look, I mean, obviously Allen's is an iconic brand. Iconic name. It is known all over the world, and it is a favorite here in Australia too for generations. But I just thought I'd ask you as well, Caleb, this morning, like, what I mean, if you could, you know, name drop, what are some of the other I guess corporate friends of the Frog
2: yeah,
0: that
2: sure.
0: are out there?
2: Yeah, I should have worn my shirt in because
1: we've, decorated, is it?
2: Because we've got on the back of our Red Frog shirts, we've got a whole bunch of sponsors that do a lot for Red Frogs. But we've got everything. One of the cool partnerships that we've had recently is with a local vending company called Replenish, who
0: mm-hmm.
2: have simply got this partnership with us where they actually get the machines that they're putting in different places. They have them stickered, if you like, with what Red Frogs is doing. doing. And proceeds from those vending sales go towards Red Frogs. And that's their small way of making a contribution. But right up to partnerships with Grilled, who do an incredible job not only helping us with opportunities to get the volunteers well fed during schoolies week and that kind of thing.
3: Nice.
2: But they also supply the workers with cards, you know, where they might get a discounted second burger, which is a great opportunity for a Red Frog volunteer and their team to connect with the young person and say, hey, let's go grab lunch. And it, you know, it enables them to be able to do that.
3: And those are the little things you don't think about because you need something to counteract all that sugar.
2: A bit of
0: protein in there.
2: Yes. Yeah, that's it. Another one of the most popular things that we do is it's the Red Frogs, it's the water, but pancakes. Random acts of pancakes, we call it.
0: There you go.
2: Because, you know, fancy that during pre-drinking in particular, pancakes is very helpful for young people, get a bit of sustenance into them.
3: Yeah.
2: And so we've had pancake drives happening for a long time. And that both at an individual level, people can, you know, donate the money towards or purchase pancake shakers from their local supermarket and find a local drop-off point. But we've also had IGA Four Seasons, I believe they're called. Yeah, Seasons IGA, sorry. Come on, and that's a group of IGAs that have donated just bulk pancake shakers our way.
3: Wow.
2: So right from that individual level, right up to that corporate collective donation.
3: And
2: level.
3: What'd you call that one?
2: The random acts of pancakes.
3: Oh. couldn't work a froggy thing in there?
2: Yeah, no, there's no frog thing in there. I mean, sometimes we cook the frogs into the pancake.
3: Mm.
2: It's I don't know what confectionery, whether you guys have ever done those sweet pancakes. Mm. We've actually stopped putting the frogs in there because they go like molten lava.
3: Oh, yeah. Well.
0: I mean, look, there's some sort of a saying around that. I can't think, but some sort of something about a frog in a blender. There's all that kind of thing,
3: They can't use IHOP because that's already taken.
0: Well,
3: that's
0: right.
3: International House of Pancakes.
2: Yeah,
3: but
2: no,
3: you
2: exactly
3: come
2: right
3: up with something.
2: That works.
3: I mean, you guys had a whole
0: Waffle
3: bunch
0: House,
3: of
0: all that kind of stuff.
3: Something. I don't know. You guys, I'll put my ridiculous brain to work, and I might come up with something. I'll text it to you.
2: Yeah, cheers.
3: You got to keep that line going on. So, look, we got 3 minutes here left.
0: Actually, I wanted as well, like when we were off air just a while ago, having a break there, we sort of were having a bit of a chat about, what are some of the events coming up that people may be able to see the Red Frog shirts at, and even come up and have a bit of a chat to the guys about it. So, I mean, obviously there would be some things between now and Christmas, New Year. I think that would be probably a pretty busy time of the year for you guys.
2: Absolutely,
0: as well.
2: Absolutely, the summer, for sure, sure. Obviously, every year we've got our huge efforts around schoolies and leavers. Mm-hmm. And so if people want to check out how they can support that with pancakes, financial donations, consider volunteering, all of that's there on the website. But in terms of Central Coast specific opportunities to see the Red Frogs in action, is it Rolling Sets? Rolling Sets Music Festival.
0: Yeah.
2: That happens
0: at
2: the entrance. The Red Frogs will be active at that, have been for a few years now. So if you're
0: Come
2: a Central Coaster, head along to that festival.
0: Yep.
2: Make sure you say g'day to the Red Frogs. Grab a few Red Frogs. And for our sports lovers, if you're heading into Sydney for the cricket, big cricket season coming up, right, with England coming out. Obviously, there's a chance to see the Red Frogs in actions there, doing sunblock, Red Frogs, water. Zupa Dupas become very popular on those.
0: Oh, you cannot beat them.
2: Yeah, on those hot summer days, they go down really well, the icy poles. And stop the Red Frogs you see at those various events and say, hey, tell me a great question to ask a Red Frog. Hey, why do you get involved?
0: Yeah.
2: Why do you choose to be involved with Red Frogs? And hear about, I shared about my experience seeing Red Frogs in action at that bush doof on a banana farm 9 years ago, and I still haven't given it up. There's great stories like that from Red Frogs volunteers out in the wild that you'll get to hear.
0: I heard it on the news there earlier this morning while I was doing the breakfast show that Glenn McGrath, I think, has come out, one of the greatest fast bowlers of all time. He's come out and said he's pretty confident of a 5-0 sweep against the Poms this summer. So I was like, bring that on. And if that happens, look, I mean, you probably should get some of those Red Frogs volunteers down near the Barmy Army. They're probably
2: going
0: to need it.
2: A good idea, especially for
0: get them a few pancakes, a shoulder to cry on, different things like that. But it would be great. It would be great. Like I said, these massive events that are being held around the country, these are the sort of places you get bulk people in there and you have no idea of what is happening in somebody's life at that. They're having a good time at the sport or the music festival, schoolies, whatever, but it just takes that one conversation starter. Ah, man, feel like a Red Frog? Get one of them in here. They're great. How's life, man? How you been doing?
2: Yeah. Got it.
0: And off you go.
2: Yeah, you got it.
3: And if it's breakfast, you can get a frog stack.
2: Yeah, no, he's got one. He got it.
3: Frog stack.
2: Frog stack. That's your pancake. Yeah, That's your pancake. Now.
3: It could work. Maybe.
0: Yeah, we'll take that one to the vote.
3: Anyway, we'll take it to the vote. Our guest this morning, Caleb from Red Frogs, redfrogs.com.au. If you want to check it out, whole host of things there. Man, it's good to see you guys evolve. From '97, I'm surprised. I thought it was a lot longer than that, because when we saw you guys in Nui, you looked so organized. Maybe just because we were all hyped up on sugar from the Red Frogs, you're feeding us. But no, really good to see you guys grow, man. Really impressive. And yeah, look, hop in anytime you want. Give us a frog report. We'd love to see that. See what's going on with the froggies, mm-hmm. frog tadpoles. I'm trying to drop a ball in there, but I can't remember all.
2: Nailed it. Well, thank you. Thanks for letting us share a bit of the story. Thank you to anyone who's considering checking it out, maybe even getting involved. And definitely. Yeah. Appreciate the invite. I'll come back sometime soon.
3: Yeah. We'll see you next week, folks.
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0: It's tax time. 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
2: If you're interested in early Australian history or early family histories, then you are welcome to attend meetings of the Fellowship of the First Fleeters. 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You don't need to be related to a First Fleeter to attend, and meetings will be held at the Point Claire Community Hall opposite the railway station on the second Saturday of each month at 10 a.m. For further information, call John on 0413 736 141.
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7: And here now is Carol Kent speaking.

Kent, and he was a delightful little boy to raise. He had a sparkle in his eye, and he just would get his eye on a goal, and he would go for it. And then he grew a little bit older, and he was in Little League, and we went to those games, and he would strike once, strike twice, strike three times, and he would go back to the bench. And we tried to talk to him about the fact that it wasn't whether or not you won the game or not that mattered. It was how you played the game and the relationships you developed along the way. Well, he got into high school, and he made his parents very proud. He became president of the National Honor Society during those years, and I remember feeling like I was such a successful mama. And then he went off to camp, and he came home with renewed spiritual zeal. And I came by his room. He'd been reading his Bible, and he said, "Mom, God's really been speaking to my heart." He said, "I really think God wants to use me in political or military leadership, and I believe the very best place I could get equipped to do that would be at the United States Naval Academy." And he set his sights on getting into Annapolis, and he got the appointment, and we were there in May of 1997 when all those midshipmen tossed their hats in the air. And once again, we celebrated our young son's successes. Well, as you can imagine, we were looking forward to some wonderful times ahead, meeting him at ports of call across the world. And he went off to Orlando, and he was in nuclear engineering school. And he joined a large church there, and it had a very large singles program, and there were women in that singles program. And I was in Denver speaking at an arena event in August of that year, and we called home for messages. Well, JP, his name is Jason Paul, but we call him JP, was on the phone, and the message said, "Mom and Dad, some things are coming down. We have to talk." Well, it's at a moment like that when you as a parent wish that your child would say a few more things about what happens to be coming down. And a few hours later, we were able to get through to him, and he said, "Mom and Dad, April and I are in love, and my orders have changed. I have to be at Surface Warfare Officer School in Newport, Rhode Island on September 8th, and we want to go together, and we'd like to get married next Friday." My only child was asking to marry a woman I had never met next Friday. Not only was he asking to marry a woman I had never met next Friday, he was asking to marry a previously married woman who had two children next Friday. And that was not on my agenda for my son's life. We had a choice. We could cause a rift that just might last a lifetime, or we could get on board. And we decided to invite them to be married in our hometown with the accountability of family and friends around them. And a week and a half later, April came into our lives. It did not take me long to love April. She had been married at the age of 16 to a man 10 years her senior. She had been through more of the tough stuff of life than anybody deserves in a lifetime. And behind them in came 6-year-old Chelsea and 3-year-old Hannah. And these little girls were so much fun. Within a half hour, little Chelsea came running up to me, grabbed my hand in her two hands, and kissed all over it. "You're my new favorite Grammy." Oh, that was working. Little Hannah would sit at my kitchen counter every morning, and she would eat her cereal, and she would sing in between bites of cereal. "I love Jesus, he loves me. I love Jesus, he loves me." I loved these little girls. It was now the day before the wedding rehearsal, the day before all of the relatives were coming into town, and it was 4:30 in the morning. At that time, we lived in Port Huron, Michigan, along the St. Clair River, and there's about a 2-mile stretch of boardwalk there, and I was out there in that early morning fog, walking and talking to God, and as I was out there, I saw a figure coming toward me, and I soon realized it was April. She couldn't sleep either. We embraced each other, and through tears, she said, "I realize I'm probably not what you were looking for in a daughter-in-law, but I want you to know how much I love your son and how much he loves me, and we will do everything we can to raise our children to love and serve the Lord." In that moment, I embraced her back, and I said, "Oh, April, I have been praying for you for so long. I didn't know your name, but God did.
And she said, through the worst of what I went through,

0: through. I felt a protection around me. It must have been your prayers. You see, I'd been praying for my son's future wife since he was in my womb. She'd had a lot of prayer. I realized in that moment that God did indeed give me the daughter-in-law I prayed for. She just came wrapped in a different package than I was expecting. Jean and I were looking forward to seeing this young family thrive. We were so excited. Their wedding day was spectacular. And I'm here to tell you, you can put together a wedding in 3 weeks if you have the help of family and friends. Chelsea and Hannah were their mama's attendants, and you can see something about Hannah's personality in the photograph. She got tired of standing up for pictures, so she just sat down. On a recent run to the Taco Bell on a Thanksgiving weekend, Hannah went with me, and she was sitting in the front seat, and I thought, this will be my moment to have spiritual input into my granddaughter's life. And I said, Hannah, what do you want to be when you grow up? She said, oh, Grammy, I want to be a movie star so I can make $1 million. I said, well, honey, what would you do with that much money? She said, I'd buy me a Hummer. I said, well, Hannah, what would you do with the Hummer? She said, oh, Grammy, I would pick up all of the lost and hurt dogs and take care of them. Well, I was rather moved with her compassion for animals, but I thought I want to go deeper in Hannah's life with Christianity. And I said, well, Hannah, what do you want to do for God when you grow up? Well, this little girl put her arms together in a crossed fashion. She said, I think I'd like to be him when I grow up, because then I could be the boss of me. Now, I fully expect God is going to do a powerful work in Hannah's life. She may head a global organization of some sort, feeding the poor worldwide. I'm not sure what it is. It'll have something to do with animals, too. But God is going to have to break that strong will first. But oh, what a delight those girls have been to us. About a year following Jason and April's marriage, we realized that there were some issues that had come up involving the visitation rights of the biological father. He had only been granted supervised visitation due to allegations of abuse, and he was trying to get unsupervised visitation. Jason and April put all of the paperwork they had together on abuse issues. They took it to an attorney, and he told them, on a scale of 1 to 10, you have about an 8 in provable abuse, and that probably will not be enough to keep supervision intact. In retrospect, I began to see my son unwind emotionally. He felt a desperate need to protect the girls and to do something that would keep them in any way from being hurt in the future. And yet, day followed day, it was now October of the year following their wedding, and Jean and I were hand in hand along the St. Clair River looking at the changing beauty of the season. And I looked up at my husband then on that day, and I said, honey, does life get any better than this? And I truly believed we were entering the best season of our lives. And little did I know that in less than 2 weeks, everything about our future would change. I had been on an out-of-state speaking trip, and Jean and I had gotten home late on a Sunday night. We were sound asleep in bed, and the phone rang. I looked at the clock. It said 12:35 a.m. I looked over at Jean. He grabbed the receiver of the phone and he had it up to his ear. I saw a sudden look of shock and horror come over my husband's face. He pulled the receiver away and he said, Carol, Jason has just been arrested for the murder of his wife's first husband. He's in the jail in Orlando. I had never been in shock before. I tried to get up, and my legs would not hold my weight. Nausea swept over me. I literally crawled to the bathroom. My first thought was, I am living in the middle of a horrific nightmare. I will soon wake up, and everything will be okay. I finally crawled my way into my office, and I got a number for the Orlando jail. And when I called, a rude voice on the other end of the line answered when I asked about my son. She said, lady, we ain't got nobody by that name Jason Kent in here. Lady, your son ain't here. And for a moment, my hopes returned. But as hour followed hour, The facts of the case were confirmed. My son had pulled a trigger, and a man had died. And we began a journey like none we ever thought we would live through. For the first few hours, all Gene and I did was hold each other and weep. We started making lists of people who needed to be contacted. I found myself saying, breathe, do the next thing. Breathe, do the next thing. It certainly did not take me long to realize that there is a power when you are living in the middle of unthinkable circumstances. And I want to give to you this morning the principles that my husband Gene and I learned in the middle of a dark hour. And I pray that if you are living in the middle of your own challenging circumstances today, that these will be very meaningful principles for you. One thing I know for sure is that every person in this auditorium has a friend, a relative, a coworker, or a neighbor who needs hope and help because they're living in their own difficult circumstances. What is the power of unthinkable circumstances? Well, it's a whole lot like knowing you can't even breathe, but because you have a God and He is God, you have hope. Eric Little, the Olympian, once said, circumstances may appear to wreck our lives and God's plans, but God is not helpless among the ruins. As I quickly realized, I couldn't even see to read the Bible. It was a blur to me because of the tears, and I found out it's the scripture you memorize before your crisis that comes to you when you are in the middle of such circumstances. And God brought to mind James 1, 5, and 6. If you don't know what you're doing, pray to the Father. He loves to help. You'll get His help. Ask boldly, believingly, without a second thought. People who worry their prayers are like wind-whipped waves. And that morning, my prayers were desperate. A day later, I had a long-awaited gynecological exam appointment. I was getting absolutely nothing done at home, and I needed to have a prescription filled. I figured a woman in my condition should not be without hormones. This was an important appointment. And I thought, I'll just slip in there, get this prescription filled, and I'll be home again. And I got to the doctor's office, and I had that very surreal experience of being on the edge of the real world, observing it, but not really being in it. And I watched a woman bouncing a two-year-old in one corner. I thought, that child is as innocent as my son used to be. And I saw two women watching a soap opera, and I thought, how can they just act like everything is fine? My entire world has just fallen apart. And then I looked at the door. I thought, if anyone I know comes through that door, I will burst into tears. I should not be here. This was a bad idea. And just as I was ready to leap for the door, the nurse called my name. And she was a particularly compassionate woman. She led me back to the examination room, and I donned that lovely paper gown where you have to figure out which hole your arms go in and what the front side is and the back side, and I was a bit confused. And she took my blood pressure. She said, my, we're a little high today. I thought, lady, if you only knew why. And then with the kindest gesture, she patted my arm again, and I burst into tears. And this dear nurse said, oh, honey, the exam won't be that painful. How many of you are in the healthcare professions or you have been at some point in your lives? Look around and hug those women. They are the best people. I really believe that God used one like you as my angel of mercy on a day when I thought my life was falling apart, and I'm so grateful for you. I got back home and I found out Gene's way to cope was to journal. And he wrote, October 25, we received the news that JP was arrested, cried, found an attorney. October 26, coped poorly, cried, I'm so afraid for my son. October 27, Carol and I go through the motions of being alive, but inside we are dying. And then My mind flashed to the invisible world, and I could almost see Satan and his little cadre of demons saying, hey, guys, we got to the son. Why don't we get to the parents, too? Let's just wipe the whole family out. And then he came at me with his nasty little eyes. And he said, if you had been a better parent, this would not have happened. And then he attacked my spiritual life. And he said, if you had read your Bible more consistently, if you had prayed more intensely, this would not have happened. And then he attacked my personality type, firstborn obsessive compulsive workaholic driven perfectionist. Anybody identify? If you had been less busy, you could have prevented this problem before it took place. Lies, lies, lies. But he's very good at them. As Jean and I moved through the next couple of days, Jean thought, you know, I really should read more of the Bible. And he said, I'm going to start in Genesis again. I might have missed something. And he came rushing out to the room I was in, and he said, Carol, I'm in Genesis 28, and it's that passage where Jacob falls asleep, and he's in a dream, and he sees a ladder that goes from earth to heaven, and there are angels going up and down on that ladder. And suddenly he awakens more alert than he's ever been before, because he realizes there is so much more going on in the visible and in the invisible world than he had ever been aware of before. And then he read to me the scripture you see on the screen, Genesis 28, 16. Will you repeat it with me in unison today? Surely the Lord is in this place, and I was not aware of it. As we were living in the middle of our unthinkable circumstances, we realized the world is in a mess. Have you watched the news lately? It's a mess. We asked for help. We were used to being on the giving end of compassion, and suddenly we were needy emotionally, spiritually, physically. I didn't like being in that position. I like to be the giver, not the receiver. We were humbled as never before. We were flat out broken, and we had to affirm or reject our faith. When I was at home alone, I would sometimes stand in the middle of our great room, and I would yell at the top of my lungs, God, you are good, you are trustworthy. It was like I needed to hear those words reverberate through the house, because I knew that what I had taught others for my entire life to be true about this book was still true, but it didn't feel true for me at that moment. God taught us the power of relinquishment in the middle of a dark hour. And that's that second principle I want you to understand today. Pastor Richard Exley says, we can hug our hurts and make a shrine out of our sorrows, or we can offer them to God as a sacrifice of praise. The choice is ours. Jean left for Florida to help April and the girls move from Panama City, where Jason had been in the most intensive dive school the Navy has, on mixed gases at low ocean depths. We had heard of hidden government studies that talked about bizarre behavior that can follow those dives, and we were trying to put together how a young man who had always lived his life for the Lord and had never been arrested before could have done such a heinous crime, and we thought maybe it was those dive gases. I was at home pulling the rest of the finances together for what felt like buying another house, and I was sitting at my desk, and the phone rang. I'm not at all proud to tell you that prior to Jason's arrest, I had never been inside a jail or a prison before in my life. When I picked up the phone, it was a digitized message from the jail asking me if I would accept the charges of an inmate. And when I said yes, it was my boy on the other end of the line. He was sobbing. He said, Mom, I've just been jumped by 10 inmates. They were kicking me and kicking me in the head. My two front teeth have been broken off. He said, I have a cut on my ear, and I've been kicked in the eyes. I'm really messed up. They stole all my stuff except my Bible, Mom. And then he said, after the beating, they took me to the faith-based area of the jail. He said, Mom, those men were like Jesus to me. They brought me soap. They brought me deodorant. He said, they prayed over me. They washed my wounds. They were just like Jesus to me. As that 15-minute phone call came to an end with a sudden click, I sat at my desk and I opened my hands palm side up and I said, Jesus, oh, help me. I cannot do this journey. I cannot watch my son suffer like this. Oh, take me home right now, please. And then the mama part of me kicked in. Are you familiar with the mama part of a woman? And suddenly, I knew our son needed us to be his advocates as he had never needed us before in his life. And I got on that plane and I went to Florida the next day. Gene had already had his 15-minute visit that was allowable to a parent, so I had to go alone. And I watched my son shuffle with a chain between his legs, just moving inches at a time. I was used to seeing him in his navy blues with medals. He was in jailhouse blues with chains, a waist chain and handcuffs. He was fresh from the beating and we had plexiglass between us and someone listening to everything we said behind him. And finally our eyes met through that glass and I said to my son, Jason Paul Kent, there is nothing you could ever do that would stop my unconditional love for you, son. Your dad and I are here for you. I don't remember a whole lot more about that visit. It was so challenging.
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2: 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And we'll hear the conclusion of Carol's story next time. You're not going to want to miss it.
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1: 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That person should not expect to receive anything from the Lord. Such a person is double-minded and unstable in all they do. James 1:5-8.
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0: After decades of study, the respected Bible teacher Warren Wiersbe said, "I know far less about Bible prophecy than I used to." And he didn't mean that he doubted what he had once held to be true. He meant that the longer he walked with God, the more he realized how much more there was to discover. Sometimes Christians are hesitant to say, "I don't know," when it comes to Bible doctrine. But we shouldn't be. Deuteronomy 29:29 says there are secret things that belong only to God. We can ask Him for answers, but until we discover them, "I don't know" is just fine. This is David Jeremiah encouraging you to get on the road to new life. Discover what God has revealed on Route 66.
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0: So what are the things, the experiences, the possessions, the aspirations that you value most? Come on, what are they? Now, let me ask you, and please be brutally honest with yourself here, do they actually fulfill you? Are they delivering what you'd hope they would, or not? Hi, I'm Bernie Diamond, and welcome again to Fresh. Francis of Assisi was born into incredible wealth and privilege, luxury, fine clothes, banquets, influence. But after being wounded in battle during his long recovery, he began questioning the emptiness of luxury and privilege. He found himself drawn instead to prayer, solitude, and of all things, serving lepers, people his old life would have despised. Following a profound encounter with Christ, he renounced his inheritance and instead chose a life of radical poverty, preaching, and service to the poor. As much as we may aspire to wealth, comfort, and influence, deep down we know that no matter how pleasurable they appear, they can never satisfy the deepest longings of our soul. Writes the Apostle Paul to the church in Rome, Romans chapter 14, verse 17, "For the kingdom of God is not food and drink, but righteousness, peace, and joy in the Holy Spirit." Now, that was about some disputes in the early church, but it also carries with it this universal truth, that life was never about the things of this world. They're imposters at best, cruel plunderers at worst. Francis exchanged the fleeting pleasures of this world for the deeper reality of God's kingdom, righteousness, peace, and joy in the Holy Spirit. God's kingdom, God's reign in our lives when we willingly give ourselves over to Him, isn't that of a despotic dictator? No, the kingdom of God is a kingdom of joy. Joy, pure joy, is the defining mark of life under God's reign. That's His word, fresh for you today.
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2: Did you know there are over 7 billion people alive in the world right now? It makes you wonder how God could possibly love all of us. But the Bible says he does. It tells us that we are deeply, desperately, and continuously loved. In fact, God loves us so much, he wants to spend eternity with us. 1 Peter chapter 1 says, in his great mercy, he has given us new birth into living hope through the resurrection of Jesus Christ from the dead. Because Jesus has overcome death, when you believe in him, you are filled with new life through his Spirit. 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In God's eyes, you are worth so much that Christ died on the cross so that you might have eternal life. He wants you and every other person on this earth to enter heaven. And you can if you trust in Jesus.
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Cause he done squandered everything that he was blessed.

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It's tax time. 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

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Do they know my hurt? An easy target, am I to pray for the circling birds?

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1: Suppose a woman has 10 silver coins and loses one. 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And when she finds it, she calls her friends and neighbors together and says, "Rejoice with me, I found my lost coin." In the same way, I tell you, there is rejoicing in the presence of the angels of God over one sinner who repents. Luke 15:8-10.
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4: From just a short walk to the White House in the heart of Washington, D.C., welcome to a special episode of Leading the Way with Dr. Michael Youssef. Dr. Youssef recently spoke at a Leading the Way Awake rally in the centre of the United States Capitol, Washington, D.C., where local students, business people, government workers, and families of all shapes and sizes were challenged by a message from God's Word and impactful music. It was an exciting evening where Dr. Youssef and the Leading the Way team, along with partner churches and organizations, clearly declared and showed by their service to the community the gospel of truth. Dr. Youssef brought a challenging and inspiring message that we wanted to share with you today, because we know you too will be encouraged by this special, Leading the Way.
5: Thank you. Thank you very much. So good to be in Washington, D.C. What a great honor and a privilege for me to be here in our second Great Awakening campaign. You know, we started 5 years ago with a burden. We wanted people to covenant with us to pray on a daily basis for God to bring a third Great Awakening. And for more than 500,000 people have signed up to pray daily for the third Great Awakening in America. And I'm so honored and privileged to be part of that. And so we are here praying that God will use this as a spark to start the Great Awakening. And so I really want to get serious with you today, because you hear a lot in social media, a lot of talk about the end times, that we're living in the end times. I pray so. No matter what or how it takes place, Jesus tells us in Matthew 25, and this is where I go. So in Matthew 25, our Lord Jesus, after giving us this very, very serious warning, in chapter 24, he gives us six signs, our Lord called them the labor pains, that are going to be taking place prior to the return of Christ. Then he immediately goes on to give us a story to illustrate the difference between those who truly are awake and ready for the return of Christ and those who are not. You see, the difference between those who truly surrendered to him and those who pretend to be Christians. The parable is so incredible to me, because he tells us about 10 young women, 10 virgins. He tells us this parable, the Lord Jesus gives us basically a litmus test. It's a self-administered test. This test will reveal to you where you stand on that day of judgment. Where will you

look-alike Christians, the tragedy of those who are merely professing Christians, the tragedy of those who are confessing one thing with their lips, but they're living another way with their life, the tragedy of those who confuse church membership with being awake in the faith and awaiting for Jesus. Also, one of the signs that Jesus gives in Matthew 24 of the nearness of his return is called the great falling away. And 60% of so-called churchgoers who claim to be Christians, not to believe the absolute essence of the gospel, is a tragic situation in the Church of Jesus Christ in America. It breaks my heart. And so when I see statistics like this, for those who call themselves Christians but disbelieving Jesus, I wonder if we not really are at the end of the time and we are seeing the falling away. But be that as it may, today can be the day of your redemption. Today is the day when you can be absolutely certain that Jesus and only Jesus is your Savior and Lord. Today is the day when you can declare your preparedness to pass the test. Today I plead with you to answer the question one way or the other. What question? Am I spiritually awake and prepared for the Lord Jesus to return to be my Savior, Redeemer, or not? Am I living and serving him, or am I faking it somehow? Back to the parable of the 10 young women, Matthew 25. 10 young women, they were all expecting to be part of the wedding. 5 of the 10 were wise and 5 were foolish. By the way, there's a reason why they're called wise. They showed wisdom in their lives and the way they lived their life. And they were waiting for the bridegroom to come, to return any moment. It doesn't matter whether it's today or many years from now. They were prepared. They were ready. They had oil in their lamp. The foolish ones, sadly, on the other hand, they were totally unprepared. They got distracted by other things in life. They were neglecting the most important thing in life. They were not prepared for the test. Here in this story that Jesus tells, he reveals to us that these 10 women, they had many things in common. They were all physically went to sleep because it's nighttime, so they all were asleep. It's not some that were staying awake and some are not. They're all asleep physically. But suddenly the cry comes out, the groom is coming, the groom is coming, the groom is coming. The 5 wise young women got up and they put the oil in their lamp. They lit the lamps and they're ready to go. The foolish ones said, whoops, we don't have oil. We don't have oil. We have lamps, but we don't have oil. We have religion, but not salvation. We have tradition, but not the Holy Spirit. We have church membership, but not a transformed life. And so they asked the 5 wise ones if they can borrow their oil. No, said the wise ones. They said, no, we only have sufficient oil for each of us. And my beloved friends, please listen to me. I need to stop here to tell you that salvation is that oil. The Holy Spirit is that oil. Salvation is such a personal experience. You cannot inherit it. You cannot buy it. You cannot earn it. You cannot give it to another. It is an individual experience of being born again. The foolish ones, they thought like so many people think. They can wait to the end, toward the end of their life, and they'll pray the prayer. Or they can wait until their dying days, and then they ask for forgiveness. They probably thought, well, God will feel sorry for us and let us get into his heaven. Or like so many people in our culture today, they think, well, you know, if my good deeds will outweigh my bad deeds, I can make it to heaven. No, because there is such a thing as too late. There is such a thing as too late. And the Bible said when Noah invited his neighbors to come and enter into the boat of salvation,
For 120 years, he was a preacher of

0: righteousness. And when they finally rejected him and mocked him, and he entered into the ark, the Bible said, God shut the door. Somebody said to me, how can a loving God do this? I said, let me tell you about that loving God. He sent his son, who co-eternally existed with him in heaven, to die on a cross, a death of a sinner, in order to redeem you. And he's been inviting you. He's been inviting you. Come before it is too late. And my friend, the day is coming when the opportunity for salvation will be no more. Let me tell you, I weep over that, because I never joke about hell, because the real people going there. You see, when the opportunity comes for you to come to Christ and be eternally saved, and you turn it down, it is possible to come back again. When the door of mercy is shut, it will be too late. The time of salvation is now, the day of giving yourself to Christ to be the only Savior and Lord is today. The time to live for Christ is now. The time for confession and repentance is now. These foolish ones realize, symbolically speaking, symbolically is midnight. Symbolically, I'm going to repeat that because you have to understand. The reason was midnight for them. It means that the shops are closed. The churches are closed. No, nobody can tell them about salvation anymore. We've gone. The believer's gone to heaven. It means that the door of salvation is shut. No more chances. It's too late. And so the foolish ones tried to play on the sympathy of the bridegroom. They thought they can really play the sympathy card, you know? And so in verse 13, Matthew 25, they cried out to the bridegroom, forgive me if I cry, because you know what the bridegroom said? I don't know you. Oh, Lord, have mercy. But we went to church every Christmas and Easter. I don't know you. But we prayed on occasions. I don't know you. But we did some good things. I don't know you. But we're good people. I don't know you. And that is why Jesus goes on to say, keep on watching, because you do not know the day or the hour of his return. I'm going to come back to this because that is very serious matter. It's very serious matter. But first of all, I want to transport you to the Middle East, where I come from. I want to transport you literally to the Middle East. Back 2,000 years ago, when our Lord Jesus Christ was telling this parable, his audience, his listeners, they already understood, they identified with what he's saying, and they knew that there are three stages for a wedding. The first stage is when the kids were young, the two sets of parents, the boy's parents and the girl's parents, will get together and they'll say, when our kids grow up, our son will marry your daughter. Agreed, agreed. Then there comes the second stage of the wedding. It's a betrothal. When the kids come of age and ready to get married, this betrothal is much stronger than our engagement and wearing the ring and said, yeah, I got engaged. No, no, it was much more serious, just like the Blessed Mary, Virgin Mary was betrothed to Joseph. It's a serious matter. And the third stage comes in the marriage, the celebration, the feast, and the consummation of the marriage. Between the time of the betrothal and the time of the feasting and the celebration and the consummation, the bridegroom is busy building an extension in his father's house, to which he will bring his bride, and they're going to live in his father's house. And that is why Jesus said in John chapter 14, in my father's house. Where? In my father's house, there are many rooms. When I go prepare a place for you, when I finish with the addition for you, I will come and take you to myself. When it's ready, he's going to come and take us home. You see, that house addition is being prepared for the time of the wedding and the wedding feast at the return of Christ.
1: That is why believers in Jesus from all over the globe, from Africa, from Asia, from Latin America, from North America, from every corner of the globe, from Europe, they're called the bride of Christ. The church of Christ is the bride of Christ, the universal church. And often, the quality of the addition in that father's house depends on the wealth of the father. And pray tell me who can be richer than our Heavenly Father? Who can be richer than the Father of our Lord Jesus Christ? So when the addition is ready, the groom would process on the main street, and there are people running with him, kids, adults, everybody running, processing from the groom's house to the bride's father's house with music and dancing and celebration along the road. And the crowd is shouting, the groom is coming, make way, the groom is coming, the groom is coming. This shout increases in volume and intensity as the groom gets closer to the bride's house. And then when the groom fetches his bride and be heading back to his father's house, this parade actually back to the father's house gets bigger and the music gets louder and the dancing and the celebration. Oh, my friend, please don't miss this. I beg you, don't miss this. What Jesus is telling us here in this parable, in this illustration, that in his first coming, he invited whomsoever to come to him and be part of his church, part of his bride. In his first coming, he betrothed us to all those who surrendered to him, who accepted his invitation, who committed themselves to him. In his first coming, he issued the invitation, but only betrothed those who loved him back and those who surrendered to him with all of their heart. He betrothed only those who are willing to live with him and wait for him and serve him and even die for him if they have to. And then there's the other group of people, the group of people who might have liked the groom. Yeah, a lot of people like Jesus. You know what I mean? Richard Dawkins, the big atheist, said, I like Jesus. I admire Jesus. But they didn't love him with all of their heart. That group of people may admire the bridegroom, but only as a teacher, as a prophet, as an example for love. But never surrender to him as their Lord and Savior. Those who may have occasionally attended church, but they've never been born again of the Spirit of God. Those who may have gone through the motions of Christianity, but lived their lives for themselves. Oh, my dear friends, those are the foolish ones. Those are the foolish ones. Listen to me. The foolish ones are not the atheists, are not the agnostics, they're not the pagans. They're not even the anti-Christian people. They were in the local churches. They were going, doing some charity work. They, just like the example I gave you, were like a student in the school. They go to the same church, and they hear the same preacher. But the point of separation is between those who are prepared for the test and therefore succeed and those who are not. In fact, in the story that Jesus tells us, he gives us, at least I can only count seven things in common between the wise and the foolish. Both groups were invited. Both initially responded to the invitation, obviously, because they were waiting. Both groups were part of the same visible church. Both groups had affection toward the bridegroom. Both groups confessed Jesus with their lips. Both believed that he's coming back. Both physically had fallen asleep at nighttime. But as soon as the bridegroom showed up, all similarities have ceased. Why? Because some were born again and others were not. In the Bible, oil is the symbol of the Holy Spirit. Did you know that? It's the symbol of the Holy Spirit. And when the Holy Spirit comes into your life, he causes inner changes in your life. The Holy Spirit causes inner transformation in your life. The Holy Spirit causes you to be sold out for Christ. The Holy Spirit compels you to live for Christ, not for self. I remember when I was converted to Christ, the whole town knew it because I was such a rebellious child of a believing family. But I'm not going to get into that. And that is why this self-administered test that Jesus gives us, the self-administered test, is simply this. Do I live my life in total expectation of that great day? Why? Because no matter what you call yourself, no matter what you think yourself to be, no matter what your personal beliefs are and your personal views are, the question is, am I awake? Am I anticipating the joy of the day of the return of Christ, or I'm not? That's the test. Will you take the test? Let me ask you this. Does the thought of the return of Christ and judgment thrill you or scare you? Only you can answer that. Only you can answer that. No, I'm not asking you if you have some religion. I'm not asking if you had some religious experience. No, I'm not asking you if you belong to a denomination or you even have earthly membership, church. No. Jesus said, you must be born again and be born of the Spirit of God. Please listen to me. It is not what you do is going to save you, but what you allow Christ to do in you is going to save you. You know, the rich young ruler came and asked Jesus, what must I do to inherit eternal life? It's nothing you do, it's what you allow God to do in you. Is my life lived with that great day in mind? Or being accountable? The Bible said we're going to give an account for every idle word comes out of our mouth. And that is why Jesus said, not everyone who calls me Lord, Lord, shall enter into the kingdom of God. Not everyone. A lot of people call Lord, especially if they need something. Because like a torch without oil is worthless, so is a professing Christian without Christ living in you. These five foolish young women, they professed outwardly, but their lives did not substantiate their confession. Well, someone must say, but Michael, how can I be sure that I'm living the life of those five wise women? Oh, beloved, listen carefully. First of all, by accepting the invitation to come to Him, by recognizing that only Jesus, who died on the cross for you and rose from the dead, can forgive you eternally, by accepting that His death on the cross is for you, by believing the fact that Jesus died your death, that He paid your debt, that He gave His life so that you might live with Him forever. By accepting the fact that He left the glories of heaven with the Father with whom He coexisted before eternity, and came and died on that cross, a sinner's death, rose again. Your only ticket to heaven. That's your only ticket to heaven. And then live the rest of your life for Him.
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0: The census is coming this August, and one of the questions quietly shapes how Australia understands itself. It asks, what is your religion? For some people, that question feels simple, a personal belief, a label. But for others, it reflects something wider, family background, values, school communities or organisations that continue to shape daily life. When that question is left blank, it can miss part of that picture. If Christianity is part of your story in any of those ways, take a moment to reflect it. Because every answer helps show Australia as it really is.
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3: In this bulletin, a war of words in federal parliament and a health warning for men. With the details, I'm Tracy Weir. The opposition has seized on new data showing a sharp drop in property prices. Analysts say higher interest rates and the federal government's tax changes is mainly responsible. Some Australians have welcomed the decrease, but others have seen the value of their home fall into negative equity. Liberal leader Angus Taylor has used question time to demand the government address the problem.
4: Labor's toxic taxes are tanking the housing market. Housing data released today shows house prices have already fallen further than Treasury predicted, and HSBC and Morgan Stanley predict further falls of 8 to 10%. Will the Prime Minister guarantee house prices won't fall any further?
3: New polling shows almost 50% of Australians have welcomed the drop in house prices. Meantime, the Albanese government and the Greens have joined forces to stop teenagers from being eligible for compulsory superannuation. The Greens believe businesses should be forced to pay under 18's super even if they work less than 30 hours. Labor had considered the option but has decided against the move, saving businesses around $1 billion in payments. Data shows less than 20% of Australian children aged 5 to 17 are meeting their daily physical activity targets. ABS figures show boys aged 2 to 5 are the most active. Teenagers are spending an average of 4 hours a day on screens. The latest prostate cancer data shows diagnosis in men under 50 has doubled. Rates of prostate cancer have climbed across all aged groups, and those aged 40 with a family history of prostate cancer asked to begin screening. Dr. Sam Davies says it's important to detect the disease early.
5: So it changes our paradigm in terms of our treatment. So if there's localised prostate cancer, there's different treatment modalities.
3: Prostate cancer accounts for over 30% of all new male cancer cases, with an estimated 1 in 5 men at risk of being diagnosed by the age of 85. The International Police Organisation has joined the search for a Perth man missing in Mexico. A global yellow alert has been issued for Jesse Bruzzese, who hasn't been in contact with his friends or family since June 3rd. The 35-year-old's last known location was Cancun. Almost 1 in 3 pregnancies in England and Wales were terminated, according to newly released data from 2023. Figures published by the Office of National Statistics reveal this is 35% higher than the number of abortions that took place 4 years previous. After the Supreme Court in the US struck down a Colorado law banning Christian counsellors from offering talk therapy to children confused about their gender or sexuality, the state introduced a far more insidious law. It allows anyone who claims psychological injury from so-called conversion therapy to sue their counsellor with no statute of limitation. A Christian Post commentator writes that will specifically impede religious conviction. He fears what he calls financial terror will silence Christian counselling and the gospel in more than 20 US states. To sport, and Daria Kazatkina has booked a Wimbledon date with Naomi Osaka after defeating her Indonesian opponent in a match lasting just over 2.5 hours. Kazatkina, the Australian number 2, won 6-7, 6-1, 6-4 to become the first Aussie into the third round of the Grass Court Slam. And Mexico is celebrating its first knockout win at the World Cup since 1986 with a 2-0 victory over Ecuador. That's the latest Vision National News. I'm Tracy Weir.
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3: In stories making news, the ACCC has used new powers for the first time to stop Coles opening another supermarket at Kalgoorlie in Western Australia. Kalgoorlie already has a Coles, a Woolworths, two franchised IGAs and two independent grocers. Carrie Bickmore has been named Victorian of the Year for her efforts in raising millions of dollars for brain cancer research. The radio broadcaster started Beanies for Brain Cancer in 2015 after losing her husband to the disease. Overseas, and the FBI has confirmed all three ransom notes linked to the disappearance of US television host Savannah Guthrie's mother are fake. 84-year-old Nancy Guthrie vanished from her Arizona home 4 months ago in a suspected kidnapping. The Guthrie family is offering a $1.5 million reward for any information that leads to her discovery. And Daria Kasatkina has booked a Wimbledon date with Naomi Osaka after defeating her Indonesian opponent. She is the first Australian into the third round of the Grass Court Slam. That's the news and sport headlines. More details soon.
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7: Welcome to 15 Minutes in the Word with New York Times bestselling author Joyce Meyer. On today's program, Joyce will be teaching from her series, How to Succeed at Being Yourself. God created each one of us to be different. He knows all of our faults and weaknesses, yet still loves us exactly as we are. When we begin to understand God's unconditional love and who we are in Christ, then we can stop trying so hard and just enjoy each moment as it comes. Now, here's Joyce with today's teaching.
8: The law of the Spirit of life in Christ Jesus has set us free from the law of sin and death. Woo! Enjoy God. It's a high call in your life to enjoy God. I remember all the years that I always just vaguely. See, the devil likes to put vague fears on us and vague thoughts. Not just things that are so blatant that we might catch him, but it's just like this vague little feeling that you're just not quite pleasing God. Anybody ever feel that? I mean, you're faithful, you're diligent, you pray every day, but somehow you just got this feeling you didn't do it right. Come on, anybody ever feel that? No? And you're faithful to read the word, but then the devil says, well, you can't remember nothing you read anyway. And then you think, yeah, what did I read? I don't. Or then you're faithful to go to church on Sunday, and just as sure as I'm standing here, somebody says, well, you know, what'd the pastor preach on today? You know what I've learned? It may not be up here, but it's down here. And when I need it, it'll come out. We don't have to be rigid, spending all of our time trying to keep man-made rules, being criticized by people who preach and don't practice what they preach. Who spend more time judging the other people that are trying to do something while they do nothing. So I've been getting a little criticism in the papers, and one lady wrote in and she said, if all the poor people that Joyce Meyer's ministry have fed waited for her critics to feed them, they would have starved to death a long time ago. Well, you know, that's the truth. I may not be doing everything right, but dear God, at least I'm trying to do something. But see, just like Jesus, they didn't care that Jesus was healing the sick. All they cared about was he did it on the wrong day. And we still deal with that same nonsense today. Well, yeah, well, you may be doing this, but this, and that's not right. And you may be doing this, but, you know, blah, blah, blah, blah. You misquoted a scripture. Yeah.

Now, if you go with me for a minute to 1 Timothy chapter 5, 1 Timothy chapter 5, verse 6, it says, "Whereas she who lives in pleasure and self-gratification, giving herself up to luxury and self-indulgence, is dead even while she still lives." Now, I want to bring this out just for balance sake, because it's very important that we always teach the word in a balanced way. And I'm talking to you this weekend about loving yourself, but I don't mean for you to be in love with yourself. There's a difference. This scripture says plainly that the person who is self-centered and self-indulgent is basically no different than a walking dead person. In other words, they're walking around and they may be, their flesh may be enjoying everything that they're doing for themselves, and the flesh enjoys getting your own way, but the bottom line is you can get your own way and still be very miserable inside. Now, in order for real life to flow through you, in order for the life of God to flow through you, you must be a giver. In every way, you must give compliments, you must give encouragement, you must give help, you pray for people who have needs that are way beyond what you could do. You give smiles, you don't criticize, you're not judgmental, you give people a break, you give them a little room to be themselves, you give money to help people, you buy things for people that don't have what you have, you support the preaching of the gospel, you just become a giver. Everything about you becomes a giver. Now, that's vital if we want to enjoy our lives, because God is a giver. When you are giving, you're more like God than any other time in your life. For God so loved the world that He gave. And He gave His best. And He gave His all. And He gave it freely with no strings attached. And we must learn in our society today, and especially in the Christian culture, that our preaching to people is doing zero good if we're not going to walk in love. That is why the Bible said you must love the Lord your God with all your heart, soul, and mind. You must love your neighbor and you must love yourself. You start with receiving the love of God. You let that love heal you. As you receive that love, you begin to accept it and you begin to love yourself. Now you have something going on in here that you can give away. You cannot give away what you don't have. That's why it's just downright foolish to tell somebody to walk in love if they don't have love in them. I tried for so many years to obey the messages I heard in church about loving people, and I did not know what in the world was wrong with me, because I wanted to be nicer. I wanted to love people. I didn't want to be angry and upset. I didn't want to be selfish and self-centered, but I was. And I knew I was saved. I knew that I would go to heaven if I died, but I did not know what my problem was. And it was more than one thing, but one of the things that was wrong with me was I didn't like myself, so I couldn't love anybody else. I didn't love me, but I was in love with myself. And what I mean by that is I was selfish and self-centered, and I was trying every way in the world to make myself happy, not realizing that the way to be happy was to give myself away. Is anybody home tonight? You got to give your life away. You got to give yourself away. You got to give your money away. You got to be a giver. Well, what about me? You don't have to worry. God will always take care of you. If you're a giver, you'll always have more than enough. You'll have joy unspeakable, the peace that passes understanding. Your social life will be radically awesome, because everybody will want to be around you. Loneliness will be a total thing of the past for you. And you will so much enjoy the presence of God, because now you're created in God's image, but until we become givers, we're not functioning like God. We need to get ourselves off our mind, and we need to do it on purpose. And we have such bad habits that at first we're going to have to do it on purpose. So learn to love yourself, the person God created you to be, but don't be in love with yourself. Don't be selfish and self-indulgent. Selfishness stops up the well of life. It's like throwing dirt down a well. Giving gets the flow going. Now, I want to tell you a story. I'm going to tell you about a movie I saw, but this movie is kind of the crux of what I want to say here tonight. And I'll encourage

0: You to get it and watch it if you'd like to. It's a movie called Five People You Will Meet in Heaven. Now, I'm just going to kind of tell the essence of it. It's been a while ago since I watched it, so I may not get every detail right, but you'll get the point. This movie is about a man who just felt like a general failure in life. He just felt like a total goof up, a mess up, a mistake, a do nothing, a know nothing, a go nowhere. A failure. He was on up in years by the time the movie started. Let's say he was maybe in his 60s or something, and he worked at an amusement park, and it was the last place in the world he wanted to work because his mom and dad had once owned the amusement park, and he always just felt like his dad just kind of wasted his life, and the last thing he ever wanted to do was be like his dad or do what his dad did. And so he had these big illustrious plans to get away from there and go have this other great life that he had planned for himself, but just some different things happened, and he never was able to get away from there. And so his parents ended up dying. Somebody else bought the amusement park, and he ended up working for these people and working at this amusement park literally all of his life. Well, he was very unhappy on the inside, but you might not have known it to be around him. He was actually a very nice man and helped a lot of people and was generous and would help different people that worked there that maybe were having financial troubles and things like that. But he just felt like a total, absolute failure. Well, something happened on one of the rides, and a little girl was about to be killed, and he actually, in the process of trying to save her, got killed himself and died, and he went to heaven. But when he got there, of course, this being a movie, you know, it wasn't exactly along the lines of Scripture. When he got there, he was told that he would meet five people in heaven, and that each one of these people that he would meet would be very important in helping him make a final decision that he had to make, which was what did he want his heaven to be like? Everybody that went to heaven in this movie got to choose what they wanted their own heaven to look like and be like. So if you wanted your heaven to be a, you know, an island in Hawaii, you could live on the beach the rest of your life, you know, or if you wanted to if you wanted to live on the mountains in the Swiss Alps, you could be there. You got to kind of just create your own existence. And so as the movie goes on, he meets these five people, and at first he didn't understand what was going on. And to be honest, it took me a while to understand it too. I almost turned it off twice because it was kind of slow moving. I'm like, this is really goofy. But then I kept thinking I needed to finish watching it. By the time I got to the end of it, it was one of those movies you think about for days and days and days because it had a real message in it. And so, I don't remember the order, but first he met a man that he'd been in the Vietnam War with, and it turns out that he had saved this guy's life. And so this guy proceeds to tell him what all he'd meant to him, and, you know, how because he'd saved his life, what he had gone on to do, and all the different, you know, things. And then he met a little girl that when she was just like about 7 or 8 years old, he saw her in the street playing, and a car was coming, and he quick ran and grabbed her and got her out of the way and saved her life, and then showed, you know, what she went on to do and how she wouldn't have been alive if it wouldn't have been for him. And so they go through, you know, these five different people, each one telling a story like that, and the emotions are mounting and you're beginning to get the point. And so
1: 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Although we'll never be perfect, we have right standing with God because of Jesus. Therefore, our confidence must be in Christ. Jeremiah 17:7 says, "Most blessed is the man who believes in, trusts in, and relies on the Lord, and whose hope and confidence the Lord is." By faith and our confidence in God, we can succeed at being all He wants us to be.
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This is Hope with God. I'm Andrew Palau. Why do we share the gospel? To make that more personal, why have I spent the last 20 years or so as an evangelist? What motivation do we have to be ambassadors for Christ? In my own case, I was greatly motivated by the gratitude I felt when God saved me and forgave all my sins. I was 27 years old at the time and had been living very far from God. But God brought me into His family, and my first impulse was to tell everyone what an amazing thing He had done. So I think thankfulness is one great motivator. We want others to know what we've experienced by receiving Jesus Christ as our Savior, the rich, full life we now have, the joy and peace of knowing our sins are forgiven. We can't keep all that to ourselves. We want to share it. People need to hear. They want to hear it. So tell them. This is Andrew Palau.

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2: In this bulletin, the government to push ahead with CGT changes and on-field action at the FIFA World Cup. With more, I'm Tracy Weir. The federal government is expected to push ahead with laws to increase capital gains taxes on foreign companies. The changes would broaden the 30% tax to include mining, energy and infrastructure assets. The Financial Review reports Labor is likely to back down on a proposal to make the laws apply retrospectively. Drivers can expect price rises at the Bowser this week as the excise discount is wound back from 20 cents to 36 cents per litre. RACQ Principal Economic and Affordability Specialist Dr Ian Jeffries says motorists should fill up early.
3: As the week progresses and we move into next week, we will see prices start to gradually increase. So look, if you need fuel, if your tank's getting close to empty, now's the time to fill up and look for a site selling unloaded for $1.54 or less.
2: Using a fuel app is one way to monitor fuel prices in your area. Far North Queensland locals have reportedly alerted authorities to a group of suspected asylum seekers. Georgina Winter has more.
4: It's understood a group of 12 people smugglers, believed to be from China, were spotted arriving onshore in Weipa in the Cape York Peninsula. Locals apparently then observed the group visiting a nearby beachside pub and a shopping centre where they were seen speaking with federal police. At least two have reportedly been arrested and charged with people smuggling offences. The Queensland Police Minister, Dan Purdy, has described the incident as an embarrassment for the federal government in regards to border security, a sentiment echoed by former Nationals leader David Littleproud.
2: Georgina Winter. Australian researchers have launched a world-first program to support health professionals to safely de-prescribe certain medicines. The online resource will first focus on weaning adults off high-risk drugs such as opioids for chronic pain. Monash University Associate Professor Emily Reeves says it will also support weaning them off sleeping pills.
5: Your body becomes tolerant to it. So that means that there's not actually a benefit anymore. But if you forget to take it one night before you go to sleep, you'll actually find that your sleep's a lot worse. But in fact, what they're experiencing is a withdrawal reaction.
2: Consumer representative and advisory group member Dr. Janie Wales says the program has the potential to make a real difference to consumers. Briefly overseas, and officials say the US and Iran have held indirect technical talks in Doha in a bid to fully reopen the Strait of Hormuz and secure a lasting ceasefire. America's megachurches have rebounded from the COVID lockdowns much stronger than expected. A report by the Hartford Institute for Religion Research found they're attended by one in six American Protestants. Two-thirds of them report that attendance, giving and diversity are above pre-pandemic levels. 86% say they were thriving and optimistic about the future. Researchers found megachurches had shown remarkable resilience. Christians continue to be persecuted in the Southeast Asian nation of Laos, where their faith is viewed as a threat to traditional village life. Persecution watchdog Open Doors is supporting 30 believers from six families who were forced out of their village after refusing to renounce their faith. The ministry's local partners are bringing food, finances and much-needed encouragement. In sport, and England has fought back to defeat the Democratic Republic of Congo in the men's FIFA World Cup, Harry Kane striking twice late in the game to secure the win for his side 2-1. That's the latest Vision National News. I'm Tracy Weir.
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6: And a very good morning to you, Rima Reki. It is your thankfulness Thursday morning. Coming up to 6 minutes after seven, currently sitting on 14 degrees, 22 the expected max for today. There is a slight chance of shower early this morning. It will be a sunny afternoon, however. You will have some winds out there from the north up to around 25 k's, turning more northwesterly early this morning, and that UV index remaining at a low level. The relative humidity currently sitting on 91%, and those winds at the moment from the northeast up to around 7 k's per hour. If you're out and about on the roads at the moment on the M1, you do have a breakdown of a B double at Somersby there. That's on the off-ramp to Wiseman Ferry Road. Southbound traffic is being affected there, but it is mainly on the shoulder, so it doesn't look like you've got any problems getting through there whatsoever. Mechanics are on scene there, so just exercise your caution. Around the coast roads at the moment, things are looking pretty quiet around the place. 131 700 is the number to call, or you can jump onto the Live Traffic New South Wales app.
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0: playing all the latest and the greatest in Christian music. The guys there from Lakewood Music, I've got the victory. It's 11 minutes, coming up to 11 minutes after 7 on your Thankfulness Thursday morning. Great to have your company, Mick Wright, with you through until 9. Hope you can stick around. Plenty of good things happening on the show this morning. Yeah, we are playing more of the Christian music that you love for the next couple of hours here. We'll have a look at what happened on this day in Christian history for the second day of July. And if you're having a birthday today, well, a very happy birthday to you from everybody here at the station. We'll keep you up to date on those traffic and weather conditions as well. We've got Jobline coming up. Our great friend Bernie Diamond will be joining us a little bit later on. And, of course, being a Thankfulness Thursday, the first Thursday of the month, our great friend Kylie McGillivray will be in from just after 8 a.m. this morning with her math update. Looking forward to that one, as always. We'll let you know about some of the school holiday fun that is taking place around the Central Coast and the free cervical screenings as well that are on offer for all of the ladies out there this morning. Now, that's just a couple of things that are coming up this morning. Big one on the cards today, so make sure you stick around. It's 12 minutes after 7. It's Rima Brecky on your Thankfulness Thursday morning.
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It's Rima Brecky on your Thankfulness Thursday morning. Torren Wells, Highs Get Low, and Jamie McDonald there together with Lauren Daigle and Desperate. It's 19 and a half minutes after 7. It is your Thankfulness Thursday morning edition of Rima Brecky. That time of the week, we take a few extra moments out of our day to practice the art of Thanksgiving. Lots of things to give thanks about today. And even though some of your circumstances may be feeling a little bit adverse, let me tell you something. God loves you and he is for you. So that is a great thing to be able to take into the rest of your day and to be very, very thankful about for sure. It's 15 degrees out there at the moment, on the way to an expected top of around 22 degrees. Should be a mostly fine and sunny one. That's what the Bureau is telling us. Slight chance of a shower this morning. We'll see how that one pans out. Hey, we'll have a look at what happened on this day in Christian history. We are going back to the year 862. Sees the death at Winchester, England, of St. Swithin. On this day in 1505, terrified by a thunderstorm, Martin Luther vows to become a monk and soon afterward enters the Order of Augustinian Hermits. On this day in 1515, William Tyndale is created an M.A. He will place the Bible above philosophy and make an English translation of God's Word that will become the basis of the Authorized Version. Also on this day in 1865, William Booth preaches the first of 9 sermons in a ragged tent pitched on an unused Quaker graveyard. Now, the name of his organization is the East London Christian Mission, which was the precursor of what we know today as the Salvation Army. And on this day in 1921 in China, Wang Mingdao preaches his first public sermon, taking as his text, "Repent, for the kingdom of heaven is, or the kingdom of God is at hand." He will become the father of China's house church movement, rejecting assimilation into the official communist-controlled three-self-patriotic church system. Is a girl from Aurora, just the way you are. It's 21 minutes after 7. It's Rima Brecky on your Thursday morning.

0: Yeah, definitely thankful for that one on this Thankfulness Thursday morning. That's Phil Wickham there with Brendan Lake and Love of God. Stay with us. We've got the 7:30 news coming up next.
1: Words of life and love from the Father to you, his child.
2: He has saved us and called us to a holy life, not because of anything we have done, but because of his own purpose and grace. This grace was given us in Christ Jesus before the beginning of time, but it has now been revealed through the appearing of our Saviour, Christ Jesus, who has destroyed death and has brought life and immortality to light through the gospel. 2 Timothy 1, 9 and 10.
1: Rhema.cc, speaking words of love to you.
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4: In stories making news, One Nation has overtaken Labor and the Coalition for the first time in Victoria in a new poll. The latest Redbridge survey shows the major parties neck and neck on primary vote of 26% each. One Nation recorded a primary vote of 27%. The opposition wants an inquiry into new penalties for tech companies that breach the under-16 social media ban. The federal government is planning to give the eSafety Commissioner greater power and double the fine to $99 million. Briefly overseas, and officials say the US and Iran have held indirect talks in Doha in a bid to fully reopen the Strait of Hormuz. And the Blues will train at Gold Coast's Cbus Super Stadium today ahead of next week's Origin Decider in Brisbane. While England has fought back to defeat the Democratic Republic of Congo in the Men's FIFA World Cup, Harry Kane striking twice in overtime to secure the win for his side 2-1. That's the news and sport headlines. More details soon.
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0: And a very good morning to you. Rhema Brekkie on your Thankfulness Thursday morning. 15 degrees out there currently, 22 the expected max for today. Slight chance of a shower early this morning. However, it will be a sunny day. Those winds from the north up to around 25 k's, turning more northwesterly early this morning, and the UV index out there at a low level. If you're out and about on the M1 at the moment, still got that B double breakdown that is current at the moment there. It's on the M1 at Somersby on the off-ramp there to probably Wiseman's Ferry Road by the looks of things. Southbound traffic is affected, mainly on the shoulder there. Mechanics are on scene, so just exercise some caution if you're in the area. Around the coast roads at the moment, everything is travelling A-OK, as a matter of fact. No incidents or accidents to report. Or you may just send us up flowing nice and smoothly. 131 700 is the number to call. Or you can jump onto the Live Traffic New South Wales app.
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0: That's a great track, isn't it? That's Miles Minnick there with the guys from Transformation Worship and New Birth. 24 minutes away from 8. Good to have your company, Mick Wright, with you through until 9. You've probably heard our promo spots about our partnership with the Father's Table. We are looking to help people doing it tough in our community. So next time you're out shopping, if you can throw a little bit of extra food in there, you can drop it into our office and the Father's Table will distribute it to those who need it the most. Now, we need tin meals like sausage and veg. The good old long life milks, they go a long way for sure. 2-minute noodles, pasta packs like mac and cheese and boxes of cereal. So if you can, just make sure you don't bring anything in glass, please. Not very practical at all, really. Nothing perishable. And if you can, just try to get cans with ring pulls on them so a can opener isn't needed. So you can partner with Remus Central Coast and the Father's Table, and together we can make a difference. More music on the way. This is Reema Brecky.
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0: It's a great track there, Anne-Marie Keefe, Lost in the Atmosphere, and Joel Vaughan's Testify. It's quarter away from eight on your thankfulness Thursday morning. Mick Wright with you through until nine if you're out and about on the roads at the moment. Still looking pretty good out there. Doesn't look like you've got any major problems around the place. A little bit of southbound traffic forming up through Forrester's Beach. Now, that's probably mainly around that, probably around Forrester's Beach Road down towards that bottom end of Tumby Road there. That's probably your busiest spot around the Central Coast at the moment. You do have some light southbound traffic as well on the Pacific Highway towards the train station up there at Wyong. 131 700 is the number to call, or you can jump onto that Live Traffic New South Wales app. Now, big thanks to everybody who has been jumping on board with us through this part, the first half of the year, to actually become a legacy builder. This was a brand new strategy that we kicked off here at REMA. We replaced the old one that we had before, which was the Extra Mile Partner Program. That was pretty successful, but we're looking to sort of move more and more away now from the major appeals that we have every year. Just, I guess, to give people a bit more of an opportunity to be able to give. I know a lot of people weren't able to give the big amounts that they wanted to give, so we thought, right, let's do something a little bit different. We'll mix this up and work something out. And this Legacy Builder Partnership Program, that's what we've been doing. Legacy Builders, if you want to become one, it's so easy to do. 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It is so easy to do. 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Over each month. It is nice and easy. 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Stay with us. 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

It's 6.5 minutes out from 8. Rima Brecky on your Thankfulness Thursday morning. Crowders in the house and Terry and Nobody. Love that track. And hey, look, I mean, we're pretty much just around from the corner from it. The Central Coast Council is really making it easy to keep the kids entertained these school holidays. And as what they do every year, they have these massive school holiday activities on. The families can drop in for a single activity, or they can maybe plan a full week of fun with more than 60 free and affordable events on offer. Now, the program of activity spans Council's regional library, the regional gallery, libraries and leisure centres, plenty of activities outdoors with the youth and the environmental teams, and the swim, slide and splash out kids' energy. These school holidays with inflatable fun and the water slide at Peninsula Leisure Centre, which is all indoors, thankfully, or you can fine-tune some water and ball skills with swimming lessons or at basketball clinics. You can add some fun to your school holiday calendar as well with the Entrance Connect. That's an interactive game for all ages. Kids can also take part in the activities trail as they complete a game card and collect a stamp from participating eateries. Some of those retailers up there, or the attractions, with a chance to win one of five $250 FPOS gift cards. Now, I think they are already kicking off those ones. But if you want to just check that out again, probably just jump onto the website there at the Central Coast Council. It is nice and easy to find. There's also a full program of events at the region's libraries, and the Gosford Regional Library will run children's art workshops as well. Everything in there, from crocheting to collaging to watercolors, beads to charcoal embroidery to terrariums. You'll also check out the programs at Laycock Street Community Theatre and, of course, Peninsula Theatre, and the range of nature-based activities for all ages, from exploring fascinating fungi and discovering water bugs to learning about migrating whales and searching for the endangered swift parrot. So you can view the dates and the full event details of the school holiday program online. You can just select school holidays at centralcoast.nsw.gov.au. That is centralcoast.nsw.gov.au. That is the council website there, / you can just look into the what's on section, and there is a heap of stuff on there at the moment. So check it out. You'll have plenty of fun with the kids, that is for sure. Here's Klinkenberg and Hallelujah as we head on up towards the 8 o'clock news.

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4: In this bulletin, charges laid over an alleged people smuggling operation and the Anti-Semitism Royal Commission continuing. With more, I'm Tracy Weir. A Jewish human rights lawyer is calling for responses to anti-Semitism to shift away from silencing Palestinian voices. Jewish Council of Australia Executive Director Sarah Schwartz is expected to give evidence into the Anti-Semitism Royal Commission today. Ms. Schwartz says she'll be giving evidence on her own experiences.
5: And that includes abuse from neo-Nazi and white supremacist actors, but also from pro-Israel actors who conflate Jewish identity with support for Israel and target me as a Jewish person whose views dissent from their own views.
4: The commission is being held in Sydney until July 10. Opposition leader Kelly Sloan says allegations against the New South Wales Liberal Party members are serious and should be thoroughly investigated. ICAC will begin a public inquiry later this month, investigating whether some party members solicited or accepted donations from a developer. As new analysis shows, Australia's housing market has entered its ninth downturn in three decades. Brisbane is bucking the trend, remaining in price growth territory. Domain Chief Residential Economist Dr. Nicola Powell says while conditions are softening, Brisbane is still outperforming Sydney and Melbourne.
6: We are actually forecasting by the end of next financial year that Brisbane unit prices are going to be the highest out of all of our capital cities, which I think is such a milestone. And that dynamic just captures the polarising change that we've seen in affordability and price point across Brisbane's housing market.
4: Domain's research shows previous downturns lasted an average of around 8 months. A Taiwanese national has been charged over an alleged people smuggling plot. A boat reportedly carrying a dozen male asylum seekers arrived in far north Queensland on Tuesday morning. A 34-year-old man and a 30-year-old man have been detained. At least three people have died during World Cup celebrations on the streets of Mexico City. They were found unconscious at different locations across the capital's main central avenue, where around 1 million fans had gathered. Local health authorities say they all died from suffocation. An Australian Army veteran who served in the Middle East and with the United Nations in Jerusalem is now dedicating his life to fighting anti-Semitism. Michael Scott's latest book is titled When Our Light is Tested, The Bondi Massacre and the Choices Ahead. He told Vision Radio he's disappointed with the Australian government's response.
7: I am so concerned about the lack of leadership at the federal level that it took me out of a 32-year career in the Australian Army to exercise my agency and my new unique value proposition as being as a very unusual non-Jew having lived in Israel, and I'm determined to do everything I can to help combat anti-Semitism through education.
4: Michael Scott was awarded the Conspicuous Service Cross for his service to the Jewish community. In sport, to tennis, and Nick Kyrgios says he has played his last match at Wimbledon. Here's Craig Gabriel.
8: Nick Kyrgios is by far one of the most charismatic tennis players ever. He's had a rocky association with fans and the media, but he is a player that cannot be ignored. At Wimbledon, he lost his doubles with Alexander Bublik, and post-match, he's revealed that this was his last Wimbledon. He said he wished he was a player that could have gone under the radar, but now he just doesn't want to get onto the roller coaster anymore. He said Wimbledon was his making from the first time he played here, and he made sure to look around before leaving the court.
4: Craig Gabriel. And in the NRL, Dragons co-captain Clint Gutherson has shrugged off rumours he's considering retiring. The league veteran contracted until the end of next year. That's the latest Vision National News. I'm Tracy Weir.
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9: And a very good morning to you, Rima Brecky, on your thankfulness. Thursday morning, 4.5 minutes after 8, 16 degrees currently, 22 the expected max for today. Bureau going for a mostly sunny one. There is the slight chance of a shower early this morning. See how that one pans out. Should be a fine and sunny afternoon, though. You will have some northerlies out there to 25Ks, turning more nor'westerly early this morning, and the UV index remaining at a low level. Now, if you're out and about on the M1 at the moment, you do have a crash out there at Somersby now. It looks like a couple of trucks and a car are involved in that one. It's right near Dog Trap Road. You've got one of three northbound lanes closed. That is lane one. Emergency services and transport for New South Wales are all out there on scene. So if you are heading north through that area there this morning around Somersby, please reduce your speed, exercise some caution. You've already got probably about a kilometre worth of fairly heavy, or about a half a kilometre of fairly heavy traffic behind that at the moment heading northbound. So keep a bit of an eye out for that one. It is that time of the morning as well. Those school zones are in force out there until 9:30. 40 k's an hour is the speed limit. So please make sure you slow it down and do the right thing. That earlier southbound traffic up there on the Pacific Highway towards the train station at Wyong is thickening up somewhat at the moment as well. You've got about a half a k's worth of traffic there. Pretty busy between the Reliance Drive roundabouts up there on Wyong Road at Tuggerah between those that area. You've got, again, it is pretty heavy all the way through there in that area. And if you're heading westbound through Erina this morning as well from Old Tuggerah Beach Road through the big lights at Barralong Road and Terrigal Drive, again, that is all westbound moving traffic there. And around West Gosford at the big lights, Brisbane Water Drive, and of course Mans Road, you do have traffic in all directions. Up on the probably up around Narara this morning, just a couple hundred meters of southbound traffic on the Pacific Highway there, down towards that Mans Road overpass. But that's about it there this morning. Just keep a bit of an eye out for that one. It will pick up for sure. Got some very light westbound traffic on Terrigal Drive as well, from Charles K Drive through to Mobbs Road. And if you are down around the peninsula as well, looking pretty good down that way. You've got northbound traffic on Ocean Beach Road. It is pretty light at the moment from around Dunman Road up to Rawson Road. But that's about it down that way. 131 700 is the number to call. Or you can jump onto the Live Traffic New South Wales app.
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0: It's Rima Brecky on your Thankfulness Thursday morning, playing all the latest and the greatest in Christian music, Sofika's Everything. It's 10 and a half minutes after 8. Mick Wright with you through until 9. If you're out and about on the roads at the moment, now don't forget there is that there is that car crash there. Well, you've got a car and a couple of trucks involved in that one. That's up on at Summersby there on the M1 right near Dog Trap Road. You've got two of three northbound lanes closed now. So there's lanes 1 and 2. Emergency services, Transport for New South Wales are all on scene there. And there is some pretty heavy traffic conditions in that area as well. So, again, if you're heading through there this morning, just drive to any directions that are being given up there by emergency services. Take care in that area as well. And, of course, those school zones, they are in force until 9:30. 40 k's an hour is the speed limit if you want to get a bit of a heads up about what's happening out there on the M1 and around the coast roads. 131700 is the number to call, or you can jump onto that Live Traffic New South Wales app. Well, it is the first Thursday of the month we're doing it right at the start of the month too, the second day of July. Our great friend Kylie McGillivray is in with us from Mission Aviation Fellowship for our monthly MAF update. How you doing, Kylie?
1: Great. Good to be here. Great to see you, that the rain stopped at least for now.
0: Yeah, I know, right?
1: Last time I came, I think it rained for weeks.
0: Yeah. Last month, yep, it was absolutely pouring down. I think the morning you were doing it, it was bucketing down outside. And then, yeah, it had been. We had had quite a bit of rain around that period. So, as you said, it's even lovely just to be able to sit here and look on the cameras outside and see a little bit of sunlight out there. It's just beautiful. I think there is some rain about, though. I think there's a bit of a shower out there, but hey, going to be a nice one. If you've got some stuff planned outdoors today, looks like it'd be fine to do that. Now, look, we've got a couple of great things on the cards for us this morning. So where do you want to kick off this morning, Kylie?
1: We sometimes, but let's talk a little bit about our disaster relief programs that we do. So in the very remote places that we work, when disaster strikes, it's even worse than if it strikes here. At least we have access to services and things like that. But recently, early in the year, Madagascar had a cyclone called Gesani, and it was very devastating to all of the people in these remote places that were affected by this cyclone. In fact, homes were destroyed, livelihoods were lost, and entire communities without basic needs. Mm-hmm. And there's a story where one family went to another house. They went and it fell down. They went to another house, and they did this four times, and even the fourth house fell down. It was just
0: wow.
1: Carnage. So we were able to partner with an organization called MedAir and be able to fly in emergency relief, hygiene kits, essential supplies, to those hardest communities that were affected in this area. So it's amazing, isn't it? Like, a cyclone at any point is devastating and challenging and scary. But can you imagine going to the fourth house and falling down? And yeah, so please pray for the people affected there. Obviously, they're still rebuilding their lives and still affected by this disaster.
0: Mm-hmm. Yeah, look, our northeast and northwestern neighbours here in Australia know all too well about cyclones.
1: Yes.
0: And we've had some massive ones. And, of course, you know, probably the one that was still on everybody's lips was Tracy up in Darwin.
1: When was that?
0: Way back in the 70s.
1: Yeah, I remember hearing about that.
0: Yeah, both of us were alive at the time, but we're only both very small. So we're not that old yet. But but we were kids, and look, they even wrote a song about that and everything. It was quite amazing, and I think it was Christmas Day that it actually happened. Yeah, around Christmas. So not a good time of the year. There's never a good time of the year for a cyclone, that's for sure, but far out. That poor family over there going to the fourth house and that thing falling down, you'd be thinking, what did I do wrong?
1: I know.
0: What happened there?
1: Very tragic, but it's great that we can. Often we're the only resource that can fly in and survey the area and work out what's going on, and then we're able to deliver some supplies, which helped a little bit, which is really cool.
0: Yep.
1: So then we might go from Madagascar to PNG. How about that?
0: Bit of a trip?
1: Yes. So we do a lot of work in Papua New Guinea, around 300 medevacs a year.
0: Wow.
1: So that's quite significant. But this is a little bit of a different story here in Papua New Guinea. It's coming out of the district of Chavay. And we're able to partner with MAF Technologies and DigiCell, which is a foundation who were able to help do and install the solar panels for the fridges. So now when power outages go out, the vaccines are safe.
0: Mm-hmm.
1: And so what does that really look like? Well, when you think about children and you think about diseases like polio, yep, tetanus and measles, it means that these vaccines can last longer and more can be vaccinated and saved from these horrible diseases if they take hold. So that's great news. Earlier in the year, I don't know if you remember the story, we actually transport the actual fridges in.
0: Yep.
1: And now they've been installed and ready to use, which is really exciting.
0: It's amazing. And a lot of these, a lot of those sort of communicable diseases, we probably take them for granted here in Australia.
1: We don't even have them really.
0: Exactly, yeah. Right. You hardly ever hear about them unless, you know, you might get a measles outbreak somewhere from people coming in from overseas who are not vaccinated and et cetera, et cetera. But up there, it's kind of just a regular part of life. We don't really, you know, we're not really affected by that here in Australia too much. So when you hear about that, you're like, oh, wow, that's still going on.
1: And you think back the link, you know, a solar fridge functioning every day with no outages,
0: right,
1: is going to help save lives. Isn't that as simple as that tiny thing?
0: Yeah.
1: But so significant and just a great resource for these local communities.
0: Absolutely. I think our fridges are killing us slowly in Australia. Too many people getting in the room too many times through the day, unfortunately. So, yeah, look, it's amazing. And I would have thought that there would have been maybe – you know, more companies out there, particularly on who are really dealing with solar, that would be probably going into some of these remote communities, you know, and just setting up sort of smaller power plants and things like that. I mean, that'd be a great idea if there's anybody listening in this morning who may be a bit of an entrepreneur.
1: Yeah, come and help these isolated people to get a reliable supply of energy for sure. I mean, MAF Technologies is about that.
0: We've exactly
1: done it for hospitals where they now can operate when they need to with light, and just the machinery in hospitals is so important to keep going. So yeah, very much a great need for solar out in these remote places.
0: Absolutely. So if you're if you're a bit of an entrepreneur there, or you're really interested in that kind of technology, get in touch with the guys at MAF. You never know, could be an
1: Absolutely.
0: Opening up somewhere for you.
1: Yeah, just reach out at maf.org.au and we'd love to hear from you.
0: Absolutely. Our wonderful friend Kylie McGillivray from MAF is in with us this morning with our monthly MAF update. We'll take a short break. We'll be back with Kylie right after this.
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0: Playing all the latest and the greatest in Christian music, 22 minutes after 8. That's Forrest Frank there, God's Got My Back. You're tuned in to your Thankfulness Thursday morning edition of Rima Brekkie. Mick Wright with you through until 9, joined by the always wonderful and informative Kylie McGillivray from Mission Aviation Fellowship is in with us this morning. We've been already chatting about some of the great work that that MAF is doing, and a bit of a change of direction now from PNG, where we're slipping back towards the continent of Africa, going back to Uganda this morning.
1: Yeah, so there's lots happening in Uganda, which is cool. In Bidibidi, Uganda, it's actually the world's largest refugee settlement. Did you know that?
0: Wow.
1: It's a bit of a sad stat, isn't it? Many people there have got deep emotional wounds from being displaced and from conflict, which you can only – can you imagine just not having a home, a place to live, a region to live in anymore? It's not just having a home, is it?
0: Yeah.
1: So there's a great partnership between ACROSS and MAF where we help bring in trauma healing programs for the refugees there. And they're Bible-based. They're they offer hope and comfort and restoration to these people that have suffered so much trauma. And Cecilia Sunday is one of the people that has benefited from this program. And she now, it's a bit of a full circle moment. She's gone through the program and had such benefit. She said the Bible stories that they shared in the training helped restore my hope. Can you imagine just not having hope anymore because you've been displaced so, yep, so far from your homeland? And yeah, so it's amazing how God is using MAF and ACROSS in this way to help traumatized people restore hope and healing, which is really exciting.
0: Yeah, and look, we know that, you know, programs are great and they will get you so far.
1: Yes.
0: But as believers, we know that Jesus is the healer.
1: Absolutely. So it brings them to Jesus and he is able to heal them. And then they bring Jesus to other people and help them understand where they're at in their trauma and then further healing. So it's exciting, isn't it?
0: Absolutely, absolutely. And some more great work happening in Africa as well.
1: Yeah. Well, I mean, we've been called to go to the ends of the earth, haven't we?
0: Yep.
1: And this is a story about taking the gospel to the ends of the earth, which is really exciting. So we were able to fly in 10 evangelists. And we're able to give them more time. So we say it was a 90-minute flight as opposed to a 12-hour grueling ride over mountainous terrains. And we're not talking, just a dodgy road in New South Wales. We're talking
0: Central Coast
1: mountainous terrain. So they're very excited to get on an MAF flight for 90 minutes. And they shared the hope of Jesus to over 2,000 people. They went to 10 communities. They're in the messy region of Tanzania, and they prayed for the sick. They baptized new believers, celebrated Holy Communion, and witnessed. 200 of the men there gave their heart to Jesus.
0: Mm.
1: What a
0: amazing,
1: great news story, hey?
0: Amazing.
1: So exciting, yes. If you want to pray for the new believers, the local churches that are nurturing them, that would be amazing.
0: And, of course, look, you know, one of the big things that you see in the gospel is, you know, particularly when somebody receives Christ, all the changes that take place in their life, but there's also the whole thing where they kind of become fearless in a lot of areas. Well, I mean, you're already looking at the Maasai who, you know, these guys fight lions. Like they are not afraid of anything. Mm. And then to come to Christ, it's quite amazing, you know, for them to be able to look at somebody and go, yeah, we can bow the knee to this guy for sure. We recognize who he is, and then for them to spread the gospel themselves in their whole area.
1: Oh, absolutely.
0: Incredible.
1: Can you imagine the transformation in that community?
0: Mm. Incredible stuff.
1: I know there's been a lot of transformation through the gospel in PNG, which is really exciting. So, yeah, I mean, there's been communities have spent 10, 15 years building an airstrip just so that they could hear the gospel and get the help when they know they will need it.
0: Yep.
1: Which is really exciting.
0: Absolutely.
1: So in terms of our appeal, so a great good news story again. We're so thankful for the generosity of the appeal, our last appeal about refurbishing the planes so that we can get a new plane, well, a refurbished functional plane for Timor-Leste and Arnhem Land, which is very exciting. So That project is complete. The funding came in. So thank you for all our prayer sponsors and partners that donated to that appeal. And now we got an appeal to fund the flights. So all the medevacs, as I said before, there's lots of medevacs that happen in Arnhem Land and Timor-Leste. So if you'd like to fund that, then that would be amazing. Just go to maf.org.au, follow the prompts, or you can call our friendly staff on 1-800-650-169. So that's our medevac appeal. And we've also got our Chris Coffey Aviation Foundation, which is you also can donate to if you're interested. So Chris Coffey, I had the pleasure of having a few chats with him and experience who he was as a person.
0: Mm-hmm.
1: Unfortunately, in 2005, in January, he was killed in a car accident on the way to the MAF hangar. He was a pilot, a devoted life of serving God, mentoring others and bringing hope and healing to isolated places. And we have a foundation which is all about equipping the future generations, future pilots and aviations in the local communities where we have programs. So if you're interested in that, you can go to maf.org.au and follow the prompts.
0: Yeah, and look, I think with Chris as well, I mean, he would have been one of those guys that would have been hearing, well done, good and faithful servant, like on a megaphone.
1: He was
0: His
1: amazing.
0: Whole life was devoted to Jesus, you know.
1: He's one of those people you'd meet and you'd go, wow, just had this point of difference in terms of kindness and care and service. He was unbelievable, an amazing legacy, and this foundation is his legacy.
0: Yeah, quite amazing. So, again, if you want to jump on and support any of those things that are out there at the moment with MAF, go to the website maf.org.au. That's maf.org.au. Now, before we wrap up this morning, Kylie, you're heading off to Arnhem Land shortly, yeah?
1: Yeah, on the 12th. So that's in a few weeks, right? What was the date today?
0: Like 10 days.
1: Okay, 10 days, yes.
0: So start packing already.
1: I know. I've got to get all those things ready, the first aid kit and all sorts of things. Yeah, we've got a team going, a team from Hillsong. Very excited. It'll be their mm-hmm. first trip to Arnhem Land, and we're going to fly out to Elko Island and hopefully visit some of the Yolngu people, understand yep. their culture a little bit better and serve the community and even do a kids program for the mission kids for the MAF family. So really excited. They're great young people and a lot to report back when I come back in August.
0: Look, for those who do follow, you know, or you're interested in revival history here in Australia, Elko Island actually was the birthplace, the ignition point for one of the biggest revivals that has ever swept through our nation. And probably for a lot of people, largely, even in the church, it's pretty well unheard of, but it is so well documented. It is crazy.
1: I have a read.
0: Yeah, it is quite amazing. There are certain... I think there are still some older sort of YouTube clips getting around at the moment called, Fire in the Outback or something like
1: okay.
0: that. Or I think
1: I'll
0: they,
1: have to look it
0: I
1: up.
0: Can't quite, yeah, something like that. And I'm like, oh my gosh, if you read the how they started, all of that kind of stuff. So quite amazing when you look into it and how far that thing spread. I think it lasted for about 3 years and a lot of people up in the top end were calling it their Pentecost.
1: Really?
0: Yeah. Real Book of Acts stuff that was going on. You want to talk about signs and things like that? It was, it was quite incredible. So it'd be great for you. I'm kind of a little bit jealous at the moment.
1: We'll have to get you on an MAF plane sometime.
0: Totally. I'd love to get up there at some point and have a chat. I actually met some people when I was in Arnhem Land last time, which was like in 2013, I think it was, on a mission trip up there. And I actually met some people who'd been directly and indirectly affected by that outpouring. So this is way back. It's sort of, I think it started back in the maybe late 70s, early 80s, I think it was. So, met some older people up there and they were telling me some stories about it and I was just like, my eyes were like dinner plates, blown away. It was amazing. Kylie, as always, thank you so much for coming in. Look, have a great time up in Arnhem Land too with the guys.
1: We will.
0: It's going to be just a trip of a lifetime for sure. Looking forward to seeing you next month.
1: Yes. Tell you all about it then.
0: Absolutely. Looking forward to that one. It's Rima Brekke on your Thankfulness Thursday morning. Stay with us. We've got the 8:30 news coming up next.
2: Words of life and love from the Father to you, his child.
3: 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Live as children of light. 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Ephesians chapter 5, verses 8 and 9.
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5: In stories making news, a Jewish human rights lawyer is calling for responses to anti-Semitism to shift away from silencing Palestinian voices. Jewish Council of Australia Executive Director Sarah Schwartz is expected to give evidence to the Royal Commission into Anti-Semitism today. The Silver City Highway is closed in both directions between Broken Hill and the Queensland border due to flooding. Some local roads managed by councils are also affected. All Victorian pubs have been given the green light to stay open for the Socceroos on Saturday morning. Premier Jacinta Allen says she is using powers under the Liquor Control Reform Act to grant automatic approval for every licensed venue. Previously, hotels had to apply for temporary permission. Turning to sport, and in Super Rugby, Reds fly half. Carter Gordon is tipped for the Wallabies' starting role against Ireland on Saturday. Queensland teammate Jock Campbell also in line for his first test appearance in 4 years. That's the news and sport headlines. More details soon.
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0: And a very good morning to you. Rhema Brekkie on your thankfulness. Thursday morning, 17 degrees out there, currently on the way to an expected max of around 22 degrees. Should be a mostly fine and sunny one. I think there was a shower early this morning. Could be still eventuating, but look, it's going to be a fine, clear afternoon by the looks of things. Those winds will be from the north up to around 25 clicks, turning more northwesterly this morning, and you will have that UV index still remaining at that low level. Out and about on the M1 at the moment. Now, that earlier crash up there at I think it was Summersby, between those couple of trucks and a car, thankfully that has been cleared up. So the road is open up there again in a southbound direction. No problems whatsoever getting through there. If you are heading a little bit further south there still this morning, though, there is still that truck breakdown. It is a B-double breakdown there at Summersby. You've got southbound traffic affected there on the shoulder. The mechanics are on scene, so just keep a bit of an eye out for that one. And it is on the off-ramp there to Wiseman's Ferry. Around the coast roads at the moment, those school zones, they are in force until 9:30. 40 k's an hour is the speed limit. You do have still a little bit of southbound traffic up there on the Pacific Highway and the approach towards the train station at Wyong. Also northbound traffic between those Reliance Drive roundabouts up there on Wyong Road at Tuggera. Just some sort of westbound traffic around Tumbiummi this morning. It's heaviest around Tumbi Road intersection. So just keep a bit of an eye out for that one. If you're heading through Gosford City this morning, traffic there on Showground Road and, of course, Racecourse Road is on the converging towards Gosford High School. You've got traffic as well around Etna Street and Mann Street, and looking pretty good down around that Donison Street area. A little bit of traffic down that bottom end of Mann. Got some light westbound traffic heading through East Gossie this morning. Also, pretty similar conditions around Erina. You've got traffic back there from around probably Carlton Road down towards probably Carolta Road roundabout at the moment, and some more patchy westbound traffic towards Avoca Drive. So not looking too bad over there this morning. If you're down around the peninsula, still some light northbound traffic there on Ocean Beach Road, mainly between Watkin Avenue and Rawson Road. Looking good through King Cumber. You don't have any problems there whatsoever. And you do have some northbound traffic this morning from around Elvis Avenue there on Davistown Road, all the way up to that Avoca Drive intersection. 131 700 is the number to call, or you can jump onto the Live Traffic New South Wales app.
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0: Coast Community Women's Health Centre now, they're encouraging women from the ages of around 25 to 74 to take advantage of its free community cervical screening clinics, helping to improve participation in one of Australia's most effective cancer prevention programs. Now, more than 300 women here in New South Wales alone are diagnosed with cervical cancer each and every year, and it does unfortunately disproportionately affect younger women, and in most cases in people who have never screened or who are actually overdue for a screening test. Now, Sophia Shipham, who is the CCWHC head of women's health, she said that that increasing awareness and ensuring women have access to accurate information and supportive healthcare services is really critical in the fight against cervical cancer. Now, it is one of the most preventable cancers. Unfortunately, they do continue to see women diagnosed because they've never really participated in screening or even have delayed their test. And of course, the good news from the guys there is that the CST, the cervical screening test, is more effective than the old Pap test and only needs to be completed every 5 years, which is great news for the ladies out there. And they're also saying that almost all cases of cervical cancer are caused by HPV, a very common virus that affects probably around 4 in 5 Australians at some point in their lives. Now, it does often clear up naturally. Some types can cause changes to cervical cells that may develop into cancer, unfortunately, if it's left undetected. So that cervical screening, it looks for HPV before it even has the opportunity to cause serious harm. And, you know, a lot of people are really surprised to learn that HPV is extremely common. So and of course, look, the guys there at the service, they're really encouraging women to learn about self-collection, a screening option that's now available through healthcare providers, and it can be a real game changer as well. A lot of the ladies out there who, you know, may find the some of those screening tests a little bit on the discomfort side, could be a little bit of embarrassment, maybe even some previous trauma, some bad experiences they had before, but that test is completed privately at one of the centres, or even your regular GP or your medical centre. And again, just a simple swab test. So that is pretty much it, which is great news. And it is just as accurate as a clinician-collected test. Does give women a much bigger choice and control over their healthcare as well. So you can actually book into one of the free community cervical screening clinics at Woi Woi, Wyoming, or Wyong. There you go, all the W's. Woi Woi, Wyoming, or Wyong. And they are available on the first Monday of each month at Woi Woi. Now, the next clinic will be July 6th, so that's next Monday. Then the third Monday of each month at Wyong, the next clinic there is July 20th, and then by appointment at Wyoming. Now, if you want to just get more, a bit more of a heads up about some of the details around that, you can jump onto the website ccwh.org.au. That is ccwh.org.au/womenshealthclinic. So jump on there, check that one out, ladies, and book yourself in for those tests. They really will save lives. It's 17 minutes out from 9. Stay with us. More music on the way.
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0: It's Rima Brecky on your Thankfulness Thursday morning. Sean Locke, A Night to Remember, and Steve Malcolm there with For King and Country. And yes, it's 8.5 minutes out from 9. Good to have your company, Mick Wright, with you just up until the top of the hour if you're out and about on the roads at the moment. Don't forget those school zones. They are in force out there until 9.30. 40 k's an hour is the speed limit. Now, out on the M1 at the moment around Calga, you do have a car breakdown out there. It's on the M1 approaching the Moonee Creek Bridge. Now, you do have one of three northbound lanes closed. That is lane 3. Transport for New South Wales is out there on scene, so reduce your speed and exercise some caution in that area. 131-700 is the number to call, or you can jump onto that Live Traffic New South Wales app. Stay with us. We got our great friend Bernie Diamond. He's up next.
1: So what are the things, the experiences, the possessions, the aspirations that you value most? Come on, what are they? Now, let me ask you, and please be brutally honest with yourself here, do they actually fulfill you? Are they delivering what you'd hoped they would, or not? Hi, I'm Bernie Diamond, and welcome again to Fresh. Francis of Assisi was born into incredible wealth and privilege, luxury, fine clothes, banquets, influence. But after being wounded in battle during his long recovery, he began questioning the emptiness of luxury and privilege. He found himself drawn instead to prayer, solitude, and of all things, serving lepers, people his old life would have despised. Following a profound encounter with Christ, he renounced his inheritance and instead chose a life of radical poverty, preaching, and service to the poor. As much as we may aspire to wealth, comfort, and influence, deep down we know that no matter how pleasurable they appear, they can never satisfy the deepest longings of our soul. Writes the Apostle Paul to the church in Rome, Romans chapter 14, verse 17, "For the kingdom of God is not food and drink, but righteousness, peace, and joy in the Holy Spirit." Now, that was about some disputes in the early church, but it also carries with it this universal truth, that life was never about the things of this world. They're imposters at best, cruel plunderers at worst. Francis exchanged the fleeting pleasures of this world for the deeper reality of God's kingdom, righteousness, peace, and joy in the Holy Spirit. God's kingdom, God's reign in our lives when we willingly give ourselves over to Him, isn't that of a despotic dictator. No, the kingdom of God is a kingdom of joy. Joy, pure joy, is the defining mark of life under God's reign. That's His word, fresh for you today.

0: That's Ann Wilson there with God's Story and Ginny Owens, the loudest voice. That is it for us this morning. Been great to have you on board. Phil Rogers is in the chair next. He'll take you through to around 11:30 with Rima Mornings. Family Life Today coming up just after the news. Don't forget those school zones. They are in force out there until 9:30. 40 k's an hour is the speed limit. Get out there today. Tell somebody about Jesus. Change your life for all eternity. I'll see you guys bright and early tomorrow morning. Stay with us. We've got the 9 o'clock news next.
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5: In this bulletin, mortgage costs making an increasing dent in the weekly take-home pay and parents frustrated by political grandstanding in Canberra. With more, I'm Tracy Weir. A mother who lost her daughter to online bullying believes a political game is playing out in Canberra over plans to strengthen the under-16 social media ban. The opposition and the Greens have teamed up to send the federal government's bill to a Senate inquiry. The proposed laws would double fines for non-compliance to $99 million and give the eSafety Commissioner more powers. Bathurst mother Emma Mason has told Nine no other child should endure what her daughter experienced.
6: But every day when things aren't being done, when prosecutions aren't being successful, children are harmed, adults are harmed, children take their lives. Kids like Tilly, Mac, like Ollie, you know, families like mine, we can't wait to just get everything right.
5: Labor had been banking on the coalition to pass the legislation before the winter break, but the timeline will now be extended. Analysis has found Australians are now spending 5.84% of their income to service their interest on their mortgage. KPMG says the proportion of income being spent on interest is now higher than it was when borrowing rates neared 20% in the 1980s. For the first time, One Nation has overtaken Labor and the Coalition in Victoria. Stephanie Wacklewick has more.
7: Premier Jacinda Allen's approval rating has plummeted to a historic new low. The latest survey by the Australian Financial Review, Redbridge Accent Research, shows Labor and the Coalition neck and neck on a primary vote of 26%, while One Nation's primary vote has surged to 27%. The Premier's net favourability has sunk to minus 42%, making her one of the most unpopular state leaders in Australian history, a sign the government is on track to be turfed out at the November election. Ms Allen has continued to fight big build corruption allegations while Jess Wilson deals with the fallout over Moira Deeming's assault allegations.
5: Stephanie Wacklewick. A study is working to determine if artificial sweeteners are healthier than sugar. The research is examining how sweeteners, including aspartame and stevia, affect the body's metabolism. Professor Chris Rayner says it isn't as simple as swapping sugar for sweeteners.
8: These artificial sweeteners may not be good choices for health benefits at all and may themselves increase the risk of developing diabetes. Research is designed to answer why this should be the case.
5: Artificial sweeteners contain fewer calories than sugar and help prevent cavities. The Young Conservatives for Christ movement now has around 1,000 followers in Australia. Its national coordinator, 20-year-old John Martin, says young men and women have been motivated to join by the increasing persecution of Christians, as detailed in the Australian Christian Freedom Index. He told Vision Radio that's why his organisation is steadily growing.
9: We've been expanding the last couple of years. Our biggest branch is up in Queensland, and also we've got members all across the eastern states. We've expanded into South Australia. And we're looking for people in Western Australia and the Northern Territory right now that want to start a branch up over there. We're really excited for the possibilities that could come in the next few years.
5: John Martin says he was personally motivated to get involved by the threat to his religious freedom. Turning to sport, and Nick Kyrgios says he is retiring from professional tennis. The 31-year-old bowed out of the Wimbledon doubles after a round one loss alongside Alexander Bublik. It was his first Wimbledon match since losing the 2022 final to Novak Djokovic and will be his last on the pro circuit. In the AFL, Tasmania has started interviewing candidates for its senior coaching position. That's the latest Vision National News. I'm Tracy Weir.
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0: And the weather for your Thursday, there is the slight chance of a shower through the morning. However, the Bureau is going for a fine and sunny afternoon. You will have some northerlies out there to 25 k's, turning more nor'westerly this morning. The UV index will be remaining at a low level. Tops expected around the coast today of 22 degrees, down to lows of 11 degrees overnight.
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12: Kathy Cook, welcome.
13: Today is going to be a great day.
12: Yeah, who doesn't like a woman who started a ministry called Celebrate Kids?
14: Come on.
12: Explain that.
14: Jesus celebrated kids even when they were the forgotten generation, and I want us to celebrate kids the way Jesus did and still does.
12: All right.
14: They're important.
12: Yeah.
13: Why this topic of resiliency? That's important to you.
12: Resilient kids?
13: Yeah.
14: Resilient kids specifically, Dave, but resilient parents too, right?
12: Yeah.
14: So resiliency is not giving up. Resilient people recover readily from challenges. They walk through their valleys. They walk out of their situations. They handle their grief and their trauma, their fear and their embarrassment, shame, and difficulties well. And we need that. We have weak children today, if I can put it that way. We have a lot of maybe weak parenting that we're not helping our kids stand up and walk out of situations. And therefore, they're fragile. And they whine and they complain and they don't achieve what God has wired into them to achieve.
12: Okay, we got to go.
13: Yeah, I know. I just had like
12: you
13: five
12: just
13: questions.
12: Dropped like 18 things. The first thing I thought when you started describing resiliency is no wonder you're a Green Bay Packers fan. That makes sense.
14: Oh, my goodness.
12: There
14: be careful.
12: There it is.
14: Be so very careful.
12: And I'm over here in Detroit, so I get it.
13: Yes.
12: I get it.
14: Oh,
12: but
14: that's
12: forget
14: hysterical.
12: That. Forget that. I mean, any one of those things you just raised, what do you mean we have weak kids?
14: We have children afraid to take risks because parents are afraid for children to take risks for fear that they will look bad because their children didn't make the team or made a mistake and it was public. Parenting is not about looking good through your children. And yet, if you're unsure of yourself, then you expect your child to make you look good.
12: Yeah.
14: And it's all about, unfortunately, competition, perfectionism, and performance. So we can get beyond that. Weaker parents don't say yes to the yes things and they don't say no to the no things. Weaker parents give in to their children. And this is, I'm not shaming or blaming anybody. This is in the air we breathe. This idea that I should be a friend with my kid. I don't really have to parent them. You know, they're old enough now. No, you parent your children. You'll never not have the non-parent. So do it right. And sometimes we have to say no and sometimes we have to say yes.
13: I mean, as soon as you said that, you said parents are weaker today. Is that what you said?
14: I think so. I don't like to say parents are weak, but I think parenting. And not every parent, right, Anne? You know
13: but
14: this.
13: But I feel like I have been that at times. You just don't know what to do. And I've seen, I've done this myself, where you're coming against a culture that is just so confusing in our parenting. Hey, they used to spank, and now it's timeout, and now we don't even do timeouts. And so I think parents are wondering, like, what is the right thing to do?
14: Sure.
13: And so then we just let our kids do anything.
14: Right. That's the problem, right?
13: That
14: so
13: is,
14: let me
13: is
14: say,
13: that the problem?
14: Well, that's one of the problems.
13: Yeah.
14: Like, Anne, you just said something profound, too. You said, I feel like
13: did you
14: at
13: hear
14: times,
13: that? She said I said something profound.
14: Yes.
12: I want to know what it is because I missed it.
14: That's what I think she said.
12: It flew right over me.
14: She said, at times, I've been weak, too. Like, that's the key. At times, we've all been weak. Mm. At times, your kids overwhelm you. At times, you're not feeling good. You have a headache or your mom's sick, and so you're worried, and your kid is that strong-willed, really, you know.
13: Yes.
14: Yeah, so you're weaker
13: yeah.
14: in a season or for a moment. Like, I totally get that. And
13: yeah.
14: we can, this resilient parents walk out of that and don't repeat that.
13: Mm.
14: The concern that we would have at Celebrate Kids is parents who don't trust themselves to learn what to do. You also said something very wise twice, David.
12: There we go.
13: One sentence.
14: She said
12: I'm
14: going
12: to wait till you say something about me later.
14: Well,
12: we
14: for
12: go.
14: Sure. And I'll make sure to do
12: Probably
14: that.
12: Won't happen.
14: So if you're resilient, you don't care. Come on.
12: I do care.
14: This is not a competition with your wife. Oh, my goodness.
12: It's always a competition. Anyway,
15: I was going to say something really profound myself.
12: And you
15: right
12: forgot
15: now.
12: It. Well, I mean, one of the things she did say that I think I'd love to hear your perspective is the culture really is. I think it's always been this way, but it feels like it's heightened. I want my children successful. I'll do whatever it takes
13: and happy.
12: To get them. Success meaning grades, athletics, you
15: right.
12: name it.
15: Right.
12: First string, not second string.
15: Right.
12: Now we live in a culture where if my kid's not starting, I'll go to a different school. Even
15: right.
12: in college, I can now transfer
15: right.
12: to another school and get paid to do it. And again, I'm not saying that's all bad, but it's like, and I coached high school football in Michigan for 12 years, and I had parents berating me because their kids should be starting.
15: Right.
12: And I'd be like, no, I'm there every day at practice. Your kid's not a starter.
15: Right.
12: He's great at what he does. Right. And so they couldn't stand letting anything hard happen to their kids. Is that the world we're living in?
15: Yes, to a large degree. So that creates fragile children
12: yeah.
15: who are afraid to risk, afraid to try out. They'll say to me, I can't try out because if I don't make it, dad will hate me. Or I can't afford for my dad to be angry, so I'm not even going to bother trying out.
12: And,
15: and it can be football. It can be
12: yeah.
15: I'm not going to learn the piano because I'm probably not going to be good enough, and then mom will be really unhappy, and I can't afford for that to happen. Why? Because parents are depending on their children to like them all the time. Look it up in a dictionary. The role of a parent is not to be liked by their children, and I don't want them to not like you.
12: Yeah.
13: Right.
15: I just don't think that can be the goal of parenting, right? So the fragile kids, it's the helicopter, right?
12: Yeah.
15: It's the helicopter parent or the drone parent who's silent, and we don't even know that they're watching, and they're watching their children so closely, and they move the glass of juice before the child can spill the glass of juice, rather than letting the kid spill the glass to find out, oh, mommy was right. If I'm flailing my arms and I'm not paying attention, I might spill my juice, and it might get on the phone, and then everybody's mad, and then I have to clean it up, and I should have listened to my mom. If they never spill the juice,
13: so
15: they're
13: you're
15: not going to know that mom meant it.
13: There are no consequences.
15: Right.
13: Natural consequences
15: right.
13: that you learn from. We're protecting our kids from
15: right.
13: so much
15: right.
13: that they're not learning some of the lessons that would have been really good for them to
15: yeah,
13: learn.
15: Yeah, that's so well stated. They don't understand.
12: Another one.
15: Yeah, they
12: so
15: don't
12: well
15: understand that there are legitimate consequences of their foolishness. You know, if you choose to not take your coat, even though I've told you that it's going to be cooler by the end of the day, and they're cold and they're complaining, guess what? You chose not to take your coat. You can complain all day long, but you don't have a coat. Maybe tomorrow you'll listen to me, right? They don't learn that. Why? Because parents need to protect their children for fear that they will be found out as having a child that's done something wrong.
13: So I have an illustration. You can
15: Good.
13: Coach me in it.
15: Good.
13: We went to Colorado skiing at spring break one year. I think our son was a senior in high school. So this is spring in the mountains of Colorado.
12: Our oldest was a senior.
13: So
15: okay.
13: sunny out. So I hand out the
12: yeah.
13: sunscreen, say, guys, you're going to
12: oh.
13: need sunscreen today. We're going to burn bad. And so the oldest son says, I'm not wearing sunscreen. And I'm like, oh, you're going to want it. He goes, whatever, mommy. He takes it and he just wipes his
12: he
13: hands.
12: Went literally like this.
15: No, and he was
12: yeah.
15: unstriped at the end
13: That's
15: of the day.
13: It. He is
12: you already
13: so,
12: knew.
13: He's
12: you
13: so
12: already
13: burnt.
12: Knew.
13: Blisters.
12: We're at the hospital.
13: We had to go to the hospital.
15: No.
13: Because
15: yeah.
13: it turned into impetigo.
12: And you could see his handprints right where he put it on.
15: Hysterical, but it's
12: everything
15: not.
12: Around it.
13: But it was a great lesson. I didn't get on him like, okay, that's what you want to do. You think he learned the next time he goes to Colorado? I didn't have to say anything.
15: Did he buy? He bought his own sunscreen,
13: yes,
15: right?
13: Yes.
15: Oh, that's a
13: but
15: great example.
13: But that's what you're saying. Is that what you mean?
15: Absolutely.
13: Like, let them figure it out sometimes.
15: Yes. Now, not in a foolish way, right? We
12: yeah,
15: don't want
12: like,
15: children
12: don't
15: hurt.
12: Don't let them run
15: you know?
12: Into the
13: yeah.
12: street.
15: However,
12: yeah.
15: if a parent is afraid that a child may make a mistake, deal with that. And could we just go to the Bible as, you know, the primary resource that we should be using, right? What does it say in, let's say, James 1, 2 through 4, Romans 5, 3 through 5, you grow up when you walk through valleys. The scripture
12: yes.
15: teaches us that our character matures and our faith in the God of the Bible deepens when we experience him in hard times. And when I'm in front of a live audience and I ask people, raise your hand if through the hard times you've developed better character, every hand goes up.
12: Yeah.
15: Raise your hand again if through the hard times God has ordained for you, you have greater faith in the God of the Bible, every hand goes up. And then I say, raise your hand if you greatly value the things you've worked hard for, every hand goes up. And then I look out at them and say, then why are you overprotecting your children when you have just admitted that you've become a better person? And let me say, you guys, I think if we have more maturity and more, you know, biblical character and more faith in the God of the Bible, we have a better future.
12: Right.
13: Yes.
15: Right. And so if parents could picture the long game and understand that I need to allow my four-year-old to spill the milk, even though it's going to be a hassle. Now, move the computer first. You know, I mean, protect what you can. But I'm going to let them spill the milk so that they understand that I know what I'm talking about. Because I've lived longer than they have, you know, so let them learn.
13: So, Kathy, let's go back and deal with the parents first. If we're going to have resilient kids, then we as parents need to do some things. What do we need to do?
14: I would love to really hear you answer your own question. I think we need to, again, make sure that we are not
13: rescuing?
14: Not rescuing them too soon. Like, okay. That we can talk all day about. We have to let them struggle. We can't rescue them too soon. We have to let them achieve a victory. So the mom is listening to the kid at the breakfast bar grunting and groaning, math is so hard, I'm so stupid. And she comes up, the answer 7. You just stole that kid's victory. If you would have stood there and been quiet, this is what we do. We stand and we're present, the power of presence.
13: Okay.
14: We say, how can I help you? Don't assume they want help. How can I help you? Do you want quiet? Do you want, you know, advice? Do you need some music? What would help you? And try to provide that for them. I've actually wrote in my book about getting out of the room. If you're over helping your children, leave the room. Because, and I also say, Anne, like the desire to help comes from such a pure motive, right?
13: Yes.
16: Sure.
14: The parent wants to do it right. And so we think we're helping when we protect. I would say you're overprotecting if you don't allow them to ever learn from the consequences, again, of their lack of attention, their foolishness, their pride, their impatience, their bad attitude. Call sin, sin. Mm. Teach them what they need to know so they can be successful. Don't overprotect. And make sure, the bottom line really is, that you make sure that your belief in yourself is not solely based on their behavior.
13: Parents are doomed.
12: What do you mean?
13: Parents are doomed if their self-esteem is reliant on their kids' success.
14: Oh, yeah. Yeah.
13: Honestly, because our kids are going to fail. And if that means we're a failure, then we will overprotect.
14: And could we just be honest, the three of us? Sometimes it is a parent's responsibility and quote unquote fault.
13: And so we have to own up to that, too.
14: Yeah. We have to own, man, I could have been more present.
13: Yeah.
14: I could have helped for the Bible to come alive. I could have shared more testimonies about how I dealt with difficulties. Many of them become prodigals because they haven't experienced the maturity that walking with God will provide them. Because they haven't needed to. Because mom's always there. One of the things that happens to fragile children, those who have been, you know, helicoptered, or we can even talk about the bulldozer parent or the lawnmower parent who mows out of the way anything that would be in their child's way.
13: Oh, can we talk about all those? I like that you have words for them.
14: The snowplow, bulldozer, lawnmower parent gets rid of all the challenges. The helicopter parent protects so that the challenge will be irrelevant. It's maybe one way to say it.
12: Yeah, I had a kid that I was coaching, and he was our starting center. He's a big kid, and his dad comes to me in the offseason and says, my son should be the quarterback next year. And I go, your son's awesome. He's our starting center. I've seen him throw a ball. And he goes, he went to the University of Michigan quarterback camp, and they told him he could be a starting quarterback in high school. I said, they lied. I said, they lied. He's going to be our starting center. He's awesome. And they quit.
13: Versus another parent who asked you, is my son a quarterback?
12: Which one's that?
13: Luther.
12: Oh, phenomenal story. This guy was a first-round draft pick of the Detroit Lions, his dad.
14: Okay.
12: And now he's out in Colorado, and his son's playing high school football, and they won the state championship. And Luther calls me and says, hey, my son is not getting any scholarship offers, even though he was the quarterback and linebacker on this state championship team.
14: Wow.
12: He goes, he told the colleges, I'm only a quarterback. I will not go to your school if you won't let me play quarterback. And so Luther says, I know you're a college quarterback. You coach quarterbacks. I can't believe he asked me to do this. He goes, can I send you his film? Would you be honest and tell me?
14: Love it.
12: Do you think he's a college quarterback? I go, I'd love to. I watched 3 or 4 films. I call him up. I go, dude, your son is the best player on the field. He's not a quarterback. You won a state championship because he ran over everybody and ran around everybody. But he's not a quarterback. He will play anywhere you want him to play in college. If he'll say to the colleges, I'll play linebacker, I think he'll get a full ride.
14: Wow.
12: He did.
14: So he changed it? You were able to help
12: convince the boy? He got a full ride, played linebacker at Idaho. He's now in his 6th year for the Atlanta Falcons as a starter.
14: Oh, it's cool.
12: I think I should get 10% of his
14: career.
12: But,
14: amen.
12: I mean, it was just, look at the difference in a parent who says, I want to get insight. I want him to do the right thing rather than he has to be this.
14: Oh, see, that's so good. So the dad who is confident in who he is.
12: Yeah, and the guy is.
14: Wanting the son to have joy. Wanting the son to become who he was created to be.
12: Yeah.
14: And we can't interfere in that.
12: So what keeps a parent from doing that? Those are 2 different parents. One couldn't do it and one could.
14: Again, a confidence in self. I think sometimes the parents regret their own childhood and they're trying to live through
13: there
14: the children, right?
13: Yes.
14: You know, I didn't get to be quarterback. I'm sure my son will be.
12: Yeah.
14: So again, could we all say that, no, you don't live through your children. Have a life. if you need your children to be your friends, like, go develop a hobby and join a team somewhere, you know, invite somebody to be your friend, because this is not the design of the Lord. You know, that's not what it's about.
12: Yeah.
13: Well, you've got some really good quotes that you say. Resiliency begins as a choice.
14: Right.
13: Becomes a learned ability and then matures into part of their character.
14: That's ideal.
13: Mm-hmm. Yeah.
14: Yeah. Recovering readily is a choice. You know, when a child learns how to walk, when they fall down the first time, you expected them to fall down. You don't yell at them. Wait 5 years until you'll be perfect. Huh. No, you stand them back up. You grab a camera. You brag to everybody that they tried to do something and they weren't even successful. But they were successful because they tried to do something, right? Yeah. So that's resiliency. Recovering readily, it's a choice to stand up and try again. Like, my friend didn't call me back. Oh, woe is me. Life stinks. No, your friend didn't call you back. That doesn't mean that, right? I mean, but again, if you're weak and if you have a negative, pessimistic orientation to the world, then I must be a terrible person because my friend didn't call me back. And my friend is a terrible person because she didn't call me back. And I'm not going to bother with any other friendship possibilities because all people are terrible. And that's not of the Lord. If we're believers, come on. And I'm not, like, negativity is a part of life, right? Like, let's go there. That can happen to the best of us. But it's not an orientation to life if you're a believer in the Lord Jesus Christ.
13: I wonder if it's helpful to share with our kids stories of people that have had hard things happen, mm-hmm. but they have been resilient mm-hmm. and bounced back up. Mm-hmm. I know that our granddaughter's been interesting to watch some of the things our kids or grandkids like to watch or play with, or the movies they're resonating
14: sure,
13: with.
14: Sure, sure.
13: Like Bethany Hamilton, is that her name?
14: Oh, yes.
13: She's the surfer.
14: The surfer lost her arm.
12: Yeah. Mm-hmm.
13: A shark bit her
14: yes.
13: arm off.
14: Yes.
13: And my granddaughter was probably 5 years old, and every day she'd walk around with her arm inside her shirt, pretending to be Bethany Hamilton. And I kept thinking, what is that? And yeah. I think it's the overcoming part.
14: Exactly. It's the survivor. It's
13: yes.
14: the overcomer.
13: Resilience.
14: Yeah. I think, well, yes. And aren't we created for that?
13: Yes.
14: We're created in God's image. He calls us overcomers. Hmm. Right? We know that sin doesn't define us. We're dead to sin. I mean, the Christian can rise above it all, right? I absolutely believe in that, role models. And we can be role models.
13: Yeah.
14: And I think it's powerful to have the assistant at the church, the bus driver, the chef at the school. Like, we don't have to use powerful people as our
13: right.
14: role models. We can
13: right.
14: use everyday people. I'm a huge fan in Bible heroes. Jesus is the most resilient person you might ever know about.
13: Mm.
14: You can name any others, David and Moses and Paul and, oh my goodness. Inventors are great examples of resiliency, where they've tried thousands of times to make something work.
13: That's a good idea.
14: They didn't consider themselves failure. They were learning the
13: yeah.
14: whole time. Athletes, if you're a great baseball player and you make it to first base 3 out of 10 times, you're excellent.
12: Yeah.
14: So I like inventors, athletes, musicians. You know, the person that your grandkid loves didn't make it to main stage overnight. Mm-hmm. They had played a lot of back rooms for free before they ever, and kids don't know that. So the work it takes for us to be recognized, if you will, all of us have a story. I wasn't a keynoter the day that I became a public speaker. I spoke to very small audiences for very little money at the beginning,
13: mm-hmm.
14: and the Lord has blessed those efforts. So I think resiliency in our lives, and then pointing it out to our kids.
13: To
14: say to a son and a granddaughter, hey, I remember when you weren't able to do that. Look at how you have chosen to mature. Look at how you've chosen to be teachable, and you've chosen to practice, and you've benefited from that. I'm so proud of you. They need to hear that.
13: And I wonder, too, do we as parents, should we share our failure stories? But how God has taught us in the midst of that, and even say, like, that was one of the hardest things I've been through,
14: mm-hmm.
13: but it also has become the most character-shaping experience I've ever gone through.
14: Bingo.
13: Because our kids know that about our marriage as they mm-hmm. got older, not when they were young, but they know that our marriage struggled, but God shaped us more through that
14: yeah.
13: than anything else.
14: Yeah. I think there's a place for that. I'm a big believer in sharing the struggle when they are mature and
13: right.
14: ready to handle
13: right
14: it, where
13: time.
14: They don't throw it back in your face.
12: Yeah.
14: But they, here's what children tell me. If you present yourself as perfect, then they're afraid to be imperfect in front of you. So if you present...
13: Could we ask our kids that? Do you think I'm perfect? Like, what would be a question?
14: I would ask, do you think perfection is important to me?
13: Oh.
14: Oh, absolutely. How do you know that?
12: You know why she just went...
14: No, why did she do that?
12: Because I think we would say, our kids would say yes. About us.
14: And then you ask the follow-up question, Dave, is it possible that I simply have high expectations?
12: Mm.
14: So people who expect perfection are unhappy with an A-minus because they wanted an A. They're unhappy with JV. They wanted varsity. They're unhappy with a 2 in the solo and ensemble concert, you know, not a 1. So were our expectations fair but high? Like, my brother has a PhD and a postdoctorate. I haven't earned a PhD. Our parents had high expectations and education was important. And we are both grateful for the high expectations. I would not be here today without my parents believing in me, and the possibilities were endless. And they weren't even believers.
12: Was there pressure?
14: I didn't feel it.
12: From them, no?
14: I didn't feel it. The desire I had was to become who I was created to be, which is why my story is so important to me. And I wasn't even a believer at the time. You know, came to Christ at 19, was raised in church. But I think I've always been living on purpose. I think purpose is just the king. We just have to live on purpose.
13: And I think we as parents, we can help our kids with that. When our kids were little, like toddlers, I would say, I can't wait to see what God has in store for you.
14: Yes, yes.
13: And they would say, is it a present?
14: Oh, I love that. I love that.
13: And I said, when you discover what God put in you and what he created you to do, it is a present.
14: Oh, that's brilliant.
13: And so to start saying those things when our kids are little, so that they start looking forward to, like, who am I? What is my identity?
14: Right.
13: Because you talk about some of the core needs that kids have.
14: Right, absolutely. You know, let's use piano as an example, right? When you bravely decide to allow your child to play the piano, right? Like, it cannot be easy to listen to those scales and to listen to the same, you know, row, row, row your boat 52 times on the piano as the kid gets ready for the lesson on Tuesday. And it might be really, really difficult. Or, you know, Pee Wee football can be really difficult the first season. But if they don't give up, they could find great joy and purpose and passion. Everybody who's now serving the Lord as a worship leader started out as a terrible guitar player, right. You know, and it was the parents who had patience and the parents who said, a little more effort and I think you'll be fine. And I would say to parents, if after 2 years, there's no progress, and the teacher even affirms for you that this isn't a gift, then they're allowed to quit as long as they fulfill commitment. And that would include things like sports. Again, you signed up to play soccer. I don't care if you hate it. You're finishing out the year because your team and your coach is depending upon that. 4 weeks later at the end of the season, can I play again? Like, they found the joy and they found the satisfaction. So we can't let kids quit early.
13: Yeah.
14: Again, that's the parent who steps back and says, oh, this is so hard. But it's okay because it's not about me being happy all the time.
12: Yeah. You think you ever let them quit?
14: Yes. Sometimes. I think they can't pursue all their interests, Dave. You know, there's music, there's art, there's academics, there's service, there's youth group, there's missions trip, there's family. There's just so much. And there's so much pressure on our kids today to get it all figured out. So I think, yeah, sometimes we quit. Sometimes we discover that a passion has shifted. Mm-hmm. They were interested in athletics. I know of somebody who was a very talented athlete through his sophomore year in high school. And then he knew that that wasn't going to continue. He knew that he was arriving at a place of a different set of interests and a different passion, a different really call from the Lord. And he asked his parents' permission. So even though I'm talented and my team needs me, I really feel like my time is up. And I'd like to have time to devote to something else. And I think it was right for him to ask. That was very respectful. And right for parents to say, hey, we agree. Let's put some emphasis somewhere else.
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3: 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I'm Phil. I'm going to be sat here playing great music for you till about 11:30. On top of that list, it's Carmen with Faith Enough.

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Last month, I bought a new computer. It is slim, super fast, and fits neatly into my handbag. But I am not happy. I resisted this moment for years, and now I know why. You see, I've been a user of a different computer for 20 years. I knew all the shortcuts, and I could use the operating system with my eyes closed. I didn't want to change. I didn't care how fast they were. I was happy the way I was. Few of us actively choose to change. We like security, we thrive on routine, and we love comfort. But growth requires change. So how does God get us to budge from that? He uses hard times. While he's not the author of that job loss or that relationship breakdown, he uses those things to make us more like him. Loss of comfort brings us to a place of humility. Like water on clay, hard times soften us and allow us to be molded into something better. I would never have chosen to change until the crash of my dinosaur computer finally sent me into the store. But now I'm thankful. Though we wish hard times never came, we will see that God uses even difficult times for good. This is Tanya Harris of GodConversations.com.